0: Gausman set. A long set, and the pitch swung on and missed. Just another final thought on playing the role of a spoiler. If, in fact, you're playing one of your rivals, and they're a contender, and you're not, that becomes a very special series.
1: No doubt. Absolutely.
0: Now the 0-1. There is a pitch in there for a strike. Nothing in two.
1: Well, Gausman and Amaya really got these Marlins hitters here in these first two innings, guessing and guessing wrong.
0: Ramirez drove in a run last night. He was 1-for-3, hitting .237. And the 0-2 from Gausman. Outside in the dirt, blocked nicely by Amaya. Boy, the field is in tremendous shape. Grass cut nice and low. You almost never see a bad hop at Wrigley anymore. Outfield cut in cross sections, so it looks like a gigantic green plaid checkerboard.
1: It'll look great in postseason play for about the next month, wouldn't it?
0: Absolutely. However long it takes.
1: Yeah, that's right.
0: Day game here tomorrow, final regular season home game. And now the 1-2 from Gausman to Ramirez. Runner goes, pitch outside, throw to second. It's going to be in time. Good throw by Amaya. Nico Horner covering. It's 2-4 on the caught stealing. And that ends the inning. No argument, no challenge forthcoming. We go to the bottom of the second inning. Nothing, nothing game on the score. And the Northwestern Medicine Cubs radio.
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9: 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Pat?
0: All right, Zach. Nico Horner to lead off this second inning. Pedro Ramirez to follow, and then Dansby Swanson. Nico will take a strike 0-1. Cubs did not do much clutch hitting in last night's game, and that's a primary reason why they did not win. Cubs with runners in scoring position were on one of those odd nights. They were 1-for-18, and that just won't get it done.
1: No, it will not.
0: Here's a pop-up foul off to the right, out of play.
1: You know, some of that is bad luck. Some of it is bad at bats. But, you know, I mean, that's just part of baseball, you know.
0: Yeah.
1: But yesterday, the Cubs, there were some, like the Ramirez at bat, there were some that sometimes you got to tip your hat.
0: A looper in a shallow left center, and that ball is in there for a base hit. Nico Horner, a bloop single. That'll make up for some of the line drives that get caught. A little flare that fell in into shallow left center.
1: Nico's do a few of them, too. He's hit some balls hard here lately with nothing to show for it. So that little hand grenade over the infield for a base knock.
0: Nico, one of the team's best base runners now, will put on his base running glove on his left hand. He's being held by Stowers. Pedro Ramirez, the batter, and they've got Nico picked off. He took off too soon. He's in a rundown between first and second, and he gets tagged out, and that's out number one. So Gusto picks him off first before delivering any pitches to Pedro Ramirez. 1-3-6-3.
1: Yeah, and I think what's, you know, the Cubs have done this a lot where they, and Nico probably the biggest one of the guys that try to time the pitcher and get that running lead and take off early. I think the Marlins saw that when we were in Miami, and that was a hold the ball, and then just fire to first. They caught Nico off the bag.
0: No score in the game. One away. Bases empty. Second inning. Pedro Ramirez will take a strike. Pedro batting left-handed against the right-hander Gusto. Here's a bouncing ball slowly hit to third, fielded by Pauly, and he throws out Ramirez, out number two. The lights are on here at Wrigley. Tonight's game being powered by ComEd, and they've taken full effect already. And we're going to play the Benny's Beverage Depot attendance game. If you cannot find it at Benny's, it's probably not worth drinking. We had 33,000, almost 34 last night as Swanson takes high, ball one.
1: You got a guess? You want me to guess?
0: Sure, I'll go. I'll say 35,653.
1: Okay.
0: 35,653. Dansby takes a strike, 1-1.
1: 34,000.
0: Okay.
10: 33,500.
0: Swanson takes inside, and the count now 2-1.
10: And Paul Zarang, our engineer, going 36,222.
0: So we're all locked in the Benny's Beverage Depot attendance game. Swanson checks and takes outside, 3-1. Let's see if Dansby gets something to hammer now on 3-1. He might. You got the number 9 hitter on deck. As a pitcher, you would much rather face that number 9 hitter next inning, leading off the inning, than somebody else.
1: No doubt.
0: So let's see if Dansby does, in fact, get something to hit. Nope, it's outside ball four. Cubs have a man on with two down for Miguel Amaya.
1: First walk of the game for the Cubs. That pitch just missed off the plate away. Good at bat by Dansby. Feel like a Bosch prediction brought to you by Bosch Power Tools. Feel like a Bosch.
0: Amaya wide open stance. Feet spread wide apart. Red batting gloves on either hand. Toss to first. Diving back in is Swanson.
1: I am going to make the prediction today that before we leave the ballpark, there's going to be champagne popping here at Wrigley Field.
0: I like the way you think, Ron. And a pitch bounce toward the middle. The shortstop, Lopez, will throw to first, and he gets his man to end the inning. Lopez did not panic. He looked at second, had no play there, and just lobbed it over to first to end the innings. Play goes 6-3. Cubs get a hit and a walk, leave one after two. No score. Cubs and Marlins on the score in the Northwestern Medicine Cubs Radio Network.
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0: Top of the third, Zach. Agustin Ramirez, the batter, took a strike. Wide open stance, right-handed hitter. He'll pull a ground ball sharply to third, gloving it. Ramirez backing up, getting a hop, making a good, strong throw across the diamond. Beautiful peg. That's one thing about Ramirez we've kind of seen as he plays third base, Ron. He's got an excellent throwing arm.
1: Yeah, and no panic. That's a play that he goes back, fields the ball, and his right foot gets planted in the outfield grass, and then just makes a good, strong throw across the diamond to get the out.
0: Third straight inning in which Gausman has retired the leadoff hitter. Pauly hits a ground ball fair inside first down the right field line, bouncing off the sidewall. It caroms right to Suzuki, and it's a hard single for Graham Pauly. Bush, diving for the ball, did not really come close to getting leather on it. It's a one-out single, and the batter is Joe Mack.
1: Yeah, this ball literally goes right over the bag at first. Nothing Michael could do about that play.
0: Mack, left-handed batting catcher, 2-for-3, drove in a couple last night. And the pitch on the way to Mack is outside for a ball. Outfield straight away. Gausman, the big, tall, veteran right-hander, ready for the 1-0 pitch. Mack swings and misses at a good changeup. Walks to Cubs batters. Sponsored by itsnotagameillinois.com. Speeding in a work zone is like arguing with the ump, a no win. Mind the signs, avoid the fines. And the pitch on the way, line toward left, right there is Happ to make the catch. And that's going to be out number two. Two gone, a man at first, nothing game. Third inning, the batter, Otto Lopez.
1: Boy, that last ball, that was, couldn't hit that ball anymore right at Ian. Pretty good at bat, though, going with that off-speed pitch. So far, Gausman's had a very good split, and as we talked about, good command of the fastball.
0: Lopez struck out looking to begin the game. Toss to first, close play, not in time. Pete Crow Armstrong will lead off the bottom of the inning. If you're wondering, no, he did not get on base. So obviously he did not steal his 40th bag in the first inning. Maybe he'll do it in the bottom of this third, trying to become the seventh man ever to be a 40-40 man. 40 homers and 40 stolen bases in 1 year. I was doing some research, Ron. Interestingly, nobody ever did it until Jose Canseco in 1988.
1: Right.
0: I would have thought maybe a Willie Mays, for example, would have been a candidate, but Mays only one time had more than 40 steals. Here's a swing and a miss.
1: Like a Mickey Mantle would have been a guy that you would think could have been that before he hurt his knees, you know.
0: He had the bad legs, though. But Mays stole 40 bases exactly in 1956, and that was the only time he ever reached 40 stolen bases.
1: Got it.
0: He had over 40 homers many times. Mays had a career-high 52 in 1965. 51 homers in 1955 with the New York Giants. But he never was a 40-40 man. There's a pitch low and outside for a ball. But the guys that did do it, the first guy to do it, Jose Canseco. Yeah,
1: I remember. What year was that, like 88?
0: 88.
1: 88, yeah.
0: And he just barely got both. 42 homers, 40 stolen bases. And it was a big deal.
1: Huge
0: deal,
1: yeah.
0: First guy ever to do it. Here's a pitch down low. Now, since then, Barry Bonds in 1996 did it. Alex Rodriguez in 1998 with Seattle.
1: Yep.
0: Alfonso Soriano, the year before he joined the Cubs, 2006 for Soriano with Washington, had 46 homers and 41 steals.
1: Wow.
0: Ronald Acuña Jr. did it in 2023, and Shohei Ohtani in 2024. Here's the ground ball to the short. Fielded by Swanson, goes to second. There's the force. That's the inning. Maybe Pete Crow Armstrong can join that group in the bottom of the inning. As we go to the bottom of the third, 0-0 game on the score, and the Northwestern Medicine Cubs radio.
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6: He struck out his first time. Let's see if he can get on and maybe think about stealing a bag and making some history. As he hits a bullet on the ground to first, one hop fielded by Stowers, underhand feed to the pitcher, gusto on the bag. Sharply hit ball, nice play by Stowers. Score that one 3-1, one away, and the batter is Suzuki.
7: I really can't hit a ball much harder than that. Pete scalds that one, but ends up right turn. That's unfortunate. That ball's hit like a bullet. 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
6: Here is Suzuki taking inside. Seiya hit a bloop single to right his first time. Nothing game, bottom of inning number 3. Ryan Gusto delivers. Slow bouncer to short, charging, picking, and throwing to first is Lopez to get Suzuki out number 2. He really got jammed. And whenever you do that, runners, you know you don't get a good jump out of the box.
7: No, it kind of pushes you backwards. That's that two-seamer that Gusto's throwing. He throws the two-seamer a lot in on the right-handed hitters and runs that. It's not really a sinker. It's a runner in. And then he'll throw the four-seamer more to the left-handers.
6: Michael Busch, the batter. He'll take a strike from Gusto. Cubs beat Gusto back on September 5 in Miami. He only worked 4 2/3. And the Cubs knocked him around pretty good. They had 10 hits and 5 earned runs on their way to a victory that night. Busch had a single to left his first time. Now the 0-2 from Ryan Gusto. Swing and a miss, strike 3. Sharp breaking ball in under the hands. Cubs do nothing. We go to the fourth inning. No score. Cubs and Marlins on the score and the Northwestern Medicine Cubs radio.
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0: Two pros and a cup of Joe. Dan Patrick, The Herd. Gottlieb, Covino and Rich, The Odd Couple. 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
5: 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Cubs, Phillies, Padres started the day tied for the top wild card spot in the National League. Right now, bottom six. Brewers leading the Phillies 4-1.
6: Kevin Gausman goes to work in the fourth inning, Zach.
5: In that game in Philadelphia, Pat, Christian Yelich and Bryce Turang have gone deep for Milwaukee. Later on tonight in Los Angeles, the Padres are visiting the Dodgers. Robbie Ray will be on the mound for San Diego. Yoshinobu Yamamoto will be on the hill for L.A.
6: Here's the 0-1 to Stauer. Swing and a miss, Zach. Go ahead.
5: And the other game that the Cubs are monitoring will be one that starts in about 15 minutes from now in Denver. Diamondbacks and Rockies. If the Cubs lose, they can still clinch tonight if the Rockies beat the Diamondbacks.
6: And that's a road game for Arizona in Denver. And that can be kind of a tricky place to play sometimes, even though the Rockies are rarely a solid contender. That's not really a place you want to go run in September, even if you're a good team and they're not.
7: Yeah, no, you don't. That's a really tough place to play. Just pitching staff gets beat up. Use a lot more pitchers than you normally would in a series.
6: 2-2 to Stowers, bounced over the mound, behind second is Swanson, gloving it and throwing to first in time. Gausman has retired the leadoff hitter now in all four innings. It's a scoreless ball game so far, and the batter is Heriberto Hernandez.
7: We're coming to you live all season long from the Invesco QQQ broadcast booth, proud partner of the Chicago Cubs.
6: Heriberto will take down low for a ball. Now, I only have daughters. I've got Janelle and Amber.
7: Yeah.
6: But I'm thinking about that name, Heriberto. If I would have had a son, I don't think that would have been the name. Here's a pitch low and outside. I'm just guessing.
5: Not even with the alliteration?
6: Well, now you're talking.
5: Heriberto Hughes?
6: Well, when you put it that way. Two balls and no strikes on Heriberto. And the next pitch. Big chop to a charging third baseman. Ramirez gloves it, running throw to first. It's in time. Bush had to really stretch the body to keep his foot on the bag and catch the throw, and he did both nicely.
7: Taking a look, they are not going to challenge this. I'm kind of surprised. Michael did an excellent job of stretching to the absolute max while keeping the foot on the base and then coming off the bag. So very nice play by Michael Busch to get the out at first base.
6: Two down, Griffin Conine the batter, swings and misses. Gausman with nice rhythm tonight, working quickly, throwing a lot of strikes. Getting a lot of batters on either the first or second pitch in the plate appearance. Those are all good. Swing and a miss, nothing in two.
7: Yeah, I just think he's got him baffled with that split finger. Fourth inning sponsored by XS1, your Chicago technology partner for managed IT, cybersecurity, business phone systems, and internet services.
6: Next pitch low and away. Is there any doubt, Ron, that if you're playing defense behind a pitcher who works quickly, you're going to play slightly better defensive ball?
7: I just think the whole defensive group is into the game more. The pace is just good. Absolutely.
6: Check swing, strike three, fooled him on a breaking ball. Three up, three down. Gausman, four shutout innings. He is impressive tonight. We go to the bottom of the fourth. Nothing game on the score. And the Northwestern Medicine Cubs ready.
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5: 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Pete Crow Armstrong and Kyle Schwarber lead the majors in home runs, both with 45 guys. Yordan Alvarez is the batting average leader. The Astros slugger hitting at 314. Alec Burleson of the Cardinals, 112 runs batted in to lead the majors. Nassim Nunez.
6: Line drive, base hit down the right field line off the bat of Michael Conforto. It bounces off the sidewall. He's going for two. There's going to be a play on him. Sliding double for Michael Conforto. The throw slightly offline from the right fielder, Conine. Head first, diving slide at second. Two base hit for Conforto.
18: And Michael gets fastball in the middle of the plate, and he's ready to hit. Smokes this ball down the line. The kick of the sidewall kicks it right to the right fielder, Conine, and he comes up and makes a strong throw, but as you said, Pat, just a little offline to the center field side of the bag, and Conforto with a double.
6: Ian Happ with a chance to drive in the game's first run. He takes outside. Cubs are due for

0: fouled it back. Off-speed pitch. 2-1.
1: That one got a piece of the catcher, Mack. Foul tip. Oh, I see. It's on the backswing. Ian hit him on the backswing and hit him in the what would probably be the index finger of his glove hand. That hurt.
0: Yeah, the follow-through nailed him.
1: He's still not doing great. He's
0: 2-1 on Hap. The lead at second by Conforto. No score. Fourth inning. Nobody out. Hap checks, and that'll cost him a strike. He tried to hold up, couldn't do it.
1: You're going to challenge this. Ball strike challenge sponsored by Northwestern Medicine.
2: Chicago batter's challenging the call of strike.
0: So let's take a look at the pitch. It's coming in, and it is a ball. So a good challenge by the Cubs. It's 3-1 instead of 2-2. That's a big difference.
1: Yep, big difference. The pitch up and away. There was also an appeal at first at third base on the swing. So that's why the whole kind of challenge situation kind of took a little time.
0: Nothing game. The pitch to Hap. Ground ball toward the middle. It'll advance the runner. Sanoja throws to first in time. And Conforto runs to third on the play. So Hap is able to advance the runner with a ground out to second base. And let's see if Nico Horner can drive in the game's first run.
1: That's good at bat. You know, you'd love to drive a ball into the gap or hit one out and drive both the end. But it's a good at bat, quality at bat to at least get Conforto to third. Now Nico, see if he can pay this off.
0: Infield in for Miami all the way around. Nico takes ball one. What does that mean to a hitter when you see the infielders playing shallow with the infield in?
1: I always liked it. I just thought that just gave me more of a chance. You just really have to try to stay away from, you know, rolling over the off-speed pitch and hooking it like at the third baseman or shortstop. You really got to do a good job of keeping your hands inside the ball and driving the ball towards the middle of the field.
0: Horner takes high and inside, 2-0. Nico's been a good RBI man. 71 runs driven in this season. And he's only hit 8 homers, so that's a lot of good situational hitting. Let's see if he can drive in a run right now. The 2-0 to Nico. It's down low, 3-0. Do you green light him or not?
1: I would say yes. I just don't know if they're going to, if Nico is a guy that likes to swing on 3-0. I always was, with men in scoring position, I was a yes.
0: The 3-0, taken for a strike. He was taking all the way, it appeared. Horner had a single his first time up. Trying to give the Cubs a lead here in the fourth inning. And the 3-1. And Nico swings and misses. Pretty good sinking fastball, and now the count is 3-2.
1: That's really the first sinker that we have seen today from Gusto. Seen some running fastballs inside, but not really the sink.
0: Infielders in all the way around. Pauly and Lopez on the left side. Sanoja and Stowers on the right. The pitcher Gusto working out of the stretch. The lead at third by Conforto. And the pitch. Strike three called. Didn't expect that run.
1: No.
0: Nico Horner, a good RBI man, taking a called third strike in that spot.
1: Yeah, Nico frustrated with himself. He was expecting off speed, and they buzzed him inside with a fastball, bottom of the zone, inner third.
0: So now there are two down. The infield backs up to normal defensive depth, and it's up to Pedro Ramirez to try to drive in the run. And the rookie hits a bouncer toward first. Fair, fielded by Stowers, steps on the bag, inning over. So the Cubs continue to be plagued by a lack of clutch hitting in this series. We go to inning number 5. Zach Zaidman joins Ron Coomer in a moment. Nothing game on the score in the Northwestern Medicine Cubs Radio Network.
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0: tunnel syndrome, heart failure that doesn't improve with common medicines. 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
3: Don't miss David Hahn, Jared Payton talking Cubs baseball and Chicago sports every weekday morning from 5:30 to 10 on 104.3 The Score and the Odyssey app. Kevin Gausman deals, and Javier Sanoa taps one up slowly along the first baseline, and it rolls foul about halfway between home and first base. It would have been a tough play. Miguel Amaya hopped out of his crouch trying to make the play, but the ball rolled foul before he could get a hold of it. And it was, I think, a little bit too far for Kevin Gausman to reach in time to get Sanoa. So a foul ball, 0-1 the count here in the top of the fifth. Scoreless game, Cubs and Marlins. It's game two of a three-game set.
1: That's take a little while for Snow to come back. He ran all the way into the outfield grass. Vic Carapazza going, you all right? Need oxygen or what do we got? Here, I'll give him a little time. Don't miss Hahn Payton talk Cubs baseball and Chicago sports every week, weekday morning from 5:30 to 10 on 104.3 The Score in the Odyssey app. I'll be on with the boys on Friday morning from... Nobody knows.
3: Oh, we know right now as Sanoa fouls that one back 0-2. At this very moment, the Cubs are scheduled to play a doubleheader on Friday at Fenway Park.
1: Yeah, well, but that's still up in the air, too, with the weather. And, you know, we've heard a lot of different things. That's what's, as of right now, that is correct.
3: Yep. Line drive into the right center field power alley. It drops in, rolls all the way to the wall. Sanoa on his way to second base, makes the big turn. He's headed for third. Ball stuck in the ivy. Pete Curl Armstrong raising the hands up. Sanoa continues to round the bases, but they're going to call this a ground rule double, and Sanoa, who's done a lot of running over the last few minutes, has to jog all the way back to second base.
1: Yeah, Cubs get a major break here. This saves them 90 feet, at least for now. Pete tries to cut this ball off, make a catch, could not get there, and then the ball goes into the ivy and just disappears. And Snaz, that's going to be for sure triple. He's going to have a stand-up triple, and now he's got to go back to second base.
3: He is breathing heavily.
1: Yeah, he's done. He's got his sprints in, that's for sure.
3: Base. A lot of steps for Sanoa just in this fifth inning. So he represents the go-ahead run at second base. The batter now, Jacob Marcy. No one out here in the fifth. Scoreless game, Cubs and Marlins. Gausman, the right-hander, works on the first base side of the rubber. Marcy, a left-handed hitter. And now the pitch. In the dirt, caught on a hop by Amaya. 1-0.
1: Coming in live all season long from the Invesco QQQ broadcast booth. Proud partner of the Chicago Cubs.
3: Ramirez, the third baseman, playing in on the infield grass, wide of third. Gausman checks second. Swanson behind Sanoa. Now the pitch. An awkward swing and miss at a splitter. 1-1 the count. Wind blowing in tonight. Temperature at first pitch was 63 degrees. Probably a little cooler now. Lights have taken full effect. Gausman puts the ball in the glove. Checks second. And now the 1-1. Swing and a miss by Marcy at a splitter, 1-2.
1: My Gausman's had a great splitter tonight, and it's exactly what we were talking about at the beginning of the broadcast. If he can pitch ahead in the count tonight with the fastball, split, whatever, he's going to make it really tough on these Marlins hitters, especially the young ones. They just, you know, he's got such a good split finger, and has worked out very well so far tonight.
3: The two strikes. Ramirez drops back at third. Here comes the 1-2 delivery. Marcy swings and misses. Strike three. Got him with a splitter. One away.
1: Strikeout number five for Gausman, and that's another one with the split. He's got two with the fastball and three now with the split. That's a perfect split finger. This ball comes out looking like a fastball, inner half, about mid-thigh, and by the time it's in the hitting zone, it's down and away. Perfect pitch.
3: Agustin Ramirez at the plate, right-handed batter. The right-hander Gausman works his motion and misses low and inside. 1-0 the count. Another splitter. 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Xfinity. Imagine that. Man at second in Sonoma. One down here in the top of the fifth. Scoreless game. Cubs and Marlins. Gausman a long set. And the 1-0. Swing and a miss. 1-1 on Ramirez. Ramirez the designated hitter tonight. Rounded out his first time up. Bluff throw to second base. There was no Cub infield or anywhere near the area.
1: Yeah, that's not really. But what he's trying to do is just reset the clock and just kind of figure out exactly what he wants to do.
3: The 1-1 in the dirt. Caught on a hop by Amaya, so 2-1 the count. The options generally are limited with Gausman, right? You kind of know what he is. It's either split or a fastball.
1: Yeah, he'll mix in an occasional breaking ball, but not many. He's, you know, it's fastball in, fastball away, up, down, but and then the split.
3: So 2-1 the count, the pitch. Swing and a miss, 2-2, another splitter.
1: That is an excellent pitch. This ball starts out up in the zone in the middle. And by the time you're going to hack at it, it's already going down and it's out of the zone.
3: Gausman checks second. Sonoma dancing off the bag. And here's the 2-2. Swing and a miss. Strike three. As Gausman gets Ramirez with a splitter. Back-to-back strikeouts. Two down.
1: Excellent pitch. This ball ends up shoe tops. You know, and that's another split finger. Strikeout number six now for Gausman. And you knew if he had good command tonight, you know, and all these young hitters, he just makes it really tough on young guys to face him. They've been guessing wrong all night.
3: Graham Pauly, a left-handed batter at the plate, and he looks at a splitter out of the zone, a little low and outside, 1-0 the count. Boom, strikeouts by Cubs pitchers are brought to you by your Chicago and Northwest Indiana Hyundai dealers. Six strikeouts tonight, as you mentioned, for Gausman. Sanoa at second. Here's the 1-0. Pauly looks at another ball that misses outside. Pauly singled his first time up. One of just three hits tonight for the Marlins. Cubs have four hits tonight. Neither team has scored. Now the 2-0. Called strike, fastball, clocked at 93 miles per hour, 2-1.
1: See, that's once again, that's just, you know, thinking split, and you get the fastball and you take it right down the middle.
3: Osman stares at Sano at second. Here's the 2-1. Called strike. Doubled up on that fastball. 2-2. Now the crowd here at Wrigley making noise, trying to help Gausman get out of the frame.
1: Can you throw three in a row? See if he throws a fastball inside or goes to the split.
3: I think he goes split. Let's see. The 2-2. And a line drive smoke down the right field line. This one drops foul.
1: Third fastball in a row inside, and this ball gets turned around. Paulie, who hit the ball hard his first at bat in a single, hooks that ball, but the Cubs catch a break. It just hits into the side wall. Foul by probably less than a foot.
3: So two balls and two strikes. The count on Graham Pauley, left-handed batter, hitting 212 in 137 at-bats this season. And once again, the crowd making noise here at Wrigley Field, trying to help Gausman. Strand Sano at second. Here's the 2-2. Pop foul out of play just to the left of us.
1: Paulie doing a pretty good job. He took the two fastballs and hooked one foul. And that last split was a good split. That could have easily been strike three, but he stayed alive, just getting a piece of it.
3: Righty-lefty matchup. Gausman sets chest high. Looks at second. Now the 2-2. A check swing and a tap foul at the plate. Just got a piece of a splitter.
1: Yeah, this one fools him. This ball's down. And about a three-quarter swing, and he fouled it right into himself.
3: Gausman is ready. 2-2 the count. Two away. The pitch. Foul back off the screen. Paulie putting up a fight here. That was a fastball from Gausman.
1: That'd be the last fastball I'd throw him in this AB. He's on the heater now. He took two, and now he's not taking another heater. You'd make a good pitch to split down and away. You might get punch out right here.
3: Let's see if Gausman is thinking like you. This will be pitch number 9 of this plate appearance. Here it comes. Pulled foul off the netting to the right. That was a splitter from Gausman.
1: Splitter, that one stayed in the middle of the plate. It was down. It was not a strike. It was down, but middle of the plate. If it's down and away, it could be a strikeout or a little rollover ground ball.
3: So Noah at second base, two away. Top five, no score, Cubs and Marlins. 2-2 the count on Pauley. Gausman is ready. And now the pitch. In the dirt. Full count.
1: This next pitch will be pitch number 80 for Gausman. That's, pitch count starting to climb here. Two outs in the fifth.
3: This has been a 10-pitch plate appearance so far. The payoff pitch. Pauley swings and misses, strike three, as Gausman gets him with a splitter. Sanoa, a leadoff double, and then Gausman strikes out the next three. Middle five, no score, Cubs and Marlins on the score at the Northwestern Medicine Cubs Radio Network.
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3: 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Last of the fifth here at the friendly confines. Cubs and Marlins are scoreless. Cubs can clinch with a victory tonight over Miami. Dansby Swanson at the plate, and he looks at a ball low from Ryan Gusto, a sinking fastball. Swanson walked in the second. Gusto sets belt high. The kick and pitch. Swanson takes a strike, sinking fastball in the zone, but Dansby will challenge.
1: Pitch is down and away. They're going to take a look at this one. Ball strike challenge sponsored by Northwestern Medicine. 2-0.
3: Good eye by Dansby. That pitch completely missed the zone.
1: 0.7 inches.
3: Yeah. Wind blowing in from right at the moment. The pitch. Swanson taps it foul off to the left. 2-1 the count. So the Cubs can clinch tonight with a victory over the Marlins or an Arizona loss in Colorado. Right now, Coombe top of the first. Diamondbacks already have a 2-0 lead over the Rockies. Gabriel Moreno and Nolan Arenado both with ready singles. As Swanson swings and fouls a fastball into the glove of the catcher, Mack, 2-2.
1: Well, yesterday, Arizona played a good ball game and just they were in the lead the whole game and won that ball game.
3: Swanson waits for the 2-2. Here it comes. He swings. Line drive deep left. Going back, Hernandez has a play. Makes the catch on the grass, angling toward the corner for out number one.
1: A little breaking ball away. This is that slider, you know, kind of slurvy type pitch that he throws. Dansby on it pretty well. Hit it pretty well. Just maybe a touch off the end of the bat. And with that wind blowing in, you gotta hit one with some thunder to get it out of here.
3: Meantime, Corbin Carroll with a two-run triple. It's now 4-0 Diamondbacks in the first. Miguel Amaya at the dish. He swings and misses. A foul tip into the glove of the catcher, Mack. That's a cutter from Gusto. 0-1 the count. Amaya grounded out his first time up. Cubs and Marlins are scoreless. Bottom 5-1 away. Gusto is ready, and here comes the 0-1. Amaya takes a strike, slider that spins into the zone, 0-2. Cubs started play tonight in a three-way tie for the top wildcard spot in the National League with the Padres and the Phillies. Here's the 0-2. Check swing and a pitch low on appeal, no swing, says Alex Tosi at first. So one ball and two strikes the count. Now, to be fair, the Cubs own the tiebreaker over both the Phillies and the Padres. So if this is the way it stays for the rest of the regular season, Cubs are in as the top wild card team in the NL, meaning home games here at Wrigley next week. The pitch, a line drive down the left field line, hooking foul out of play. 1-2 the count on Amaya.
1: Well, you'd really love to see that be the case, and the Cubs able to play some home games in that wild card, play that first series here at home.
3: The 1-2. Amaya fouls it back.
1: Because then the winner of that series, I believe, goes to Milwaukee, right?
3: Yep.
1: So that would be interesting. Cubs and Milwaukee have had some battles lately.
3: Yeah. I mean, every regular season game between those two felt like a playoff game.
1: Yeah, it really did.
3: Tightly contested battles. 1-2 the count on Amaya with one down here in the bottom of the fifth inning. Cubs and Marlins are scoreless. Gusto, the right-hander, is ready. Here's the pitch. Swing and a miss. Strike three. As Gusto gets Amaya with a slider, two away.
1: I'll say this. Gusto, in the outing in Miami, the Cubs banged him around pretty good. And he did not have command like he does today. He did not walk a lot of guys, but, you know, having command means you're, you know, pitching on the edges of the strike zone. Tonight he's doing that. In Miami, a lot of balls in the middle of the plate. Cubs put a lot of good swings on his pitches.
3: Pete Crow Armstrong looks at a fastball for a strike. 0-1 the count. And he's clocked at 94 miles per hour, about thigh high down the middle. Crowd chanting MVP with PCA at the plate. Here's the 0-1. Check swing at a pitch low. Did he offer? No. On appeal, says Nick Lentz, the third base umpire. So it's 1-1. I'm looking at the scoreboard. Milwaukee with a 4-1 lead over Philadelphia. Bottom of the eighth inning in Philly. The pitch. Outside. 2-1 on Crow Armstrong. Christian Yelich and Bryce Terang both going deep for the Brewers. Later on tonight in Los Angeles, the Padres are visiting the Dodgers. Crow Armstrong 0-2. And the 2-1. Swing and a miss. Hefty cut at a cutter. 2-2.
1: Pete with a big leg kick at home plate in this at bat. I've not seen that. Seen the leg kick, but this one's kind of a little bigger. You know he's wanting to do really well. I mean, you know, everything's on the line in these games to try to clinch.
3: The pitch way outside. 3-2.
1: Just seems like he might be just a little out of sync with that leg kick just in this at bat. I did not notice that in the first two at bats.
3: Crowd making noise. Full count. Crow Armstrong waits. Gusto, the payoff pitch. Foul back just to the left of us.
1: Lynn still blowing in hard from center field, kind of from right center, actually. Get a home run to right, you're going to have to hit that line drive Billy Williams was talking to you about earlier today.
3: The 3-2, Crow Armstrong drills one deep down the right field line, but hooking way foul out of play.
1: Very nice interview you had today with the Hall of Famer, Billy Williams, about him being, you know, the starter that he was for the Cubs and his congratulatory comments to Pete.
3: Crow Armstrong takes ball four, a fastball that misses from Gusto. It was a little high. And now Pete Crow Armstrong has perhaps an opportunity to join the 40-40 club here in this city. Yeah, 39 steals.
1: Yeah, this is the time. You need a run. You're game is tied, and you got to get a runner in scoring position. I would think he's off and running here first couple pitches.
3: Seiya Suzuki at the plate, and he takes a slider for a strike. 0-1 the count. First base coach Jose Javier talking to Crow Armstrong, being held on by Stowers.
1: After how, you just tell him go.
3: Long set by Gusto. He's not going. The pitch, swing and a miss by Suzuki at a slider in the hole. 0-2.
1: Gusto doing a very good job of changing how long he holds the ball in the set to disrupt Pete's timing at first, and Suzuki's at the plate.
3: 0-2 the count. Crow Armstrong at first. Throw to first. Pete dives back in safely. Suzuki at the plate with an 0-2 count. Two away, bottom five. Cubs and Marlins are scoreless. Long set, the pitch. Fouled off the netting to the right by Suzuki. Let's pause 10 seconds for stations to identify themselves on the score in the Northwestern Medicine Cubs Radio Network.
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3: Suzuki at the plate. Crow Armstrong at first. 0-2 the count. Bottom five, two away. The pitch misses high and outside. 1-2. A fastball from Gusto.
1: That time Gusto came set and then went right home. Did not hold the ball. And still disrupting a little bit of the timing of Pete at first and Suzuki. I think Pete's going to go here.
3: Another long set. Throw to first. Crow Armstrong dives in safely. That's two throws over.
1: That's the second throw. So now I would think Pete's going to be very aggressive. Counts 1-2. If you are thrown out, that gives Suzuki another chance with an at-bat to reset the count next inning.
3: Crow Armstrong goes. Now bluffs pitch low. 2-2.
1: Yeah, did not get a good jump. That's why he didn't go. You heard the crowd roar, but Pete got a very bad jump and then stopped. That's good move by Pete. You know, you don't get a jump, you just stay where you're at.
3: 2-2 on Suzuki with Crow Armstrong at first. He goes. The pitch popped up shallow right. Coming in is the right fielder, Conine. He slides and makes the catch for out number three. And Crow Armstrong stranded on the bases. After five, Cubs and Marlins scoreless on the score. And the Northwestern Medicine Cubs Radio Network.
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13: Good old-fashioned pitcher's duel at Wrigley Field. Kevin Gausman and Ryan Gusto, five shutout innings each. It's on to inning number six. Joe Mack, left-handed batting catcher, leads off, fouls it away. Gausman has allowed three hits in the game. Control has been good, no walks, and not too many three-ball counts. Here's the 0-1 to Mac, low and inside for a ball. Big crowd kind of thought Pete Crow Armstrong was going to try to steal earlier in the count than he actually did, Ron. He was running on that last pitch, the pitch that Suzuki flied out on. Here's a swing and a miss, and it's 1-2.
1: Gusto did a very good job of changing his looks for Pete and for Suzuki, holding the ball for much different periods of time in his set and also using the pitch clock to his advantage. I thought he did a very good job there to keep Pete from being able to get a jump. You know, Pete wanted to go, he just couldn't get a jump.
13: Now the 1-2 from Gausman to Mack. Fly ball, center field, deep, going back is PCA on the track, makes the catch. With only about 5 feet of space between himself and that ivy-covered brick wall just to the left of dead center. Out number one.
1: This ball's really well struck. Line drive straightaway center. Pete catches it 2 steps on the track. This ball well hit right into the teeth of that wind.
13: He never took his eye off that ball. It's a good lesson for young fielders. Here is Otto Lopez. Lopez, the right-handed batting shortstop. 0 for 2, has struck out and hit into a fielder's choice. Nothing game, sixth inning. First pitch, a strike. Now Gausman coming back to Lopez. It's just off the inside edge, 1-1.
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13: Deep at third is Ramirez, daring him to lay down a bunt. There's a pitch low and outside, 2-1. This date in baseball history brought to you by VillageOfBedfordPark.com. It's time to make history for your business in Bedford Park.
1: You have to be some big things happen on this date.
13: September 23. Here's a base hit to left. Solid one hopper between third and short by Otto Lopez. And he's at first with one away, and the batter is Kyle Stowers.
1: A little high split. Lopez smoked that ball left. Anything stand out to you in baseball history? There had to be some playoff things happen, I would think.
13: Absolutely. Absolutely. Cubs 1984 clinched a tie for the National League East title by sweeping a doubleheader at St. Louis 8-1 and 4-2. That was 84 when they had not been in a single postseason game since 1945. The next night, the Cubs would beat the Pirates 4-1, marking the first time since 1945 that the Cubs qualified for postseason play. Imagine that, Ron, a 39-year drought between playoff appearances.
1: No. That's amazing.
13: Sammy Sosa, 1998 on this date, had home runs number 64 and 65.
1: Wow.
13: Here's the 1-0 from Gausman. The runner goes, the pitch high, throw to second base. Head first, slide safe at second is Lopez. He had a good jump, he's got good speed, and he dove in with a head first slide and got to the bag just ahead of the tag of Swanson, the shortstop.
1: Maya got rid of this ball in good shape, but Lopez got a good jump off first. Stole that base fairly easily.
13: So now a man in scoring position in this nothing-nothing game with one away in the sixth inning. Gausman working on Stowers. And the left-handed batter drives one in the air. Deep left center. Back goes Pete Crow Armstrong. This ball is gone. A home run just to the left of dead center for Kyle Stowers. And Miami has taken a 2-0 lead here at Wrigley in the sixth inning. And that was not a cheap home run.
1: No, that's into the wind, too. That ball's well struck to left center field. That's the second time in this series now he's gone oppo here at Wrigley into the wind. That ball well struck.
13: Stowers, 21st of the year. He's got 65 RBIs, and it's 2-0 Miami. Still nobody out in this sixth inning.
1: A couple hard hit balls in this inning, couple pitches that Gausman's left up in the zone. He's pitched very, very well tonight. This inning, two mistakes, and it's cost him.
13: Continuing with some baseball history on this note. Now, here's an amazing thing, Ron. 1957, the legendary Ted Williams reached base, and he had not been retired in quite some time. He reached base for a record 16th straight plate appearance.
1: Oh, my.
13: 16, that's four games of four plate appearances each. He made it to first every game with a hit or a walk or a hit by pitch, or probably a double or a homer.
1: I'm guessing there were a lot of hits in that.
13: The splendid splinter. Inside to Hernandez. Sparky Anderson became the first manager in baseball history to win 100 games with two different teams. as he had 100 on this date with the Tigers. He had done it earlier with Cincinnati back in 1970, 75, and 76. Pretty good manager, Sparky was.
1: Oh, my, yes. Yeah.
13: And a good guy, too.
1: Yeah, very much so. How about those teams he had in Cincinnati?
13: Oof. Johnny Bench, Pete Rose, Joe Morgan, Ken Griffey Sr.
1: Are you talking about their team or the starting lineup for the National League All-Star team?
13: Absolutely. Tony Perez. Okay. Johnny Bench, every time you see him on video, there's a chopper foul. And you see some of the things he did, and you remember watching him, as I did as a young person. You could make a very strong case he's the greatest all-around catcher who's ever played the game.
1: Not throwing, much arguing, yeah.
13: Hitting, blocking pitches in the dirt, throwing out runners. Strike three called. Hernandez is either out on strikes. He's challenging the call. He thought it missed, and it did miss, and it's ball four.
1: Little split finger down, and Hernandez will get the walk. Third straight guy to reach base. Single, two-run homer, now walk. Javier Assad warming up in the bullpen for the Cubs.
13: The thing about Johnny Bench, I remember... Yeah. Tim Kirkchen, you know Tim.
1: Very well, yeah.
13: Great reporter for ESPN. He was a longtime writer in Baltimore.
1: Great, great guy, too. Friend of both of ours, yeah.
13: Knows the game very, very well. And during his Hall of Fame speech, he commented about Johnny Bench. He said, Johnny Bench went an entire season with one passed ball. Mm. And I think he caught all but about 10 games that year.
1: Right.
13: That's pretty reliable. Here's the 0-1 pitch, swung on and missed by Griffin Conine.
1: Well, and the thing about him, too, is he just shut down the opposing team's running game. Just shut it down with his throwing ability.
13: And clutch hitting for him late in games, postseason. And a great guy as well, Johnny Bench.
1: I'll tell you, you know where... I got to talk to him more than any other place I've seen him was at your Hall of Fame time in Cooperstown. And was he grace, just unbelievably just open to talk with everybody and hang out? Just incredible.
13: Bounce toward the middle. It's going to be an infield single. Nobody covering third, and the throw there will be in time. A great play by Kevin Gausman, the pitcher. Gausman might be shaken up. Hernandez tried to go from first to third on the infield single. Swanson, while sitting down, threw the ball to first, not in time. Third base was vacated. Gausman, the pitcher, had to run over and cover the bag. And he made a lunging tag. And now the question is he okay? He might have pulled something in the rib cage area.
1: Yeah, he dives at the runner and reaches out. And it looked like he was kind of, it was his left side. So he lands, whenever you dive with a ball in your glove, as a right-hander, you land kind of in your armpit area, and it kind of pushes your shoulder back. That's exactly what he did. Now he's coming off the field. Council's going to take him out, I think, anyway.
13: It's an infield hit. Very unusual play. 4-3-1 for the put out at third base. I don't know if I've ever seen that exact play,
1: no,
13: Ron.
1: No, I have not, I can tell you that. Yeah, and you just hope that he's okay. He's still feeling it, walking slow in the dugout.
13: There are two outs in the inning, a pitching change coming up. Pitching changes by the Cubs, sponsored by James Hardy Building Products, siding with the Cubs. Miami on top, 2-0. We're in the sixth inning, and we'll be right back with more after this on The Score and the Northwestern Medicine Cubs Radio Network.
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3: Scoreboard watching here at Wrigley Field. Bottom of the second inning in Colorado. The Diamondbacks with a 4-1 lead over the Rockies. Corbin Carroll with a 2-run triple. And Pat, the Brewers knock off the Phillies 4-1.
13: Okay, the Phillies were tied with the Cubs and San Diego at the start of play. All three teams have the identical records of 87 and 70. So the Phillies have gone down. San Diego at Dodger Stadium. That is a later start. Javier Assad, the new pitcher for the Cubs, pitches to Sanoja. He bounces one up the middle. Grabbed by Horner near second. A running throw to first is in time to end the inning. Score that one 4-3. But Miami scores twice on the home run by Kyle Stowers. We go to the bottom of the sixth inning. Miami 2, Cubs nothing on the score, and the Northwestern Medicine Cubs radio.
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13: Huh? Cubs need a rally, down by two. Bottom of inning number six, Michael Busch will lead it off. And the first pitch by Ryan Gusto is in there for a called strike. Busch with a single and a strikeout, one for two. The pitch to Michael. Line drive, base hit to left field. Let's see if that starts a rally. Busch collecting his second hit. Both have gone to the opposite side. It's a leadoff single here in the sixth inning, and the batter is Michael Conforto. Cubs trail 2-0.
21: Now, Michael Busch, remember last year going in this time of the year, he got about as hot as anybody in all of baseball. You'd love to see him heat up like that. He's got two hits in today's ballgame.
13: Conforto with a double and two trips. And he hits a pop fly foul and out of play. Gusto was beaten by the Cubs earlier this month. And he came into the game with a record of 1-5 with an ERA of over 4. But he has pitched lights out. 5 shutout innings so far tonight. Bouncing ball to first, foul. Nothing and two.
21: Two, it's on tap here in the sixth inning, sponsored by Yingling Flight, next generation of light beer. Cubs need to put a couple balls in flight, that is for sure. Get back in this game.
13: 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Big crowd of over 36,000 on hand. Cubs were stymied last night in a difficult 12-inning loss. Managed only two runs in 12 innings and being shut out tonight. So they're due. They're due for a big inning and some clutch hits. Hamp is nothing for two. Twice has grounded out to the right side. And he'll take a strike, 1-1. The meat of the order is brought to you by Pete's Market, Chicagoland's largest family-owned and locally operated grocer. Short lead by Bush at first. Swing and a miss by Happ, one of the best fastballs that Gusto has fired. Activity beginning in the Miami bullpen. Gusto at 82 pitches, so he's nearing the end of his night of work. The 1-2 to Happ. Driven in the air, right center field. It's going to be a gapper all the way to the wall. Rounding third is Conforto and being held there on a long double by Ian Happ. Pretty good play by Marcy, the center fielder. He got to the ball before it reached the vines. And that probably is why the runner was held at third by Quentin Berry, the third base coach.
21: Yeah, there's no doubt this ball splits the gap. And he catches it, plants the right foot, and just slings it in towards the infield. And that absolutely kept Michael Bush at third base. Doubles by Cubs hitters are sponsored by Southwest Airlines. Reliable, comfortable, convenient. Southwest just makes sense.
13: 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In fact, that's going to be a pitching change. 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Miami leading 2-0. Cubs threatening, runners at second and third, one away, bottom of the sixth inning. We'll be right back after this on The Score and the Northwestern Medicine Cubs Radio Network.
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3: 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They're in the bottom of the third in Colorado. The Diamondbacks leading the Rockies 4-1. Arizona with a four-run first inning that included a two-run triple by Corbin Carroll. Final from earlier in the evening. The Brewers a 4-1 winner over the Phillies. Christian Yelich and Bryce Turang both going deep for Milwaukee. And later on tonight, the Padres are in L.A. to take on the Dodgers. Pat?
13: Michael Peterson on the mound. Infield back. Runners at second and third, one away. Nico Horner batting. Cubs trail 2-0. Nico swings away and fouls it away. Peterson, big, strong, long-legged right-hander. He's got a good arm, Ron. 79 strikeouts in 63 innings of work.
21: Yeah, he rushes it up there. Pretty good movement.
13: Now the pitch on way, and Nico gets hit by the pitch. The bags are loaded. Nico got hit in that left arm area. He did not even bother to rub it. I think he got hit on the pad, so the pain was minimal.
21: He didn't move either. He just, that pitch was up and in, and he held his tricep out there and just took it for the team. Bases loaded, now one out.
13: And the batter is the rookie Pedro Ramirez. And listen to this crowd.
21: Think they want to celebrate tonight?
13: Infield stays back. Bases loaded, one away. Cubs trail 2-0. And Ramirez swings at the first pitch. It was a changeup. It's 0-1. Ramirez 0-for-2, twice has grounded out. The big right-hander Peterson is set. He brings it. Swing and a miss. Nothing in two. That was a high, hard one.
21: Yep, back-to-back heaters. That pitch up, probably up just a little bit out of the zone. Big gap in right center field, and now they're starting to close that gap.
13: Good scoring chance. Cubs need some clutch hits. Bases loaded. 2-0 Miami. And the pitch. Just outside. Didn't miss by much.
21: Yeah, fastball away. Good take by Ramirez. And, you know, he just has a calmness about him at the plate. You know, you'd never guess he's only been in the big leagues a few months.
13: He's trying to come through right now. And the 1-2. Swing and a miss. Strike 3. Breaking ball got him. And that is out number 2.
21: Pitch inside. Tied him up. Put a pretty good swing on it, but that's perfect location on that fastball.
13: Two down. Dansby Swanson, the batter. Dansby has walked and flied to left. The big right-hander, Peterson, brings it. Swing and a miss. Breaking ball, 0-1.
21: Well, you'd love to see Dansby come up with a big hit here, obviously for this game, but for him. After being on the injured list for a month, boy, a big extra base hit here would do wonders for Dansby and his confidence at the plate.
13: Bases loaded, 2 down. Fly ball to left, down the line toward foul territory. That ball is going to be out of play. It did not have home run distance. He put a good swing on it, though.
21: He hammers this ball high and deep to left. But once the wind gets a hold of it way up high, it blows it about 40 feet foul. Wind still blowing in hard from right center.
13: And now the count is 0-2 on Swanson. Bases loaded, sixth inning, 2-0 Miami. And the 0-2 pitch from Peterson. And Dansby fouls it away. Nothing fancy, 98-mile-an-hour fastball. Bush, the runner at third, Happ at second, Horner at first. 0-3, ready to skedaddle. And now the 0-2. Swinging a soft line drive. Base hit left field. Two runs are going to score. Ball game tied 2-2. Dansby Swanson delivers. Listen to this crowd.
21: It's a high breaking ball up and away. Dansby hits it off the end of the bat. Shatters the bat at home plate. But it goes right between short and third. Both guys kind of jump and dive for the ball. Can't get to it. It rolls into left field. Two runs score and the game's tied.
13: Swanson now with 69 runs.

0: Corner away from second. Swanson off of first. If the Cubs win, they're in the postseason. And a swing and a miss ends the inning. But the Cubs score twice. Each team gets two in the sixth inning. We go to the seventh. Cubs 2, Marlins 2 on the score. And the Northwestern Medicine Cubs radio.
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0: Clutch two-run single by Dansby Swanson. After Kyle Stowers had belted a two-run homer in the Miami half of the sixth inning. So each team scoring a pair. Tie game, seventh inning, 2-2. Jacob Marcy will lead things off against the new Cubs left-handed pitcher, Ryan Rollison. First pitch, Marcy fouls it away. Pitching changes by the Cubs, sponsored by James Hardy Building Products, siding with the Cubs. Fans extremely loud and enthusiastic tonight. They want this team to clinch a playoff spot tonight. Low and inside, a ball and a strike. Arizona off to the early lead in Colorado. If Arizona would lose that game later on, that would also allow the Cubs to get into the postseason. But the Cubs would like to just take care of business themselves with a win here tonight and then just kind of forget about it.
6: Yeah, absolutely. Right now, Arizona is up 4-1, I believe, in the third. Colorado hitting.
0: Marcy with a count of 1-2. Lefty to lefty the pitch. Low and outside, 2-2.
6: Coming to you live all season long from the Invesco QQQ broadcast booth. 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
0: Seventh inning stretch, of course, right around the corner. 2-2 to Marcy. Instead, time called. Seventh inning stretch, as always, sponsored by the Volvo XC90. Room for everyone, ready for wherever the road takes you. The tall left-hander Rollison fires. This ball is poked foul the other way and out of play.
6: And this will be the second time that a person from Lockport High School is going to perform the seventh inning stretch.
0: You would have been the first.
6: I'm the first one this year. CM Punk is a Lockport border. How about that?
0: Did you offer any pointers?
6: No, he's too big and strong. I just let him sing.
0: Jumper foul right side. 2-2.
6: Anybody that can jump and fly off top ropes and things like that, you just let him do what he wants. Great guy. I've met him a couple times now, and a very nice guy. He's a great big Cub fan. Great to have him here at Wrigley Field. On what

0: Could be a very big night for the Cubs and the organization.
1: And for CM Punk.
0: Mm-hmm.
1: Nobody on, nobody out. Tie game, seventh inning. Rollison, 2-2 on Marcy. The pitch, just a little bit low. It looked like Carapazza was ready to pump out that right arm and then said, nope, I don't think so. The Cubs are going to challenge.
0: The right arm flinched, there's no doubt about that. Ball strike challenge by Northwestern Medicine.
1: Strike three. On the challenge, it did catch a lot of the plate. And that's a much-needed strikeout for Rollison.
0: Boy, perfect pitch right in the outside corner at the knees. Good fastball.
1: One away, tie game. Agustin Ramirez, the designated hitter, steps in. He's got an open stance. Right-handed batter takes low, ball one.
0: Strikeouts brought to you by Chicago and Northwest Indiana Hyundai dealers.
1: Now the 1-0 pitch on the way. That's going to miss down low, and it's 2-0. Cubs' magic number is 1. Now the 2-0 delivery. Hit in the air to left, down the line, curling foul, and going out of play.
0: Any ball hit hard in the air to left and high, the wind is just going to take it and blow it. At least 50 feet, wouldn't you say?
1: Yeah,
0: foul territory.
1: Least.
0: 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Xfinity, imagine that.
1: And now the 2-1 pitch to Ramirez. Big chop slowly to a charging third baseman. Ramirez juggles it. That's going to be an infield single. Ramirez charging. You know he was going to try to grab it and make a running throw to first, but he never got the handle. That's got to be a base hit.
0: Yeah, very difficult play. This is one of those plays, the third baseman. You make the decision. If you play it off to the right side, you're almost better off just going bare hand and trying to make the catch with your bare hand. If not, and you're running that hard, you're better off playing that ball off your left foot, catching it as you run, and then transferring and throwing. He tried to use the glove and catch the ball on the right side. Very difficult catch. Couldn't come up with it.
1: Tommy Hotovy, the pitching coach, out to see about Ryan Rollison. You've got Graham Pauly due up. There will be a runner at first with one away and a tie game here in the seventh inning.
0: Daniel Palencia now warming up in the Cubs bullpen.
1: He'll be right out here again tomorrow, a day game at Wrigley. It'll start at 1:20 in the afternoon. Sometimes you get to this stage of the season, you're less likely to be naming your starters several days in advance. You kind of do whatever you can to win every game, every day, and then after that you say, okay, who's available?
0: Yeah, with playoff bursts and wild card home field advantages on the line, it's kind of everybody wear your spikes down to the dugout today.
1: Just in case.
0: Yeah. Everybody's in play.
1: Esteuri Ruiz, the batter. He's pinch hitting for Pauly. Esteuri, right-handed batter, takes outside. Ramirez at first being held on by Bush. Infielders looking for a ground ball, something they might be able to turn into a twin killing. And the 1-1 from Rollison. Backdoor bender and a beauty, a called strike two. What do you like here, Ron?
0: I always like Rollison's fastball. He has a good one. And after that last breaking ball, he could come with fastball inside and might be able to get the punch out. It would be up and in is where you'd want it, right under the hands.
1: And the 1-2, fisted foul. He did jam him.
0: That's
1: pretty
0: game,
1: much
0: yep.
1: The pitch you were talking about.
0: That's perfect, perfectly executed fastball. And Ruiz just about hit that one with his thumb.
1: He's got an open stance. Ruiz at 216 average. Rollison a pickoff throw to first, not in time.
0: Both teams with seven hits in the ballgame. Not a very good night to hit here at Wrigley. A little cool, but it's the wind. Wind blowing in hard from right center field.
1: Ramirez leads at first. Pauly waits. And the pitch to Ruiz, rather, looped into shallow right for a base hit. A little opposite field flare, racing all the way to third on the play is Ramirez. On the base hit by Esteuri, Ruiz. Didn't hit it hard at all, just got kind of fortunate with that base hit.
0: Yeah, this is a pitch they want inside, and it doesn't get in there. Even though it jams them, it's more to the middle of the plate, and it just literally just gets dumped into very short right field. And now you get first and third and only one out.
1: Cubs middle infielders will stay back, hoping to get a double play grounder. Joe Mack is the hitter. Mack has lined to left and flied to center. Lefty to lefty, the pitch. There's a strike. You need a strikeout or a double play. Either one.
0: Cubs in the middle of the diamond, as you said, Pat, are playing for the double play. The corners will go home with the ball if it gets hit to them.
1: Ramirez leads at third. Ruiz at first. Rollison's pitch. Chopped foul. Now it's nothing and two. Ron, what's on your mind?
0: I think you could do a couple different things. You go fastball inside. Up and in, not knocked down, but that up and in fastball under the hands. He did not take a good swing at all at that last breaking ball. I would think breaking ball down and away, maybe off the plate away.
1: The wind has shifted, it would appear, a little bit, moving out toward left and left center. So that could affect certain plays between now and the end of this game. It's 0-2, Rollison working on Mack. A ground ball toward the middle, gloved by Horner. Go to second. They get one over to first. Double play. A great double play. The Marlins might challenge the call at second, but I thought they got him.
0: They are going to challenge this at second. This is a big play in the game. If he's safe, a run scores. If he's out, the inning is over. Very close at second base.
1: Horner near second as he backhanded the ball, flipping it to Swanson. Dansby caught it at about shoulder level as the foot first slide by Ruiz was taking place. Boy, that's close.
0: Boy, it really is. Both Nico and Dansby did everything you could do to try to get this out at second, because that's the tough one. Ruiz was off with the pitch.
1: None of the Cubs have left the field. Yeah, they're watching the scoreboard and watching the replays.
0: Unfortunately, I think he's going to be safe at second base. I think this is really close. The only thing that would be the case is they just didn't feel like they had a good enough angle to overturn the call on the field.
1: Ruiz went in sliding with his right foot.
0: Yeah. Cubs not here. We go. We're going to get the call.
2: After review, the call on the field is overturned. The runner is safe.
1: He is safe at second base. So a run scores on the play. And it is now 3-2 Miami. Ruiz safe at second. Ramirez scoring on the play. Give Mack an RBI on the fielder's choice that goes 4-6-3 for the single out at first. But he does get an RBI, and it's now 3-2 Miami.
0: Boy, and now this is a big situation. You know, you got to get that third out and keep the game right here. Everybody looking into the Cubs dugout, I think just waiting to get phone call from the bullpen. Daniel Palencia is ready. Craig Counsell on his way to the mound.
1: 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Seventh inning, Miami 3, Cubs 2. We'll be right back with more after this on The Score and the Northwestern Medicine Cubs Radio Network.
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7: 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Two down here in the top of the seventh. It's the Marlins with a 3-2 lead over the Cubs. Pat?
0: Zach, how's that game in Colorado doing between Arizona and the Rockies?
7: Top of the fifth now. Diamondbacks leading the Rockies 4-2.
0: 4-2, okay. If Arizona loses, that would give the Cubs a playoff berth. Cubs now trailing in this game 3-2. A lot of baseball left. We're only in the top of the seventh inning. A runner at second with two outs, and now the new pitcher is Jacob Webb. And he'll go to work on Otto Lopez. Right-hander to right-hander. Webb's first pitch in there for a call strike, 0-1.
8: Well, I'll tell you, Assad was warming up. They're going to challenge this ball strike call down. Ball strike challenge sponsored by Northwestern Medicine, and it is down.
0: By quite a bit.
8: Yeah. But Webb was not up at the beginning of this inning. Assad was up, and Webb had to get ready in a hurry to get into this ball game.
0: Lopez pokes it foul off to the right out of play.
8: That's a big tip of the cap to him to be able to bounce up and in one hitter or so be ready to enter the ball game. And, you know, a key moment of the game.
0: 3-2 Miami, seventh inning. Two down, a runner at second. There's a strike in the count, 1-2. What do you like here, Ron?
8: I always, for Webb, you always like his changeup. That's his out pitch. Right on right, though, that's questionable. He could go with a high fastball here and see if he get a pop-up.
0: Now the 1-2 off the inside near the knees.
8: Oh, that's the changeup. That's his out pitch. There's no doubt.
0: 2-2 on Otto Lopez, one of their best hitters. 1-for-3 in the game. He was at 3-0-4 at game time. And the pitch on the way. Ground ball sharply to third, glove by Ramirez. He will throw to first in time to get the hustling Lopez to end the inning. But Miami breaks through and gets a run. On two hits, they leave one. Middle of inning number seven, it's time for the stretch. Marlins 3-2 on the score and the Northwestern Medicine Cubs Radio Network. And now Chicago native CM Punk, WWE superstar, to perform the stretch.
9: 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A 1, a 2, a 3. Take

0: pitcher out at the old ball game. All right, let's get some runs.
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3: Left-hander Cade Gibson becomes the new Marlins pitcher here in the bottom of the seventh inning. He is a left-hander. And he'll go to work on Pete Crow Armstrong, Seiya Suzuki, and Michael Busch. Miami leading 3-2. Lefty to lefty as Pete waits. And he swings and misses. If you're wondering, no, he has not tried a stolen base in the game. He's got 39 to go along with 45 home runs, trying to become the seventh man ever in big league history to have 40 steals and 40 homers in the same year. Curveball called a strike. Pete says, I thought it was low. Let's take another look.
4: Now, it's an inside curveball. Ball strike challenge sponsored by Northwestern Medicine.
3: And it was low. Barely.
4: Wow.
3: One and one on Pete.
4: Now that he's seen that breaking ball, I hope he gets another one right there. That pitch, he can hit that ball a long way.
3: Here comes the 1-1. Swinging a looper foul off to the left, out of play. Suzuki on deck, and then Michael Busch. Great atmosphere at the ballpark tonight. Cubs trying to make it a special night. Here's the 1-2. Swinging a foul at the plate. Pete just did make contact.
4: Some defensive changes. So now I've moved from second to third, and Sarna, Jared Sarna, is now in the game at second.
3: Lefty against lefty. Gibson's pitch. Ground ball to first. Fielded by Stowers. He will run to the bag just ahead of a quick Pete Crow Armstrong, and that's out number one. Three unassisted. The pitcher was in the area, but a little late getting over. And Stowers had to make the play himself. Before Suzuki bats, 10 for ID. 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
3: 1-for-3 in the game. He'll take a strike.
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3: Next offering outside, 1-1. Looks like a ball hit in the air to left center would get some nice little carry right about now. Maybe straight away center also. 1-1 to Seiya. Swing and a foul at the plate.
4: That one got a piece of Mac behind home plate. Marlins catcher.
3: Ron, when you were playing, you were well aware of the wind.
4: Mm-hmm.
3: How much of an adjustment would that be regarding your swing?
4: Depending on where you're at. Wrigley Field, a lot. Yeah, I think you had to be two different styles of hitters depending on what the wind and what the weather was doing here at Wrigley. When the wind was blowing out, everything was trying to elevate. With the wind blowing in, you want to get your hands above the ball and keep the ball out of the wind.
3: The 1-2 to Seiya. Outside, 2-2.
4: That's easy to say from this position that I'm in right now. It's not always easy to do, but that in concept, that's the way you would have to be as an offensive player here at Wrigley.
3: Seiya with 25 home runs, swings and fouls it away. Cubs lost a very difficult game last night. It went 12 innings and the Cubs fell 8-2. Down 3-2 tonight. And Seiya takes down low, but this just kind of speaks to the competitiveness of every big league team, Ron. You've got good players on every single team, good pitchers, good hitters.
4: Yeah.
3: They know how to turn double plays. They know how to play the game.
4: Yeah, this is a talented, very young but talented Marlins group.
3: And the 3-2. Called strike three, and Seiya is out number two. Backdoor bender just did hit the outside edge. And that's the second out in the inning.
4: Yeah, they want this ball down and in, and Gibson starts this ball way out off the plate, and it comes back to the outside corner, and it does hit the corner. It was a strike.
3: It's up to Michael Busch. Day game tomorrow, 1:20 in the afternoon. And the pitch, low one outside. The Cubs will then head to Boston.
4: We think.
3: For a series, we hope, we think. Weather permitting,
4: yeah,
3: some rather dubious weather is due to hit the New England area. And now the 1-0 pitch in there for a strike to Busch. This guy's throwing a lot of curveballs.
4: Yeah. Yeah, he's not a big power guy, but he's got a very good hook.
3: Busch with a couple of hits, both opposite field to left. And the next offering, swing and a miss. 1-2.
4: As we saw last night, this Marlins bullpen has some arms to come at you.
3: That is for sure. Down low in the count, 2-2. There were more than just one or two guys. It seemed like about three or four guys last night throwing close to 100 miles an hour.
4: Absolutely.
3: And now the 2-2 from the lefty, Gibson. Swing and a miss, strike three. Gibson works 1-2-3. We go to the eighth inning. Marlins 3, Cubs 2. 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
4: We just had something on our big board here at Wrigley. a young little leaguer, probably 12 years old, with a shiner and a sign saying, "Mr. Bregman, a ball to the face isn't going to stop us." And they both.
7: That was unbelievable.
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7: Absolutely.
3: Kyle Stowers leads off the eighth inning, 3-2 Miami. And Jacob Webb still on the mound for the Cubs. Misses low and inside, 2-0 on Stowers. You really need a zero on the board now from a Cubs standpoint. Keep the Cubs within one. Stowers had the big two-run home run back in the sixth inning. That's the game's big blow by anybody.
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3: The 2-1. Outside, 3-1. Let's see how we did in the Benny's Beverage Depot attendance game. If you can't find it at Benny's, it's probably just not worth drinking. The actual figure, 36,635. Fouled away, 3-2 now on the batter Stowers. So Paul Zerang, our engineer, very close. He was only off by about 150 fans with his guess.
4: Top of your game tonight, Paulie.
3: He's always on top of his game. Now Stowers waiting for the 3-2. Swinging a foul back.
4: 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Pete made a nice play in center field going right up to the wall to bring one in earlier.
3: Another foul off to the left, out of play off the bat of Stowers. 3-2 Miami leading. Please stay tuned for the toast of the game. That's sponsored by Benny's Beverage Depot coming up in the ninth inning. And the 3-2 called strike three. Stowers thought it was ball four. And that is going to be challenged. And let's take a look at the video evidence. It's a strike. And Stowers is out number one. That's a big out.
4: Big out. A lot of the ball got the strike zone there. That one wasn't all that close. Strikeout for Webb. Tough plays the game tonight. They're sponsored by Loyola Medicine. Loyola Medicine defines tough.
3: The batter is Heriberto Hernandez. He has grounded out twice and drawn a walk. The pitch by Webb is taken high and inside. Eighth inning, 3-2 Miami. Lansing to the bottom of the inning. Cubs will have Conforto, Happ, and Horner due up. Ball two outside, 2-0. Zach Zaidman preparing the postgame show already for you. The Old National Bank Cubs radio postgame show. Outside, ball three. Now you got to be careful. You're looking at a guy in the middle of the order with some pop. 24 home runs. Be careful here. With Zach's postgame show, the Old National Bank Cubs radio postgame show. That's the official bank of the Cubs radio network. And the 3-0. To Hernandez is a strike.
4: Fastball away, probably chased the pitch off the plate.
3: Big crowd kind of quiet right now. Marlins leading in the eighth inning. Pop fly foul right side, out of play. We'll do it again. 3-2. In case you're wondering, Pete Carmstrong has not attempted any stolen bases, so he is still at 39. 3-2 pitch, low ball four. Hernandez gets the walk with one away, and the batter now is Griffin Conine.
4: Kind of waiting with that stolen base read for Arturo, but we'll read it now. We'll read it again when Pete steals a bag tonight. 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
3: Conine open stance, big, tall, left-handed batter. And he takes outside, 1-0. One down, a man at first. Bush now holding the runner, Hernandez. Conine 1-for-3 in the game with a single. And he'll take outside, ball two. 2-0. The Marlins giving the Cubs all they can handle so far in this series. And now the 2-0 from Webb. That's going to be a strike.
4: Good fastball right in under the hands of Conine. Conine taking all the way.
3: Cubs scoring a two-run single by Dansby Swanson in the sixth. Now the 2-1 to Conine. He will hit a bouncer toward the middle. Past a diving Swanson, base hit. Stopping at second on the play, Hernandez. And now two men on with one away. And Miami threatening again with Javier Sanoa coming up.
4: This looked like a little changeup that stays down and in. And Conine just serves this ball right back up the middle. Cubs infield just couldn't quite get to it as Nico lays out for this ball, but couldn't get there.
3: Big spot now. The Cubs can ill afford, you feel, they can ill afford to fall much further behind. They're down by one, and it's getting late. We're in the eighth inning. With one away, Sanoa will take ball one. Sanoa has been a tough hitter tonight, a single, a double, and a ground out. Hernandez leads at second, Conine away from first, and there is a strike. 1-1 on Javier Sanoa. Jacob Webb to the belt, glancing back at the runner. And now the 1-1. Swing and a foul back. 1-2. Ron, what's on your mind?
4: That was a good pitch. That changeup. I'd go with one more of those. If you can throw that ball down in the zone, and when I mean down, not in the strike zone, but below the strike zone, especially outer half, you could get a punch out here.
3: Infielders looking for a ground ball, something that could turn into a twin killing possibly. And the infielders also very mindful of keeping any ball on the infield with a dive, even if it means it's an infield hit. You don't want that ball to go through. And now the 1-2. Fastball high, 2-2. You'd like to see Webb throw something that would induce a ground ball.
4: Yeah, one hopper to Dansby would be just about perfect right now.
3: And the 2-2 on the way. Low, and it's ball three, and I think that was on Webb's mind with that pitch.
4: Yep, that was changeup. After changing his eye level and going up with the fastball, 2-2, and then he tried to go down and just didn't get him to chase it.
3: Runners take their leads now. The count is full. Miami leads by one in the eighth inning. The runners are not going, and the pitch swung on and missed, strike three. Sanoa out on strikes, a high outside fastball. It may or may not have been in the strike zone. I think that was out.
4: Yeah, it's a borderline pitch. It's just close enough where you gotta try to cover the strike zone. Perfect fastball to get the punch out.
3: Two down, men still at first and second. Swanson now jogging in to have a word with Jacob Webb. The catcher Amaya out there also. Well, what's this about?
4: I think this could be a situation where they're trying to give Colin Ray a little chance to just get loose. Webb at 29 pitches now in the game. But he had a left-handed hitter up. This is his hitter. This is the guys that Webb really flourished against with that changeup. So I don't think they're going to make a change. I think This is probably, you know, just talking about strategy and how they're going to go after Marcy.
3: Jacob Marcy, the batter. He is 0-for-3 with three strikeouts in the game. Marlins 2, Cubs 1, 8th inning, 2 down, 2 on. And the Cub right-hander, Webb, working on Marcy. The left-handed hitter will swing and miss at a good changeup, 0-1.
4: He missed that one by a lot. He was way out in front of that change. Strikeouts by Cubs pitchers brought to you by Chicago and Northwest Indiana Hyundai dealers.
3: Webb trying to end this top of the eighth inning. The stretch and the pitch. Fly ball, shallow left. Going out is Swanson, coming in, Happ. It's Dansby to make the catch. Over near the line. No runs for Miami. One hit. They leave two in the middle of the eighth inning. It remains Miami 3, Cubs 2 on the score. And the Northwestern Medicine Cubs Radio Network.
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15: 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In Colorado, they're in the bottom half of the sixth inning. The Diamondbacks are leading the Rockies 4-2. The Brewers beat the Phillies 4-1 earlier tonight, and top one, no score in L.A., Padres and Dodgers. Pat?
3: Okay, Zach, thank you. Michael Conforto leading off the bottom of the eighth inning. Cubs need to rally, down by a run. Fauché is the new right-handed pitcher. And the 1-0 to Conforto. Bouncing ball to second, slowly hits. Serna will make the play over to first, out number one.
4: Ian can do a little damage here. Cubs need some base runners, need a couple runs. Cubs with seven hits in the ballgame today.
3: Calvin Fauché sports a light blue glove as he goes to work on Ian Happ. 3-2 Miami, eighth inning. And Ian takes outside. The catcher, Mack, took kind of an odd reach for that ball, almost like he didn't see it completely. Yeah. And skipped on back to the backstop. Happ with a double his last time up. That led to the Cubs' two-run rally in which Dansby Swanson drove in both runs with a single to left in the sixth inning. 3-2 Miami in the eighth. Hap hits a bouncer back to the mound. Fauché runs halfway to first. Underhand flip to Stowers. Two down.
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3: The Phillies have lost their game earlier. Cubs and San Diego right now tied for the top spot with identical records of 87 and 70. San Diego failed to score in the first inning at Dodger Stadium, as Zach told us. Nico takes outside. Two down, nobody on there. Here's the spot. If Nico gets on, he might think about stealing a bag. What do you think?
4: There's no doubt. You're trying to do anything you can to get in scoring position and try to just score a run and tie this game.
3: Fauché delivers. Here's the fly ball to right center. Playable for Conan. Conan makes the catch to end the inning. Cubs go quietly. 1-2-3. It's on to the ninth inning. Marlins 3, Cubs 2 on the score, and the Northwestern Medicine Cubs Radio Network.
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15: 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It's the Marlins 3 and the Cubs 2. 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
3: All right, Zach, we move to inning number 9. Agustin Ramirez will lead things off against Colin Ray. Right-hander against right-hander. The Cubs veteran Ray fires. And the pitch swung on and missed, 0-1. Both teams scored twice in the sixth inning. It was nothing-nothing until that time. Kyle Stowers with a two-run homer in the top of the sixth. Dansby Swanson a two-run single in the bottom of the sixth. The difference in the game, a seventh inning infield ground out by Joe Mack, driving in the go-ahead run. For a moment, it looked like it might be a double play, the play on which they scored the go-ahead run, as the umpire initially called the runner out at second base as the first part of what appeared to be maybe a double play, but then on further review, the runner was called safe at second base, and that allowed a run to score instead of the inning being over.
4: Yeah, it was a very close play at second. The thing was, they got Ruiz moving on the pitch, and it was a ground ball. It's a tailor-made double play ball, but they got him moving. And because of that, he ended up safe at second.
3: Cubs had a real hard time with clutch hitting last night and again tonight. And now they're starting to run short on time and chances. We're in the ninth inning. Ramirez takes inside 1-2, glancing to the bottom of the ninth. The Cubs are going to have the bottom of the order. Ramirez, Swanson, and Amaya do up. And if anybody gets on, Pete Crow Armstrong will get a chance to bat. 1-2, Ray working on Ramirez. Ramirez scored what turned out to be the go-ahead run in that seventh inning. And he'll poke one foul down the right field line, back out of play. Very few fans have left.
4: Yeah, this is one of those ball games that everybody in the ballpark knows that the Cubs got a chance to clinch playoff berth. Everybody wants to celebrate here at Wrigley.
3: Low and outside, 2-2. And now Colin Ray, the big, tall, strong, veteran right-hander, brings it. It's hit in the air to center, shallow and playable for PCA. He comes drifting in now as the wind grabs it a little bit, and it's out number one. Ramirez retired on a routine fly ball. And the batter is Serna.
4: Colin Wright coming in. He's going to be one of those guys in this Cubs bullpen, too, that's going to be an integral part of what's going on.
3: Jared Serna, the batter, will bat for the first time, hitting 188.
4: I think the ball that went into the ivy just trickled out of the ivy, so Say had to go all the way out the right center to get that ball.
3: Right-hander against right-hander. We're in the top of the ninth inning. It's a one-run game. Miami on top, 3-2. Serna takes outside. 1-0 on Jared Serna.
4: Pitching changes by the Cubs. 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Siding with the Cubs.
3: Swing and a miss. Good high fastball. What's on your mind here, Rob?
4: That's a good pitch. That high gas. He just threw it past him. At 95 miles an hour up in the zone.
3: Sandy Alcantara, who's been a starter most of his career, warming up in the Miami bullpen. How about that? Here's a line drive, base hit into right. Serna, a soft line drive in between Horner and Bush. And with one away, the Marlins, leading by a run, have a man at first.
4: A little soft single. That was a jam shot. Ended up just finding the right side of the diamond and squirt through.
3: Mention Alcantara warming up. He has made 33 starts for the year.
4: Yeah, how about that?
3: And just one bullpen appearance before tonight. Here's a bunt foul toward third. I thought it was a bit odd seeing him warming in the pen, and it is odd.
4: Yeah, there's no doubt. It is odd. And that's what they said they were doing. They're starting to use some of their starters. Instead of their bullpen days, they're using them out of the pen.
3: Joe Mack waiting for the 0-1. Hits a fly ball to left. Over toward the line is Happ. He is drifting toward the line, making the catch. That ball started to dance in the wind. And it's out number two. Holding it first on the play is Serna.
4: Wind really playing tricks with that baseball. That is, there's no easy fly balls in the outfield today. Nothing absolutely routine.
3: So now Ray will go to work on Otto Lopez. Lopez 1-for-4 in the game.
4: Throw to first, and they've got him picked off. Colin Ray has picked off Jared Serna, and that ends the inning. And that brings the crowd to life. We go to the bottom of the ninth inning. The Cubs need to rally. They're down by a run.
3: as they try to nail down a playoff spot. After 8.5, Miami 3, Cubs 2 on the score in the Northwestern Medicine Cubs Radio Network.
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15: This copyrighted broadcast is presented by authority of the Chicago Cubs and may not be reproduced or retransmitted in any form. And the accounts and descriptions of this game may not be disseminated without the express written consent of the Chicago Cubs. Pat?
3: The tall right-hander, Sandy Alcantara, making a rare relief appearance. Pedro Ramirez leads off the bottom of the ninth inning and takes a blazing fastball for a strike.
4: You want to hear something rare? In this eight-day road trip for the Marlins, this is the fourth time he's pitching. Two starts, two relief appearances.
3: In other words, before this trip, he had not made a single relief appearance all year.
4: That's correct.
3: He misses outside to Ramirez. Pedro nothing for three. Cubs down by a run. Ninth inning. There's a chopper foul, and it's 1-2.
4: Opponent's pitching changes. 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
3: I'm looking at the stands, Ron. Entire sections of fans are on their feet. Here comes the 1-2. Outside, 2-2. Looking down that left field line, entire sections.
4: They want something to cheer about, and they want to celebrate tonight here at Wrigley Field.
3: 3-2 Miami, ninth inning. And the 2-2. A little chopper foul toward third. Pedro is due. He's 0-for-3. He's grounded out twice and struck out. Hitless in 8 at-bats in the series, so he's overdue. Swanson on deck. The 2-2. Line drive, base set, left center. Over to pick it up is the left fielder, Hernandez, and get it back in. Lead-off single, Pedro Ramirez.
4: Once again, the young guy, he just has a calm presence about him for a rookie. Puts a great swing and a high fastball and just shoots it the other way for a leadoff single.
3: Dansby Swanson, the batter. Dansby drove in both Cub runs with a clutch two-run single in the sixth. He's facing Alcantara. And a breaking ball is in there for a strike. Big hole on the right side of the diamond. And the third baseman, Sanoa, playing very shallow, was, and now he backs up and plays deeper.
4: Alcantara throws a lot of cutters, especially to the righties.
3: Inside, it almost hit it. 1-1.
4: If you get that cutter away, that should be the ideal time to shoot that hole on the right side.
3: Carson Kelly on deck as a prospective pinch hitter. 3-2 Miami. Nobody out. Ninth inning. A man at first. Swing and a miss by Dansby. 1-2. The outfield of Hernandez, Marcy, and Conine straight away and deep. Swanson has the power to win the game with one swing.

0: with a man on, one big swing of the bat, if you can hit a line drive bullet to left, you could hit one out of here. That's ideal.
1: Kelly pinch hitting, facing Alcantara, taking a strike. Alcantara, long-legged, hard-throwing right-hander, very tall. He seems like he's all arms and legs as he brings it to you. Here's the next pitch. Hit on the ground to short. The throw to second for one, over to first. Double play. And the ball game is over, and Miami has made it two in a row over the Chicago Cubs. A sharply hit ball by Carson Kelly, but right to the shortstop. 6-4-3. It's all over. Miami makes it two in a row, and the Cubs have to wait at least one more day to clinch a playoff spot. 3-2 the final. Back with the totals in a moment on the Score and the Northwestern Medicine Cubs Radio Network.
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1: Well, another sad night for the Cubs as they fall 3-2. For Miami, 3 runs on 10 hits and no errors. For the Cubs, 2 runs on 8 hits and no errors. The winning pitcher, Cade Gibson, now 6-2. The losing pitcher, Ryan Rollison, 9-2. Sandy Alcantara gets the save, his second. In a 2-hour and 55-minute ball game seen by 36,365, Cubs just not generating enough offense to win ball games right now. Ron, they lost last night by a score of 8-2 in 12 innings, and then 3-2 tonight.
0: Yeah, it's just one of those things. I thought, you know, Gausman pitched definitely well enough to win a ball game tonight. For sure, 5 2/3, you know, and what did he give up, a run? 2 runs today, so, you know, it's 7 punch-outs, so he did his job. He'll be our toast to the game ball player, by the way. Can't find it at Benny's. It's probably not worth drinking. So it'll be Gauzy, he'll be our toast to the game ball player. But yesterday, I think, 1-for-18 runners in scoring position. Today, another tough night, you know, with runners, you know, it's just trying to generate offense. And it has not been an easy night, 2 nights to hit here at Wrigley with that wind blowing in.
1: Zach informs us that Arizona is leading Colorado. That's an 8th

0: Inning score, Zach, if you could please come in. What's the score there?
1: 5-2, Diamondbacks over the Rockies in the top of the eighth, and Arizona threatening with men at first and second and just one away.
2: So you will have updates in your post-game show.
3: Yep.
0: Absolutely. Okay, Zach, thank you. Ronnie, the Cubs will try it again tomorrow in Game 3, and I'll see you then.
2: Yep, we'll see you tomorrow morning, partner.
0: Cubs and Marlins, it'll get underway at 1:20 in the afternoon. Zach's pregame show starts at 12:45. The Cubs have not yet named a starter for tomorrow's game. It looks like right-hander Tyler Phillips is being penciled in as the starter for Miami. Thanks to Paul Zerang, our great engineer, for a job well done. And a big thank you to Zach Zabeman for all of his outstanding work. And, of course, his postgame show is right around the corner. For former Cub and All-Star Ron Coomer, Pat Hughes saying thank you for listening and goodbye from Wrigley Field in Chicago. Again, the final, the Miami Marlins 3 and the Chicago Cubs 2. 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
6: Cubs fail to clinch again as Miami wins, beating the Cubs tonight by a final of 3-2 here in Game 2 of their three-game set at the Friendly Confines. Hi, everyone. Zach Zaidman with you. This is the Old National Bank Cubs Radio postgame show, the official bank of the Chicago Cubs Radio Network, and we are scoreboard watching at the moment here at Wrigley Field. Cubs could still clinch tonight if the Rockies beat the Diamondbacks. Right now, that game is in the bottom half of the eighth inning at Coors Field, and Arizona has a 5-3 lead over Colorado. Other action from earlier in the day, the Brewers beat the Phillies 4-1. And we are watching the game in Los Angeles where the Padres and Dodgers are scoreless in the bottom half of the second inning. Right now, the Padres are the top wildcard team in the National League with a half-game lead over both the Cubs and Phillies. And pending the result of that game, we could either continue to have a tie for the top spot in the National League wildcard race, or the Padres will pull ahead and lead by one game over both the Cubs and the Phillies. Let's take a look at the report card, and the report card is sponsored by Bradley University, your premier student experience. 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Miami, 3 runs on 10 hits, no errors. The Cubs, 2 runs, 8 hits, and no errors. The opponent errors recap is sponsored by North Shore, the MVP of adult diapers. 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The problem that plagued the Cubs in last night's ball game: runners in scoring position. Cubs just couldn't get the big hit in the big moment. They went 1-for-18 in that 12-inning affair with runners in scoring position last night, and the trend continued here tonight. Cubs going 1-for-8 with runners in scoring position in this one against the Marlins. They left 7 men on base. 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Throw a no-hitter with your next painting project. 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Kevin Gausman started for the Cubs. He ends up with a no decision, going 5 2/3 tonight. 2 runs on 6 hits, 1 walk, 7 strikeouts. He left after throwing 101 pitches and a quirky play as he made a putout at third base to get the second out of that sixth inning before being removed. Got up a little slow and wasn't even given a chance to go back on the mound. So we'll wait and see what Craig Counsell has to say about that. But again, he did throw 101 pitches, so that factored into everything. Ryan Rollison ends up taking the loss out of the pen, now 9-2. Rollison allowing 1 run on 2 hits in 2/3 of an inning. 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Michael Bush finished with 2 hits tonight. Bush is batting nearly 300 over his last 7 games. Suites and premier rentals are on sale now for the 2027 season. Book now to secure your space for marquee matchups next year. We're going to take a break. When we come back, we will play the highlights and we'll hear from manager Craig Counsell. All that's ahead from Wrigley Field, where the Marlins win again, 3-2 over the Cubs. And the Cubs now wait to see what transpires in Colorado. We're in the bottom of the eighth inning. The Diamondbacks are leading the Rockies 5-3. 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
6: 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It's time now for the highlights, and the highlight show is sponsored by the Village of New Lenox, leading the way in residential and economic development. Cubs with another opportunity to clinch a playoff berth. Game two of their three-game set versus Miami. A win tonight, and they're in. That simple. 63 degrees at first pitch. Wind blowing in here at Wrigley Field. Kevin Gausman pitching for the Cubs. Scoreless game until the top of the sixth inning. A one-out single by Otto Lopez. And then this.
19: And the left-handed batter drives one in the air. Deep left center. Back goes Pete Crow Armstrong. This ball is gone. A home run just to the left of dead center for Kyle Stowers. And Miami has taken a 2-0 lead here at Wrigley in the sixth inning. And that was not a cheap home run.
6: No, it was not. The drive of the game sponsored by McGrath Acura of Westmont. When you do the math, you'll choose McGrath. A 412-foot blast by Stowers. His second of the series. 2-0 Miami after 5.5 innings of play. Gausman went 5 2/3 tonight, allowing 2 runs on 6 hits, 1 walk, 7 strikeouts. Bottom of the sixth inning, the Cubs strike back. Bases loaded with 2 away for Dansby Swanson.
19: And now the 0-2. Swinging a soft line drive, base hit left field. 2 runs are going to score. Ball game tied 2-2. Dansby Swanson delivers. Listen to this crowd.
20: The high breaking ball up and away. Dansby hits it off the end of the bat, shatters the bat at home plate, but it goes right between short and third. Both guys kind of jump and dive for the ball. Can't get to it. It rolls into left field. 2 runs score and the game's tied.
6: As Coon likes to say, that bat died a hero. The great play of the game, sponsored by Great Clips, Great Haircuts. It's going to be great. Cubs have been 1-for-24 in this series with runners in scoring position before that huge hit by Swanson. We're going to call Dansby the player of the game, sponsored by ABOC, a bank built on a strong foundation. So 2-2 game after six, but in the top of the seventh inning, the Marlins move ahead.
19: A ground ball toward the middle, led by Horner. Go to second. They get one over to first. Double play. A great double play. The Marlins might challenge the call at second, but I thought they got him.
20: They are going to challenge this at second. This is a big play in the game. If he's safe, a run scores. If he's out, the inning is over.
21: After review, the call on the field is overturned. The runner is safe.
19: He is safe at second base. So a run scores on the play, and it is now 3-2 Miami.
6: On a fielder's choice RBI by Joe Mack. 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So Miami moves ahead 3-2 over the Cubs after 7 innings of play. We head to the ninth. Pedro Ramirez with a leadoff single against Sandy Alcantara. Dansby Swanson would fly out, 1 away. And Craig Counsell sent Carson Kelly to the plate to pinch hit.
19: Here's the next pitch. Hit on the ground to short. The throw to second for one over to first. Double play. And the ball game is over. And Miami has made it 2 in a row over the Chicago Cubs.
6: Whose magic number remains at 1. How about that? Cubs now 87-71 after going 1-for-18 with runners in scoring position last night. Cubs go 1-for-8 with runners in scoring position on this night. Ryan Rollison ends up with the loss in relief, now 9-2. And the Cubs wait to see what happens at Coors Field in Denver. Right now, top of the ninth inning, Diamondbacks leading the Rockies 5-3, and the top of the ninth has just ended. They head to the bottom of the ninth now, and the Cubs are hoping for a Rockies rally. If the Rockies rally from 2 down in the bottom of the ninth and somehow win that ball game, then the Cubs officially clinch a playoff berth. But until that happens, the magic number remains at 1. And again, bottom nine at Coors Field, Arizona 5 and Colorado 3. Meantime, as far as the wild card race is concerned, the Cubs and Phillies both lost tonight, so they drop a half game behind San Diego for that top wild card spot in the National League, pending the result of the Padres-Dodgers game in L.A. tonight. Bottom of the third inning at Dodger Stadium, Padres and Dodgers are scoreless. Let's send it downstairs where Cubs manager Craig Counsell is meeting with the media following Miami's 3-2 win over his team tonight.
0: Last time we talked about just couldn't get the big hit. What did you think of the offense against Miami?
1: Yeah, I mean, we didn't create much offense tonight, really, in general. We had some other chances early in the game, but we didn't overall create a lot. So, not enough, certainly. And then their bullpen did a nice job and held us down. But I think we were 1-for-8 tonight. But ultimately, we didn't create enough opportunities. Not enough real good opportunities. Yeah, he's just his left shoulder kind of got extended weird, and it just kind of grabbed on him a little bit. He's a little sore right now, but we'll just treat it and see how he is the next couple days. Yeah, I mean, I thought he pitched well. I mean, he made one mistake, and that was really the only ball they had hard. Really, I mean, they didn't hit many balls hard. It might have been their, I might have been missing one, but that was really their, a good squared up contact, and the wrong guy hit it, unfortunately. And he's got a ton of power and was able to get a ball out tonight, which was hard to do. And then we pitched well. I mean, Raleigh's inning was, it's an infield ground ball and a jam shot that lands in the infield. And so it's, he pitched well.
6: 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If you're just tuning in, Miami beating the Cubs again tonight, 3-2. Kevin Gausman, the starter, went 5 2/3, allowed 2 runs on 6 hits, 1 walk, 7 strikeouts, left after a weird tag play at third base in which he landed on his left shoulder, according to Craig Counsell. The injury report recap is sponsored by Illinois Bone and Joint Institute. 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So as of right now, just based on what Counsell was saying, Gausman has a sore left shoulder that will be monitored. And the Cubs have 4 more games before the start of the playoffs. They got to get in first. Their magic number is at 1. Bottom of the 9th inning at Coors Field, Arizona with a 5-3 lead over Colorado. If the Rockies rally and beat the Diamondbacks, Cubs will officially clinch a playoff spot tonight here at Wrigley Field based on the result at Coors Field in Colorado. Let's pause 10 seconds for stations to identify themselves on the score on the Northwestern Medicine Cubs Radio Network.
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6: Miami beats the Cubs 3-2 here at Wrigley Field tonight. Cubs went 1-for-8 with runners in scoring position after going 1-for-18 with runners in scoring position in a 12-inning loss to the Marlins last night. The magic number remains at 1 pending the result of the festivities in Colorado at the moment. Diamondbacks leading the Rockies 5-3 with 1 on and 1 away in the bottom of the 9th inning. Unless the Rockies rally, that magic number will stay at 1 heading into the finale of this 3-game set against the Marlins at Wrigley Field tomorrow afternoon. Don't miss David Haw and Jared Payton talking Cubs baseball and Chicago sports every weekday morning from 5:30 to 10 on 104.3 The Score and the Odyssey app. When we come back, the defensive play of the game. That's next on The Score and the Northwestern Medicine Cubs Radio.
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0: over again and I could have like somehow held off on the throw and just taken the sack, we probably would have won the game. Like it was literally a byproduct of the clock at that point. And in a lot of those quick game scenarios, like you're not thinking, oh, like I don't want to complete this or I don't want to execute this. And so you second guess in losses like that, everything. And people second guess in you too. Like there will be people who now every time that scenario comes around are concerned about whether or not CJ Bailey can find a way of running the clock out or doing the right thing in those critical situations.
1: Yeah,
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1: brutal.
2: You won't second guess a pickup that's built to get the job done without making a fuss. 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
1: It is Two Pros and a Cup of Joe here on Fox Sports Radio. LeVar Arrington, Brady Quinn, Jonas Knox with you. Coming up next, we are going to hand out an award on this show, and it's yours right here on Fox Sports Radio.
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11: You have a bunch of owners of teams that can't compete. Just about every team in the NFL, you can start the season and dream. Like there is the possibility that you could be making the playoffs, making a playoff run. There are teams in baseball that know every single year we have no chance. Basketball. You got a lot of teams that, you know, there's only a couple that start the year and you go, they got no chance of making the playoffs. Now you have the play-in tournament. With baseball, add an extra wild card, it doesn't matter. We pretty much know the teams that are going to be in the playoffs. Now, you can get surprised, like, you know, the Vegas A's, you know, they great season. But for the most part, if you're Cincinnati, Pittsburgh, you're probably going, okay, where are we going to end up? The Marlins? No. How many wins can we possibly have? Who are we selling off? I just don't think it's a great business model. And, you know, I applaud the Dodgers for they found a way to spend their money and also spend it wisely and also bring in, you know, talent from around the league. I want ownership spending money. The Dodgers spend money. I mean, the Mets spend money, but they spend it stupidly. You know, and, you know, Tampa, every year it feels like they field a team and you go, I don't know who they are, but, you know, here they are again, being competitive. I just think the other owners, now this could be, hey, we're not good enough, smart enough, we don't hire the right people to be able to compete. We need some help.
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6: Week 3 of the NFL kicks off with Thursday Night Football as the Green Bay Packers will be hosting the Atlanta Falcons. It all starts at 8:15 p.m. Eastern Time as Michael Penix Jr. will be back in action for Atlanta and Tua Tagovailoa will be the backup. In baseball on Wednesday, the Padres took down the Dodgers in L.A. 5-1, while the Marlins beat the Cubs 3-2 and the Brewers reached a franchise record 99 wins after taking down the Phillies 4-1. So San Diego moved into the top wildcard spot in the National League. The Yankees roll past the Rays 9-2. Ben Rice hit two homers in the win, bringing his total to 41. While the Braves walked it off against the Reds 3-2 in 10 innings as Chris Sale reached 200 strikeouts for the season. The Mets outscored the Rangers 7-2 and the Mariners walked it off against the Astros 6-5 in 10 innings. I'm Monty Bolaños.
7: Hello!
0: Good morning to all. It's two pros and a cup of Joe.
8: Oh, boy. Yeah.
0: Jonas Knox.
9: What do you mean funny? Funny how?
0: Brady Quinn.
10: Why, that's brilliant.
0: College Football Hall of Famer LeVar Arrington.
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0: It's two pros and a cup of Joe.
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6: 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A retired Decatur Public Schools educator is turning his cancer journey into an effort to help others. Vincent Clayton recently hosted his third annual community blood drive in partnership with Impact Life. Clayton was diagnosed with stage 4 non-Hodgkin lymphoma in 2021 and received multiple blood transfusions during his treatment. He says they helped save his life. Clayton continued working through much of his treatment before retiring in June. He's now in remission. You can learn more about his story on the DPS page at nowdecatur.com. Early voting for the November 3rd general election begins today in Macon County. The early voting center at 151 West Wood Street in Decatur will be open Thursday and Friday from 8:30 to 4:30. Early voting continues through November 2nd with evening and weekend hours available later in October. You can contact the Macon County Election Department with any questions. 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
7: Good Thursday morning, everybody. We're going to call it mostly cloudy again today here in central Illinois. Temperatures, though, will warm up a little bit. We'll see daytime highs top out around 74. A mostly cloudy sky overnight tonight. Lows drop down to 59. We'll wrap up the work week on Friday with a mix of sun and clouds. Daytime highs in the mid-70s. Partly cloudy, 54 Friday night. Partly sunny, low 70s on Saturday. I'm meteorologist J.C. Foltz.
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6: The Cubs still need a win or an Arizona loss to clinch a playoff spot. No, this is not a replay of yesterday's sportscast. The Cubs lost again last night to the Marlins 3-2. Miami scored the go-ahead run on a ground out in the seventh inning. A Dansby Swanson two-run single was the Cubs' only offense. The Cubs will try again to wrap up a playoff spot today, 12:45 right here. The White Sox strategy of using an opener failed dismally as Brian Hudson gave up four runs and got just one batter out. That terrible first inning cost the White Sox a playoff spot, at least for one day. They lost to the Royals 5-4. The Rangers lost, which means the Sox can clinch a playoff spot with a win or another Ranger loss today. They remain a game behind Cleveland in the Central. The Cardinals were 5-1 winners in Pittsburgh. They'll wrap up that series today, 10:40 on WSOY. I'm RJ Crace.
9: It's almost time. 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
3: You must have been busy. But The Odd Couple with Rob Parker and Kelvin Washington. We're breaking this down.
10: Every day I'm shuffling.
11: The two oldest guys on the team, none other than Matthew Stafford and Devontae Adams. They made some sweet, sweet music out there. In fact, Devontae Adams appeared on the Pat McAfee Show and put some heavy praise on his quarterback.
12: What'd he say?
13: You know, if his whole career had been here with a guy like Sean, yeah, they'd be saying that this guy literally the best quarterback that's ever played.
12: Devontae Adams, I think you've been to Taco Bell too often. Because you want to talk about the most ridiculous thing I've heard in the NFL, and it's that Matthew Stafford would be the GOAT if he would have played with the Rams the entire time. They make it like he's won 9 Super Bowls since he showed up. Devontae Adams forgets that Jared Goff went to the Super Bowl before Matthew Stafford showed up. Matthew Stafford threw a game-winning touchdown in the Super Bowl and wasn't named MVP. I wonder why that was. How many quarterbacks could you find in Super Bowl history through the game-winning touchdown and didn't become the MVP? He's a 3-time Pro Bowler, 1-time an alternate. You've got other quarterbacks who have gone to more Pro Bowls who people wouldn't even consider the GOAT. I mean, you're not even talking about, like seriously, not a great quarterback or whatever. And the only year he won the MVP was when all the top quarterbacks were injured. And then Drake May only lost to you by 1 vote. Drake May. Fake May.
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4: 2-1. Swing and a high fly ball to right. Nimmo back onto the track. There it goes. Grand slam, Brett Beatty. Back in Texas. 7-2 Mets in the ninth.
5: Wow. 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Eye of the Tiger, not good. It's not, Todd.
6: What are you talking about? How could you say that? Even if you don't like the song, if you put it with the video of Rocky III, that's enough to love it.
5: Okay, but movie was great. If I take that song out of the movie, is it still a great song?
6: I would still like it a lot, but I love it because it makes me think of Clubber Lang and all the fighting and the whole Rocky thing. Rocky III.
5: Yes, Dylan.
7: Todd legitimately yelled at me for not knowing that was by Survivor.
6: Who's that by again? Eye of the Tiger? I'm like, what?
5: I know.
6: What was my reaction? I said, what?
5: Did you put that up as a poll question, road trip songs, Dylan?
7: I did. I just put it up. So we have we did the four of the Danettes picks. So Paul had Running Down a Dream by Tom Petty. Marvin had Touch the Sky by Kanye West. Todd obviously had Eye of the Tiger by obviously Survivor. And This Must Be the Place by Talking Heads was mine.
5: Okay. So mine didn't make it.
7: So there's only
5: Golden Earring.
7: Four slots.
5: Oh, okay.
7: So we had to pick one person out naturally. It was you.
5: All right.
7: Sorry.
5: Yeah, it's okay. I mean, mine was the best song out of there. Although Running Down a Dream with Tom Petty is, you know, always great. All right, let me see. Andy in Long Island. Hi, Andy. What do you have for me?
8: Hey, Dan. Thanks for calling me back. Appreciate it.
5: Yep.
8: Road trips. I could definitely see. We're on a little road trip now. We're going into the city, New York, 47 miles. It's going to take us 2 hours to get there. Anyway, when you take a road trip with your wife, you're driving. I can tell. You might get spelled by your wife if it's a long one. Same here. My wife's a good driver. Fritzy, is he sitting in the passenger seat up front, or is he actually in the back while his wife is driving? Thanks, Dan.
5: All right. Thank you, Andy. Todd, are you driving on road trips?
6: I am driving for the most part, but we share the duty sometimes. Sometimes if I feel like I've done a lot of driving, I'll ask Jen to take the wheel.
5: Yes, Dylan.
7: Todd does kind of have passenger princess energy, though. Like, if it was the other way around, I wouldn't be shocked at all if Jen did the driving.
6: Like, I'll do, like, the half-hour drive to dinner, but when it comes to, like, the four-hour drive to Syracuse to visit our son, I'm like, that's all you. I'm going to take a nap.
5: Yes, Paul.
9: I can't tell you if the Fritz has had a flat tire, who's fixing the tire.
5: His wife is.
6: He knows how to do a lot of things.
5: I've gone with Todd in the car for about 20 minutes, and if we weren't stopping where we were stopping, I was going to jump out of the car because Todd would put on all of his songs. He's singing at the top of his lungs, and I was just happy that we got to the exit, and the car might have been moving when I jumped out of it, but I couldn't do it.
6: I didn't mean to be annoying. It's like a nervous tick, I guess. I just have to be singing or trying to say something funny, neither of which work out very well.
5: Zach in Knoxville. Hi, Zach. What do you have for me today?
10: Hey, DP. Thanks for taking my call. I just want to get your thoughts on Marvin Harrison Jr. and the struggles that he is having right now. And one, do you think he's a bust? And two, do you think someone like the Chiefs, who may be one receiver away from making it down the stretch, would you trade for him?
5: We're getting close to bust designation for Marvin Harrison. What I found concerning is there are ISO plays of him running pass patterns, and it just feels like he's giving 50% effort there. And if you were going to look at a wide receiver, an Ohio State receiver, his dad's a Hall of Fame receiver, and you're going, that guy's going to be a star. He would be the wide receiving equivalent of Jeremiah Love as a running back, or Trey McBride as a tight end. Like, you got your number one guy there. He's not even the best receiver on his own team. Yeah, Marv.
0: for the sake of all other fans of NFL teams, do not send him to the Chiefs because he's going to turn into the greatest wide receiver ever. With Andy Reid and Patrick Mahomes, it's going to be, oh, my gosh, hiding in plain sight.
5: The Chiefs are going to pick up somebody. I just feel like they're going to get somebody, and not sure who it is. I don't know if Tyreek Hill is going to be healthy enough to be able to help them, but it feels like they'll get one more wide receiver. But we've already seen with Mahomes, he's been able to win a Super Bowl with guys who aren't A-level wide receivers, some barely B-level wide receivers, but he does make them better. Fresh in Milwaukee. Hi, Fresh. Welcome back.
1: What up, DP and Danette? Got a question for the room today.
5: Okay.
1: If you could reverse one play or outcome in sports history, which one are you changing?
5: I need some time to think about that one, Fresh. So in history, you could change the outcome. Oh, I mean, I would definitely change the outcome of the 72 Olympic team when they lost to the Soviet Union.
9: That's a great one.
5: Such an injustice to them. They gave Russia three different attempts to win that game and win that gold medal. That would be just off, you know, the top of my head. You have one, Paul?
9: Yeah, it's the first one that popped in my head. I would have Bo Jackson's hip not get injured against the Bengals. Just the one that popped in my head.
5: Todd?
6: Watching the game with my brother, who's a huge Red Sox fan, I would have Buckner make that play because I'm seeing the devastation of that. That's what I would do.
5: You know, the fallout for Bill Buckner was horrible. He ended up moving out of the Boston area because his son was being picked on. I stayed in touch with Billy even when he got out. I believe Star Idaho is where he ended up. And, you know, he was such a great player. Never escape that. 1 hour in the books, two more to go. We're back after this on a Thursday, Dan Patrick Show. 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
12: Bears quarterback Caleb Williams dealing with a hamstring injury, and Tyson Bagent is in the concussion protocol and could be Case Keenum under center on Monday night. 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Cubs today, minus 206 at home with the Marlins. Cardinals plus 135 with the Pirates and Paul Skeens. And the White Sox are a game back of the Guardians in the AL Central race. 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
4: 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Priority applications include those 60 and older, people with disabilities, families with children 5 and younger, and households facing urgent energy needs. 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
5: Good Thursday morning, everybody. We're going to call it mostly cloudy again today here in central Illinois. Temperatures, though, will warm up a little bit. We'll see daytime highs top out around 74. A mostly cloudy sky overnight tonight. Lows drop down to 59. We'll wrap up the work week on Friday with a mix of sun and clouds. Daytime highs in the mid-70s. Partly cloudy, 54 Friday night. Partly sunny, low 70s on Saturday. I'm meteorologist J.C. Foltz.
6: You need to know.
4: The Cubs still need a win or an Arizona loss to clinch a playoff spot. No, this is not a replay of yesterday's sportscast. The Cubs lost again last night to the Marlins 3-2. Miami scored the go-ahead run on a groundout in the seventh inning. A Dansby Swanson two-run single was the Cubs' only offense. The Cubs will try again to wrap up a playoff spot today, 12:45 right here. The White Sox strategy of using an opener failed dismally as Brian Hudson gave up four runs and got just one batter out. That terrible first inning cost the White Sox a playoff spot, at least for one day. They lost to the Royals 5-4. The Rangers lost, which means the Sox can clinch a playoff spot with a win or another Ranger loss today. They remain a game behind Cleveland in the Central. The Cardinals were 5-1 winners in Pittsburgh. They'll wrap up that series today, 10:40 on WSOY. I'm RJ Crace.
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6: Yeah. 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
8: What's that sound?
4: This is the show that has two crows and a cup of Joe.
9: Who is Joe?
4: LeVar Arrington, Brady Quinn, and Jonas Knox.
10: Deion Sanders, who was not happy about some players who were walking off the field and were laughing following their beatdown by Northwestern over the weekend. And so because of that, Deion Sanders, and maybe not all because of that, Deion Sanders made some moves, was unhappy with what was going on, and several players from Colorado were removed for detrimental conduct, according to some sources there. Deion spoke yesterday and explained why he made the moves to the media.
11: Just wanted to ask you about dismissing players from the team, like you just mentioned.
12: Yeah.
11: Is that because of a pattern of behavior, or is it one kind of behavior?
12: No, it's never one.
13: No, look, this is young people doing some dumb things at times, and you know, coach and adult, like trying to steer them the right direction. These are the sorts of things that I think a lot of people don't get a window into with Coach Prime. And people always want to see how you're going to react through adversity. I mean, you get your butt kicked by Northwestern, which, by the way, I don't want it to sound like it's disrespectful because people go, oh, it's just Northwestern. Look, David Braun has done an incredible job with that program.
14: I know there would probably be different schools of thought on his approach. Some will, you know, condone it and support it. Some will say, did you embarrass him? Did you go too far? Like, you're kicking kids off of the team. I think it's a glimpse into the future, 100%. Getting dismissed for conduct detrimental, that's like pro-type stuff.
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0: Oh, Kanye West. 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
1: My road trip song.
0: All right. 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
2: Well, they had best road trip song as picked by the four of us. Running Down a Dream by Tom Petty, which was Paul's. Marvin's Touch the Sky by Kanye West, which we just heard. My This Must Be the Place by Talking Heads, or Todd's Eye of the Tiger by Survivor. Paul still running away with it at 61%.
0: All right. Congratulations. Tremaine in Mississippi. Hi, Tremaine. What do you have for me?
3: Yes, I wanted to comment on what the caller said about the outcome. If you could change any outcome in sports. Mine would be the 2009 Eastern Conference Finals. If the Cavs beat Orlando, Kobe could face off against LeBron, and the debate could be decided on the court. He is the biggest what-if in sports history. A lot of chatterboxes would be unemployed, and the sports world would be a better place to fan in.
0: Thank you, Tremaine. All right. Interesting. D.A. in Tampa. How's morale down there, D.A.?
4: Oh, don't get me started, D.P. Yeah. Don't get me started. Yeah.
0: I don't hear good things on morale in Tampa Land.
4: I think Baker Mayfield, Baker, I'm a fan of yours. I think he just pulled off the nicest robbery in town. This team ain't going nowhere. Okay, our offensive line is shaky. Todd Bowles is a wonderful defensive coordinator. He's not a head coach.
0: Yeah, I think he's in trouble there. And granted, it's only 2 weeks, but it doesn't look good. In that division where you should win, where 9 wins get you in, 8 wins, yeah, you got to win those games. You got to beat Cleveland. Yeah, Paul.
5: It's like the Buccaneers a month ago were in the position where they're in kind of a no man's land. They have a good quarterback who's a little older, who's got 1 year left. If you don't sign him now, what are you going to do? Start over? You're too decent of a team in a winnable division. They're kind of where they didn't have an option, I don't think.
0: Jimmy in Michigan. Thanks for the call, D.A. Hey, Jimmy.
6: Hey, you know, Fritzy should get Jason Alexander to sing Believe It or Not, George Isn't at Home, you know, duet with him. Okay. I was thinking either that or the original version. But when you said the 72 Olympics, man, that was exactly what I was thinking. I clapped my hands when you said that. I was thinking of the same thing.
0: Well, thank you, Jimmy. Yeah, if you could reverse one outcome, and that was just off the top of my head, because to watch that in real time, and you keep thinking, wait a minute, why do they keep putting time on the clock there and giving the Soviets a chance? They gave them 3 tries. I think the guy who scored the winning basket was Alexander Belov, and I think he was drafted by the Atlanta Hawks. But they gave him 3 tries, and they eventually scored. Yes, Marv?
1: For me, I know this is way before my time, but seeing documentaries on it, I feel terrible for Mr. West. The 1969 Finals, Game 7, I would have the Lakers win because he's still the only person to win Finals MVP on a losing team, and I'm sure that ate him up.
0: Yeah, you have, you know, you're averaging 40 a game, and it's not good enough. And you lose on your home floor. Tom in Wisconsin. Hi, Tom. What do you have for me?
7: Hey, good morning, guys. My one play that if I could reverse it, the outcome would be, can't remember the year, but Tom Watson missing the putt on 18 at St. Andrews. I just felt it in my gut it was going to happen. And if we could see him make that putt, I think it'd be outstanding.
0: And what was he, 60 years of age at the time? Does that sound right? Man, Paulie's looking at it right now.
5: Yeah, I got him. Let me check.
0: Is he late 50s or early 60s, I think, and he's going to win a major? Jeff in Texas. Hi, Jeff. What do you have for me?
8: Hey, Dan. 5'10", American fast food diet, 250. I'm calling about the
9: Thank you. I'm calling about the road trip platelets. I think that's important, but I think what's equally important is food. What is the best snacks that you guys like to take on a road trip? Mine's sunflower seeds. I'd also like to do a quick shout out. Charlie, Arby, Willow, Packing, Cave, and Meadow. Jeffy loves you. Love the show.
0: Todd, you're a snacker. What would you take on the road with you?
10: I like specifically Utz pretzel rods. They're very enjoyable to me. They're a little like extra burnt. They got a little more crisp to it.
0: Fair enough. Utz. Yeah, Paul.
5: Two things. Tom Watson was 59 years old when he missed that putt, and I would go Nilla wafers.
0: All right. What about you, Dylan?
2: How much time do we have? I'd probably go pizza combos.
0: All right.
2: Yeah.
0: What about Marvin? You got a road trip snack?
1: I'd go with the most underrated chips ever, Munchos.
0: Todd suggested Scott Norwood makes the field goal to beat the Giants.
10: The Giants won three other Super Bowls. They can give up one of the four.
0: Yeah, I'd be good with that. James in Fort Wayne. Hi, James.
11: Hey, I think I heard you talking about the Stat of the Day song, maybe getting a new version. And yeah. I think I remember a few years ago, Michael Bublé came on and did one, and then we just never used it, maybe. Is it still in the archives?
0: Oh. You know what? Let's get some of my best people on that. Yeah, I thought Michael Bublé, he was a great guest. He was fun. But, yeah, I think he gave us a Stat of the Day song. Final hour in the way. Holly will step out of the chair. Todd's going in the box. Are you going to sing when you're in the confessional?
10: I may, but I think there's something else going on in there that's exciting.
0: Oh, okay. Not So Fast coming up in an hour from now with Pabst Perloff on Peacock and NBC Sports Now. Chris Collinsworth joins us in about 6 minutes from now. Final hour on this Thursday, right after this. 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
4: 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The Empowerment Opportunity Center will begin accepting applications October 1st for the Low-Income Home Energy Assistance Program. Priority applications include those 60 and older, people with disabilities, families with children 5 and younger, and households facing urgent energy needs. All other income-eligible households can apply beginning November 1st. 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
5: Good Thursday morning, everybody. We're going to call it mostly cloudy again today here in central Illinois. Temperatures, though, will warm up a little bit. We'll see daytime highs top out around 74. A mostly cloudy sky overnight tonight. Lows drop down to 59. We'll wrap up the work week on Friday with a mix of sun and clouds. Daytime highs in the mid-70s. Partly cloudy, 54 Friday night. Partly sunny, low 70s on Saturday. I'm meteorologist J.C. Fultz.
6: What you need to know.
4: The Cubs still need a win or an Arizona loss to clinch a playoff spot. No, this is not a replay of yesterday's sportscast. The Cubs lost again last night to the Marlins 3-2. Miami scored the go-ahead run on a groundout in the seventh inning. A Dansby Swanson two-run single was the Cubs' only offense. The Cubs will try again to wrap up a playoff spot today, 12:45 right here. The White Sox strategy of using an opener failed dismally as Brian Hudson gave up four runs and got just one batter out. That terrible first inning cost the White Sox a playoff spot, at least for one day. They lost to the Royals 5-4. The Rangers lost, which means the Sox can clinch a playoff spot with a win or another Ranger loss today. They remain a game behind Cleveland in the Central. The Cardinals were 5-1 winners in Pittsburgh. They'll wrap up that series today, 10:40 on WSOY. I'm RJ Crace.
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4: 3, 2, 1.
3: Did the Yankees mishandle Aaron Judge's return from the fractured rib? So the answer is, and I'm nodding my head. Yes, the answer is nodding my head. Yes, the votes are in. All votes have been counted, and Aaron Judge's durability remains his soft underbelly. That's the reality of the situation. So Aaron Boone and Brian Cashman, Tweedledee and Tweedledum, what do they do? They genuflected to Aaron Judge, and they said, listen, you have a personal preference. And Judge says, yes, I have a personal preference. Well, what is your personal preference? My preference is I don't do minor league rehab. I don't need a minor league rehab. I'm the captain of the Yankees. I ain't going to your little dopey minor league rehab. So Brian Cashman and Aaron Boone were like, okay, you don't want to go? Don't go. That's it. It's beneath you, apparently. You're Mr. 99 in pinstripes. You don't need to go there. Come on. So whether he didn't want to go to Scranton, Wilkes-Barre, the Rail Riders, that's a good name. I saw them play earlier this year against the WooSox. He didn't want to play for the Rail Riders or the Somerset Patriots or the Hudson Valley Renegades or anyone else in the Yankees organization. And he knew better than the medical people and baseball tradition where you go on a minor league rehab assignment. And so he missed most of the summer, Aaron Judge, with a fractured rib. Not a baby back rib, just a fractured rib. He then skipped the rehab and went
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0: one start. Could not stop a nosebleed in the second half against the Saints. Obviously, the Bills went right through them. Jared Goff, though, he is not concerned at all. He actually embraces the criticism.
1: I'm excited to get back home and play in front of our fans for sure. But you love when the vultures start coming out. Guys' character really emerges, and I know our guys in this locker room, and you get to see those guys stand tall and be who they are and, stand in the fire and take the shots and still fight right through it. And, yeah, it's fun. And, again, I say that we're 1-1, and we lost the game by 10 points, unfortunately, but we're in a great place. We feel great and excited to get back in front of our fans.
2: I think the Jets should be proud of their accomplishment against Green Bay, forcing overtime. I think this could be a rough spot for the Jets. Your thoughts?
0: So I largely agree. I don't know why this came off 7 down to 6.5. That means people think the Jets have value. And the Jets aren't bad. And the Lions have no defense. But they are going home for the opener. And, I mean, the Jets match up very poorly with Amon-Ra St. Brown. Jahmyr Gibbs is just unstoppable. I don't know. I mean, I would love the Jets to be competitive. I don't want to win here. I'm sorry, guys. I know Jets fans hate when I do that. But are you seeing how bad the Dolphins are? That's where we need to be to get the quarterback to take us to the next level. Sorry.
2: Yeah, Jets have 3 first-round picks next year.
0: Oh, yeah.
2: So let's say the Jets win. Let's throw it out there. They win 5 games. They have talent. There's no doubt. They win 5 games, and they have the 3rd pick.
0: Ooh.
2: Miami likes Malik Willis, and you go and say, we'll give you all 3 of our first-round picks if we can go from 3-1.
0: No.
2: Miami needs more rebuild, and you get Darian Mensah.
0: I'm not trading 3 ones for Mensah when there's 5 other guys in the first round who have 3 months here to emerge. No way. Do you know what we can do with those other 3? Jeremiah Smith could be the pick at 3, and then you get your quarterback at 7 with the Colts pick. Because the Colts, they're headed toward disaster.
2: No, they're not. Colts are going to win this weekend.
0: Against the Texans?
2: Yeah.
0: Well, actually, Nico Collins didn't practice today, but that's another story. All right, let's move on to that Ravens-Cowboys game. And America's team going down to Brazil. We're exporting bad football teams that haven't made the conference championship in 30 years. Lamar Jackson, he was asked about playing America's team and the Cowboys' nickname. He had a good response.
3: This America, that's Brazil, so we'll see. We'll see. You know, I'm excited, but at the end of the day, it's a business trip for us. You know, it's not to go have fun, to sightsee or anything like that. Probably after the season, that's a long way from now, but right now it's a business trip.
2: Yeah, are the Cowboys... I mean, they're America's team. I've never even seen a survey. If you polled Europe, because they played in Europe for years, who is the most popular NFL team abroad? I don't
0: probably
2: know the answer. Why would it be Dallas? They haven't been good since the games were played overseas. They haven't been good in 20 years. So why would Dallas be that popular overseas? I wonder. I know Jacksonville went forever. You know. Let's see.
0: Jackson Flowers, 2 weeks last year.
2: Ronnie Stanley have not practiced.
0: Yeah. Today's practice is the big one for them. By the way, the Ravens secondary is not amazing. So Pickens and Lamb could go off. I like the over here in terms of points, but there's some chatter about the field. Soccer players have been complaining about it lately. So I don't know. I haven't seen pictures of the field. They're like keeping it under wraps. Very strange situation in Rio. Finally, we got to lob one up for Colin. Ben Johnson, Chicago Bears head coach. He's going to have to, you know, earn his keep this week with Case Keenum as the starter. Speaking of Case Keenum, Colin, he talked to reporters yesterday about Ben Johnson. This is a little much even for you.
4: If I get a chance to have that guy in my ear, like, golly, man. I mean, he's going to go down as probably the best play caller, play designer, coach, all of the above when it's all said and done. I mean, some of the stuff that man does is unbelievable. And the way he sees the game, the way he's able to prepare guys, the way he's able to lead. Man, I'm the biggest Ben Johnson fan. I'm here right now because of him.
2: I don't think that, I mean, Harbaugh chose the Chargers because of the quarterback, and Ben chose the Bears. He had other offers.

0: social media. Seattle didn't. They took advantage of this. They looked at the video. It was there. Why? This isn't Belichickian. This is public domain. It's social media here. If Sean Payton...
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1: 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What's on Deck is brought to you by Illinois State University, Illinois' first public university. Coming up, we'll hear from both Clay Holmes and Craig Council, but first, our conversation with Coombs, sponsored by Yingling Traditional Lager, the oldest brewery in America. Joined now by Ron Coomer. And Coom, the magic number remains at one. Perhaps the third time is the charm as the Cubs look to clinch a playoff berth.
2: Yeah, you would love to be able to do it here at Wrigley in front of your home fans. Fans have been coming out the last few days, and things hadn't worked out. Hopefully today they will. You'd like to get this thing over with and just keep an eye on trying to get home field advantage, but you still got to. You got this one step you got to get through first.
1: 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So left-hander Matthew Boyd starts for the Cubs, Coom. Right-hander Tyler Phillips goes for the Marlins.
2: Well, you know, for the Cubs hitters, they just faced Phillips two starts ago for him in Miami. They got the win that day. He's a guy he's got a very good arm. So his sinker is legitimately a sinker. And he's rushing it up there, you know, in the above 95 at times with movement. It's sinker, slider. The breaking ball stays on the same plane, which helps the hitter, I feel, especially with a sinker baller. And then he throws a lot of splits. So he's going to throw as many breaking balls as he's going to fastball. And then he really relies on the split, especially with the left-handed hitter. So we'll see what happens. You got to get him in his zone. If you can get him in his zone, good things can happen. Much better day to hit today. Wind not blowing in nearly as hard. Maybe even blowing out towards the left field corner.
1: It's partly cloudy, 66 degrees. Coom, thanks. Cubs start play one back of San Diego for that top wild card spot in the National League. Coming up, Kevin Gausman next on The Score and the Northwestern Medicine Cubs Radio Network.
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3: 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What makes us better makes you better. We say good afternoon to Score Baseball insider Bruce Levine. Bruce, what's the latest with Kevin Gausman?
4: Yeah, there's real concern there, Zach. After injuring his shoulder on a great diving play Wednesday, Cubs starter Kevin Gausman talked about his pain and rehab today.
5: Pretty sore today, but I'll probably be in the training room all day just trying to, you know, get some inflammation down, get the range of motion going, and, you know, kind of see where we're at. But, you know, next 2 days are pretty important, to be honest. I'll try to get back to a little bit of normalcy, you know, but we'll see.
4: Gausman could be Craig Counsell's choice to begin the playoffs on Tuesday. However, the unknown is his availability after a bad night.
5: Not great. Yeah, pretty sore, you know. Had a hard time sleeping. I had to sleep on my back, which I don't normally do, so a little weird, but you know, pretty sore, but we'll get some treatment today and kind of take it day by day.
4: Zach Gausman could not predict if he would be ready for a start next week, but the fact that it's his non-throwing shoulder should be encouraging to all concerned.
3: Bruce, we hope you're busy after the game today with some celebrating and champagne and all that kind of stuff. Thank you very much. The Cubs strongly encourage the use of all public transportation, especially CTA buses and trains when traveling to Wrigley Field for all games. 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
12: 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Michael Conforto, today's cleanup man, is batting 304 over his last seven games with a home run and three RBIs. The cold Nico Hoerner, 526 over his last seven games, a 190. 92 average. Coming up, Holmes without Spiegel. 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
17: And it's been incredible. You see it as a visiting player, and I think on some level every visiting player is a little envious, but when you get here and you get to experience just Wrigley as a Cub, it's different. It's iconic for a reason, and I think the bigger reason is the fans, just what they bring. They've been super welcoming to me, and it's, you can just feel the excitement. My first weekend when I pitched, just my family was just all glowing just from the interactions and the fans they had in the stands, and it's a special place for a reason, and I think the fans are a big part of that, and it's been fun just hopping on board and seeing how far we can take this.
18: When you're on the mound, Do you feel it, the tangible fan presence here?
17: 100%, yeah. It's already one of those parks where the fans feel like they're on you. It's like some of the older parks, like here in Fenway, like there's already a level of intimacy, I guess. You feel like they're closer to you, and just the energy they bring. You can feel it, and they're into the game. They're baseball fans, so they know the moments, they know what's going on, and just as a player out there, you can feel it in those big moments.
18: With that being said, how important is it then to try and get home field advantage for that wild card round?
17: It's huge. I think we all know that. Just for for one advantage, but just to have playoff games here for the fans. Just even the past years, see when from afar, just what the environment was like here for the Cubs was felt special, and the fans here love playoff baseball, and you know they show out for it. And so I think for us it's a huge advantage, and that's, you know, we're fighting every game to bring that here.
18: This has been such a wild season for the Cubs, even before you got here. Two 10-game winning streaks, a 10-game losing streak, and then being able to navigate through all the injuries that they've navigated through to get to this point on the precipice of making the playoffs. From your perspective, what has it been like since you joined the Cubs?
17: Yeah, I mean, you feel, I think there's a sense of steadiness here. I think just the experience, the age, just the talent of this, the locker room, you can feel just this, the steadiness that it brings. You mentioned some obstacles, and there's always obstacles throughout the year. I think that's what makes baseball so fun and so challenging at the same time, is there's going to be times where it looks like, man, how the heck are we going to do this? And there's other times where, you know, it's the best feeling in the world, and it's just navigating all those to get to the point where you want to be at the end of the year. And I think we've put ourselves in a great position to do that and just navigated those challenges. And so it's really just, I mean, you have to take care of the thing right in front of you. And if you can do that really well, especially this time of the year, you set yourself up to be pretty good. And so, it's a fun locker room. It's a locker room that, like I said, has a lot of experience, and I think it's gonna pay off here for us.
18: I'm interested in your vantage point on this, because you've done everything you can do as a pitcher, from the bullpen to starting, and you saw the struggles that the bullpen was going through, and lately the bullpen's picking it up. How do you get out of it while you have to pitch in big games?
17: I think a big thing is just lean on your teammates. There's just something about, you know, the guys that are in it with you every day, perspective they bring, and just the belief they have, you know, in you. You can't lose that. You can't, no matter in this game, I mean, you're out there, you know, on the mound by yourself, but you can't do it alone. And I think just realizing the importance of your teammates in those times. I've been on the mountaintops as a reliever. I've been in the valleys as a reliever. I know what they're all about. And, you have to know who you are and your strengths and what you're good at. And, you got to rely on the people around you to help, you know, carry you through some of the times where it's tough, because you're going to come. You know, nobody's perfect. This game's hard, and so you got to fight through those times, and you have to do it with your teammates.
18: They always say it starts with pitching, right? Especially come playoff time. As a starter, give me your perspective on it.
17: It's pitching. You know, it's all hands on deck, and it's really, you're treating every inning like it's, you know, it's the last inning. You know, everything is just it's magnified, and I think that's what makes playoffs so great. You know, it's it almost feels like, you know, the whole roles and starting this and that, you know, it's kind of thrown out the window. I mean, it's you got to execute, and you got to get this batter out, and we got to get a zero this inning, and we'll figure out next inning. And no matter what that looks like, there's no guarantees. So you're really competing, like, you know, every batter could be your last, and no matter what role that is, I think you got to bring that attitude, and you got to find a way, you know, with the pitchers you have, and just when you're out there, go at it with as much as you have.
18: That's part of the fun of it. Clay, good luck the rest of the way. Thank you.
17: Yeah, appreciate it.
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12: 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Here's the latest on Alex Bregman's status from the manager.
26: Yeah, I mean, I think he had a good day yesterday. I think, you know, every day is going to, like, from a just how he, it just, he needs to get the swelling down still. I think that's going to help him feel better. I think some of the pain has set in a little bit, honestly, which makes sense. But he's feeling good in terms of the hitting part. That went well. He's happy with how that went. So we'll just do a little more. He'll run a little bit more today, and see how that makes him feel. And then we'll just keep progressing.
27: How does this scheduling impact Justin and you guys, all the things that you guys are weighing there with him possibly being an option this weekend?
26: Yeah, I mean, I think, you know, the doubleheader is a real thing, and we've got to make sure, we've just got to make sure we've got innings covered. And then, you know, we also have to have innings covered for Saturday. And then you have to make roster moves. So that's kind of what we're just considering, not just for Justin, but for anybody else. And we're not going to make a move. So he's available, but there's no move being made.
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12: 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Before we get to the pitching matchup, let's pause now as we get set for the playing of the national anthem prior to the regular season home finale here at beautiful Wrigley Field.

0: 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I'm banking on Pete Crow Armstrong, who is one stolen base away from becoming the seventh man in baseball history to join the 40-40 club. 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Left-hander Matthew Boyd on the mound for the Cubs. 9-5, a 4.06 ERA. He's coming off a victory in Cincinnati last weekend. One earned run on two hits in five innings. Right-hander Tyler Phillips going for the Marlins. 5-6, a 3.45 ERA. He actually beat the Cubs on September 6th, allowing three earned runs on five hits in five innings. It's time for baseball at Wrigley Field. Cubs, Marlins, Pat, Ron, next on The Score and the Northwestern Medicine Cubs Radio Network.
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5: 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Three-run homer, Ian Happ. Nico drives one in the air. Deep left field, it's got a chance. 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
5: Chicago Cubs baseball is on the air from Wrigley Field in Chicago. It's the third and final game of this final home series of the regular season for the Cubs. The Chicago Cubs take on the Miami Marlins. Good afternoon, everybody, along with former Cub and All-Star Ron Coomer. It's Pat Hughes reporting. It's a beautiful early autumn day. Lots of sunshine, cloudless blue skies overhead. Cubs need a win to clinch a playoff spot. They have had a tough time with these pesky Marlins the last couple of nights, losing by the scores of 8-2 in 12 innings on Tuesday night and 3-2 last night in another squeaker. Today, the starting pitchers, left-hander Matthew Boyd on the mound for the Cubs. Tyler Phillips is starting for Miami. let's go ahead and get right to the starting lineups for today's game. The lineups are brought to you by Morgan & Morgan, America's largest injury law firm. Leading off for the visitors from Miami, Otto Lopez at shortstop. Heriberto Hernandez is batting second and playing left field. Jacob Marcy in center. Javier Sanoa batting fourth and playing third base. The number five Miami hitter is designated hitter Augustine Ramirez. Esteuri Ruiz batting sixth and playing in right. Davison De Los Santos at first base. Jared Serna is the second baseman and batting ninth and catching for Miami, Brian Navarrete. For the Cubs, Pete Crow Armstrong will lead off in center. Seiya Suzuki in right. Michael Busch batting third and playing first base. Michael Conforto, the designated hitter, batting fifth in left field. Ian Happ, Nico Horner at second base. Pedro Ramirez at third base. The catcher batting eighth is Carson Kelly. And batting ninth and playing shortstop for the Cubs, Dansby Swanson. So there you have the lineups. 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Cubs take the field. That's our cue. We'll be right back to get this ball game underway. The Cubs and Miami. If the Cubs win, they're in the playoffs. Back to get it started after this. 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
5: 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And the youngster on the field said, play ball, partner. That's what the Cubs need to do today. Play a good ball game and clinch a playoff berth. Get this thing over with and then look forward to where they're going to play and hopefully be home for that first playoff round. That is the primary goal, Ron. Right you are. Beautiful day, gorgeous blue skies, green grass cut nice and low in cross sections, so it looks like a gigantic green plaid checkerboard from where we are. Cubs in their home white uniforms, blue hats and helmets, blue sleeves and numbers, blue socks. The Marlins in their traveling grays, gray shirts and trousers. Navy blue or kind of a turquoise bluish color of numbers and sleeves. We are ready for baseball. Matthew Boyd working on Otto Lopez. Lopez, right-handed batting shortstop. Good hitter. Takes the first pitch for a strike and away we go. And Ron, as you think about Matthew Boyd on the mound, what are your thoughts regarding the veteran left-hander?
14: Well, you always like Matthew, and when he's working at the top of the zone with that good fastball that has a lot of movement to it.
5: Fouled away 0-2.
14: Like that last one. It's right at the top of the zone. It's 94 miles an hour. It starts out inner half and ends up on the outside corner. And all you see from a guy hitting over 300 is him just flick at it and foul it off.
5: Lopez, 71 RBIs. Again, he spoils a good pitch, just kind of
15: flicking the bat at it, staying alive. That's what good hitters do, Ron. They spoil those good pitches and wait for something they like to hit hard.
14: See if Matthew now comes down and in to him. If he does, he could get a punch out.
15: Here comes the 0-2. Chopped foul on a breaking ball. Yeah,
14: tried to go down and in, just didn't quite get it there. First inning, powered by Invesco QQQ. Let's rethink possibility. Invesco Distributors Incorporated.
15: Great crowd at Wrigley. We've had big audiences all year long. Over 36,000 last night. Here's the 0-2. A little soft looper and a shallow right, falling in for a base hit. And that's pretty much the way it's gone the entire series. The Marlins not knocking down the walls with line drives or clobbering home runs, but it seems like everything they hit is falling in.
14: Yeah, it has been one of them crazy series, there's no doubt. And, you know, the Marlins didn't hit the ball that well game one, and they end up scoring a bunch of runs late. Yesterday, a couple key hits cost the Cubs a ballgame.
15: Heriberto Hernandez, the batter, 1-for-7 in this series. Bounces one to short. Swanson goes to Horner. There's one over to first. Call it two, a double play. Hernandez thought he was safe at first. I thought he was out. And that's what the first base umpire thought, Edwin Moscoso. They're not going to challenge it. That's a double play.
14: Yeah, it's tailor-made. I really didn't think it was that close at first. To be honest with you, yeah, he was out by half a step at least. Excellent turn, nice play by the middle, and a great pick out of the dirt of that low throw by Michael Busch.
15: Pitcher's best friend, those double plays behind him. Now the left-handed batting Jacob Marcy will take inside for a ball.
14: 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Xfinity, imagine that. Playing Marcy way around towards left center.
15: Cracks the ground ball to second. To his right is Horner. Gloving, throwing to first in time. No runs from Miami. We go to the bottom of the first. Cubs coming up on the score in the Northwestern Medicine Cubs Radio Network.
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15: Tyler Phillips, big right-hander, ready to work on the mound for Miami. Sporting a red glove. His record 5-6, his ERA right around 3.5. Cubs leadoff man is Pete Crow Armstrong. First pitch to Pete is down low for ball one. Cubs leadoff batter presented by Benny's Beverage Depot. If Pete Crow Armstrong gets a base hit, Benny's will donate $200 to Service Dog Charities. There's a pitch missing for ball two. If you can't find it at Benny's, it's probably not worth drinking. Ron, what's the plan against Tyler Phillips as he prepares for his 2-0 pitch to PCA? And here it comes. And it's a strike, 2-1.
14: Phillips is a legitimate sinker baller. He's got a two-seam fastball that runs and runs down. But he really likes to throw his breaking pitch. He'll throw his slider as much as he does the sinker.
15: This ball is lifted to left, slicing toward foul territory and dropping out of play, Ron.
14: And most of the time, the right-handers like to run that two-seamer to the right-handed hitter. It's kind of the trend in baseball now. He will use it to both sides, but his out pitch, if it's working well, is the split finger. But basically, sinker, slider, split.
15: PCA, 2-for-7 in this series, hitting 280. 45 home runs. Takes low and inside, 3-2. He is still hoping to become a member of the 40-40 club. He's been stuck on 39 stolen bases now for a few days. Maybe today is the day for both that to happen and for the Cubs to win and clinch a playoff spot. That would be a nice daily double. 3-2 pitch on the way. Pulled foul on the ground toward first.
14: That would be... I think there's about 40,000 here that would think consider that being a really good daily double.
15: Well, they were here last night in big numbers and Tuesday night. In fact, they're here every single day during the season, really, in tremendous numbers and enthusiasm. It's an unbelievable place to work. 3-2 pitch, low and outside. He walked in. Fans reacting. A, they're happy that the Cubs have a man on, and B, there's excitement and anticipation about Pete possibly stealing number 40.
14: I would say, now they have done a very good job, them being the Marlins, at trying to disrupt the timing of Pete at first base on these base stealing situations. You know, it just comes down to Pete just trying to get a good lead and just going.
15: He's got that big lead right now. He's going. The pitch inside. Throw to second. Not in time. 40-40 for Pete Crow Armstrong. Listen to this crowd.
14: He got a great jump. As you said, Patty, had a big lead. He got a great jump. No chance of throwing him out.
15: Standing ovation at Wrigley for Pete Crow Armstrong. Just one more reason he's going to be the most valuable player in the National League.
14: When you think of where Pete was in the middle of May and hitting eighth and ninth in the Cubs lineup to where he's at right now, absolutely incredible.
15: What a moment at Wrigley. The fans standing. And they continue roaring unabated. What a great moment. Number 40 for Pete. Seventh man ever to be part of that 40-40 club. 40 homers and 40 stolen bases in 1 year. We'll give you the entire list later. Right now, let's focus on this first inning situation. Suzuki with a 1-1 count. No score, bottom of the first. PCA leads at second. He's dancing a little bit. The pitch to Suzuki swung on and missed. I was going to say, wouldn't that be something if he decided to swipe number 41?
14: Yeah, absolutely. For the 40th time, stolen bases by the Cubs are sponsored by Aturo Tire, Chicago's hometown tire. 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Pete's 40th stolen base.
15: Suzuki swings and misses at a pitch in the dirt. The throw to first, and Pete goes to third. Now, wait a minute. There might have been a foul tip. That ball might have been fouled, so Pete is going to have to go back to second base. I think that's what they're ruling, Ron. Otherwise, I'm not sure. Now, Craig Counsell says, what's going on here?
14: They're saying foul ball is what I've got at home plate, is what he's saying. It was a foul tip, so Pete will have to go back. I think you were right on.
15: But Suzuki apparently has struck out. That's what confuses me. He's walking to the dugout. There's one away, and they're returning Pete to second base. I'm confused.
14: I don't get that.
15: We'll have to get some kind of an explanation from the umpires. One away. Yep. Here's Michael Busch. Pete still at second base. And the pitch to Busch dribbled foul. 0-1.
14: I'm not exactly sure, and I probably should know why, but I'm not sure why he had to go back to second base. It was not a foul tip, but the home plate umpire immediately called it a dead ball. Alex Tosin. That's when his arms go up. The ball is dead.
15: Now the pitch to Busch fouled away. Nothing at two. So Pete Crowarmstrong still at second base with one away. Suzuki striking out a minute ago. But it looked like a swing and a miss, and the ball bounced away from the catcher, Navarreto. And as Suzuki ran to first, the throw went to first, and then Pete took off for third. And the pitch to Busch, off speed, low and away. It would not have been a stolen base for Pete, merely a heads-up base-running move. But it would have put a guy at third with only one away, and that's a big deal. Infield back, so with a man at second, here comes the 1-2 pitch now to Busch. Fly ball, shallow center, playable for Marcy. Routine play, and that's going to be out number two. Pete still at second base. And now he goes to third after the grab. He's got some energy in his veins today, Ron.
14: Yeah, and there's no doubt this Cubs team wants to finish this thing off today. But Marcy catches this ball in short left center field. And Pete Hibbs standing on the base and just watched Marcy lob the ball in to Lopez. When he lobs the ball into the shortstop, Pete takes off. There's not even a play at third base.
15: That is winning baseball right there.
14: Wanting to take the next 90 feet.
15: Michael Conforto with a man at third and two down. You always hope something like that pays out in maybe a wild pitch or a pass ball, and you get a run as a result of that heads-up base-running move. Conforto 1-for-6 in the series. Two down. No score. Bottom of the first. Swing and a miss. Off-speed delivery. 1-1. Yeah, this crowd, they came to have some fun today. Lights have been turned on, having only a minimal effect at this point. Bright, sunny day. Down low for a ball, a check swing. It's ball two. But whenever the lights are on, today's game is powered by ComEd. Alex Tosi is the home plate umpire today. Edwin Moscoso at first. Second base umpire Nick Lentz. Vic Carapazza over third. And the 2-1 outside, 3-1 on Conforto with Ian Happ on deck.
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15: Yeah, the big right-hander, Phillips, deals. Check swing. That's going to be a strike, 3-2. He got fooled on a 3-1 breaking ball. And now the count is full.
14: Pretty good slider. That's the location he wants, it down and into the left-hander.
15: Cubs have managed just two runs in each of the first two games of this series. And now the 3-2 pitch on the way to Conforto. Bouncing ball off the glove of the pitcher. He runs over, picks it up, shovels it to first in time. After he bobbled it, the ball rolled over near the first baseline, and Tyler Phillips ran over, barehanded the ball, and got it to first in time for the out. So Pete Crowarmstrong makes baseball history with his 40th steal to go along with 40-plus home runs, but the Cubs do not score, and it's a nothing-nothing game as we go to inning number two on the score. And the Northwestern Medicine Cubs Radio Network.
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0: Top two here at Wrigley Field. The Cubs and Marlins are scoreless. The second inning is brought to you by Seaglass Wines, official partner of the Cubs, bringing the California coast to you wherever you are. Pat?
15: Zach, thank you. As we go to the second, here's a bunt by Sanoa. He's going to beat it out. He bunted it toward first, forcing Bush, the first baseman, to come in. And it did not allow enough time for Boyd, the pitcher, to get over and cover the bag. So that's a bunt single for the cleanup hitter. Something you don't see very often, Ron. The cleanup hitter leading off an inning with a bunt single.
14: I will say this. This is one of those plays that I don't know if it's reviewable or not. I'm guessing not. But the hitter, I felt like, was out of the batter's box when he went to bunt the ball. He was in front of the batter's box with 1 foot in the air when he bunted this ball. I really think he was out of the batter's box. I just don't think it's reviewable, and nobody really caught it as far as the four umpires.
15: It's a bunt single. Augustine Ramirez the batter, and he'll take inside. Okay, here's the list of the 40-40 men. Yep. Pete Crow Armstrong is now the newest member of that list. Guys who have hit 40 homers and stolen 40 bases in the same season. Pete just achieved that about 10 minutes ago. The 1-0 pitch swung on and missed. It had never been done, Ron, until 1988 when Jose Canseco did it. Then Barry Bonds in 96. Alex Rodriguez in 98. Alfonso Soriano in 06 with Washington right before he joined the Cubs. Ronald Acuna Jr. did it in 23. Shohei Ohtani did it in 24. It's quite a list.
14: Yeah, it really is.
15: Driven toward deep right center. On the run, Suzuki back toward the track. Makes the catch going away. Retreating to first is Sanoa. When that ball was first hit, I thought it might be a gapper.
14: Yeah, it's, you know, the wind is blowing nothing like it was the last 2 days. It's blowing in from right or kind of helping the ball to the left field corner. That ball went right into the teeth of the wind, and Suzuki caught it on the track.
15: But the last two guys on the list of that 40-40, their stolen base numbers are just phenomenal when you combine that with the power to hit 40 home runs. Here's a swing and a miss. Ronald Acuna Jr. runs 73 stolen bases to go along with 41 homers. And Shohei Ohtani, 59 steals to go along with 54 home runs.
14: Yeah, amazing. 50-50 guy.
15: Yeah, he's the only member of that club and might remain so for quite some time.
14: Well, and oh, by the way, hasn't he been a Cy Young Award winner?
15: He has been, yes. He's a remarkable player. There's never really been a player like Shohei Ohtani. Not even Babe Ruth has done the things that he's doing. Fastball is taken high by Ruiz, 2-1.
14: They're going to challenge this ball strike challenge sponsored by Northwestern Medicine. It was a high fastball. definitely challenging. Let's see what we got.
15: And it was a ball just by a fraction of an inch. So the count 2-1, no score. We're in the second inning. One away, a man at first. Matthew Boyd, the Cub left-hander, facing Esteury Ruiz. The pitch to Ruiz. Curveball low and in. 3-1.
14: Feel like a Bosch prediction brought to you by Bosch Power Tools. Feel like a Bosch. It's our last regular season home game. We are definitely hoping we play more games here at Wrigley through October in the playoffs.
15: Runner leading at first and a toss over, diving back in is Sanoha.
14: But I was going to ask you, Hall of Famer, do you have a Bosch prediction for today? Seeing it's the last home game of the regular season for the Cubs. A lot riding on this game.
15: I'd be happy to, Ron. The 3-1 pitch fouled away. I would say, and part of this is based on the reaction of this tremendous crowd on Pete's 40th stolen base in the bottom of the first. I say the Cubs are going to win the game. It'll be close, and the crowd is going to play a factor in the game, which they do sometimes.
14: Oh, absolutely. I like it.
15: Here comes the payoff now to Ruiz. Bounce toward third. It's a fair ball bobbled by Ramirez. He tried to backhand the ball as he charged it right near the base. And he did not get the glove on it cleanly, so we'll see how that is ruled. That's E5.
14: Yeah, it's going to be an error on Rodriguez. He comes in, and, you know, what happens to the third baseman when you come in like that, you lose concentration on the baseball, thinking the ball's going to hit the bag. And you get a little unsure, and all of a sudden, your focus isn't on just catching the ball. You're looking at the bag and the ball, and the ball hit him in the heel of the glove, and it'll be an error.
15: So two men on, no score. Miami threatening. Davison De Los Santos, the batter, takes a strike. So your mind is kind of playing, saying, if it hits the bag, I might have to quickly make a jab move with my hand.
14: Yeah, you just lose focus on the normal catching of the ground ball because you're right at the base, and the ball could hit the base also.
15: Outside, 1-1.
14: Very tough play. And just, you know, and it's one of those you can't practice. You could never practice that, you know.
15: Sanoa, the runner at second. Ruiz at first. A ball and a strike on De Los Santos. He hits a high pop fly, foul, right side, might be playable for Bush. It is, and he makes the catch over near the sidewall beyond the first base dugout area. There's not a lot of room in foul territory at Wrigley, but just enough room on that play.
14: Yeah, that ball went up, and I thought it was going to get blown into the seats. But it looked like it kind of peeled back towards Michael in the field of play, and he made the catch.
15: That's as good as a

0: in the left center field, going over his PCA. He's there. He's got it. And that ends the inning. And Pete loves a souvenir up into the stands to a young fan. That's a keeper right there.
1: Yeah.
0: No runs, one hit, one error, two left. After an inning and a half, no score, Cubs and Marlins on the score in the Northwestern Medicine Cubs radio.
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8: 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Pat?
0: All right, Zach, thank you. Ian Happ first up, second inning, no score. Switch hitter batting left-handed, takes a strike from Tyler Phillips. If the Cubs win, they are in the playoffs, or if Arizona loses in Colorado, that would also put the Cubs in the postseason. And they start in about 20 minutes in the Rocky Mountains, Arizona at Colorado. Here comes the 1-1 to Happ. Poke foul off to the left out of play, and Zach Zidman will chime in on any scoring occurrences in that game. Game number 159. Here comes the 1-2. Happ takes a little bit low. The catcher, Navarreto, was ready to throw it around the infield. He thought it was a strike. We're going to take another look as the Marlins challenge. And it was a ball.
1: 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People in your corner who stand up for you wherever you go.
0: Let's see if Happ can get on to start a Cubs rally in this second inning. The pitch by Tyler Phillips. Check swing, it's down low. And the count 3-2. Happ hitting .221, but he does have 24 home runs. Gonna be hard to homer to right or right center today. Outside ball four, he walked him. Happ with a good batting eye gets the leadoff walk. And let's see if that starts a rally with Nico Horner coming up.
1: Coming to you live all season long from the Invesco QQQ Broadcast Booth, proud partner of the Chicago Cubs. Good eye by Ian. He took a couple close pitches to get the walk. We've seen a couple balls hit hard, to your point just a second ago. Hit to the middle of the field and right field, and the ball really not carrying to the middle of the diamond at all.
0: Nico takes down low for a ball. Alex Bregman still not in the lineup. keep reading the reports. They all sound favorable. It's just a matter of when he's able to get back in that lineup and play third base. Hap running, the pitch swung on and fouled at the plate.

0: Happ had a good jump, but he'll have to go back to first as Horner fouled it at home plate.
1: Like the Cubs playing a little hit run. As this pitch down and away, almost bounced, and Nico swinging at it. That tells you that's a hit and run.
0: Sometimes, Ron, ball players are so good and so low key that you don't fully miss them until they're not there for a while. I felt that way the last two nights with Alex Bregman.
1: Yeah, yeah, they have missed his stability in that Cubs offense as hot as he's been lately.
0: And his defense.
1: No doubt.
0: Which is superb. His clutch hitting.
1: His defense has been great all year, but boy, he has swung the bat. You know, this second half, he has had a huge second half for the Cubs.
0: It's a ball and two strikes on Horner. No score, second inning. Nobody out, Happ at first. And the right-hander Phillips chases Happ back to the bag. But the Cubs' magic number still is one to get in the postseason. And the pitch, ground ball toward third, glove by Sanoa, goes to second, one, over to first. That's a double play. And Horner has wrapped into a 5-4-3 twin killing. Two down on the batter, Pedro Ramirez.
1: That's that sinker from Phillips. He ran that ball down and in on Nico, and Nico squares it up but pounds it right into the ground, a two-hopper right to the third baseman, and that's tailor-made double play.
0: Ramirez 1-for-9 in this series. Cubs having a tough time generating any offense in the series. Two runs in each game, Tuesday night and last night, and that's just not going to be enough to win most big league games. There's a curveball in there for a strike, 1-1. Tuesday night's game went 12 innings. Here's a chopper foul at the plate. Last night in 9 innings, the Cubs lost 3-2. They lost 8-2 in the extra inning game on Tuesday night. So a tough series. We talked about teams playing the role of spoiler.
1: Yeah.
0: It's a given that you'd rather be a contender than a spoiler. There's no question, no comparison. Here's the 1-2. Check swing, no swing. But being a spoiler is all you've got to play for. You give it all you got.
1: That's right. Absolutely. Well, and for some of these young Marlin players, you know, they're playing for next season.
0: Sure.
1: They're playing to show the manager and the coaching staff what they can do.
0: Swing and a foul by Ramirez at the plate.
1: And if you have a big series against a team that's playoff bound and facing playoff pitchers that are going to be pitching here next week in the playoffs, and you have big series, that's big feather in your cap going into spring training.
0: And now the 2-2, drilled foul down the right field line. Plus, whenever you're a big league ball player, Ron, you know every single game is televised. And when you're on the road, the opposing general manager and front office staff, they're watching every move you make. So when it comes time to think about trades in the offseason, your name might come up.
1: That's right.
0: Here's a foul off to the left and out of play, 2-2.
1: I know my manager in the big leagues, and most managers are like this. I'm not saying they're not, but it was an emphasis from Tom Kelly, my Twins manager, that he made a point of we play all 27 outs. Now, we weren't, in some of those years, a very good team, but he made sure that we played 27 outs.
0: Line drive, base hit to right. Two out, single for Ramirez. The double play looks a little bigger now. Ramirez on with two outs, nothing game, and the batter is Carson Kelly.
1: Ramirez gets a little slider inside about knee high, and he smokes this ball through the infield. Cubs' first hit of the ball game.
0: Ron, the more you talk about Tom Kelly, your manager in Minnesota, the more I'm able to understand how he, in a small market, was able to play a big role in two World Series champions. Runner goes, pitch high, throw to second is high. It's a stolen base. Ramirez with a steal. That ball almost sailed into center. It's a stolen base. And now let's see if Kelly can drive in the game's first run.
1: Yep. Second stolen base of the day for the Cubs, and Ramirez steals this base easy. And now the Cubs need a big swing and a bat from Kelly. Really, you need one inning. You need like two or three big hits with runners in scoring position to kind of break the ice here a little bit for the Cubs.
0: Bouncing ball wide to third. It's gloved by Sanoha, running throw to first in time. Sanoha toyed with the idea of trying to tag the runner Ramirez running by, but he was not close enough to him, so he went ahead and made the routine play to first to end the inning. 5-3 on the putout. Cubs don't score. Cubs have wasted leadoff walks in each of the first two innings as we go to the third. Nothing-nothing game on the score. And the Northwestern Medicine Cubs Radio Network.
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11: Top three at Wrigley Field. Cubs and Marlins are scoreless. It is sunny, 67 degrees, wind blowing in. 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Pat?
0: Brian Navarrete, right-handed batting catcher, takes a strike from Matthew Boyd. Nothing-nothing game. If you're just joining us, Pete Crow Armstrong made baseball history by stealing his 40th bag in the first inning. He becomes part of the so-called 40-40 club, 40 homers and 40 stolen bases in the same year, seventh man in big league history to ever achieve that remarkable feat. Here's a swing and a drive to right, long run for Suzuki in the corner, going back. It's over his head, up against the wall, bouncing around, and it's going to be a double. Opposite field, long drive by Brian Navarrete.
1: Yeah, this ball well struck, and because of the wind, it keeps the ball slicing away from Suzuki, and this ball short hops the wall at 353, right down in the corner. So that ball was well struck for a leadoff double.
0: Well, that's a tough play for an outfielder, too. How aggressive do you chase a ball there, Ron? You've got that side wall. You've got the ivy wall in the corner.
1: Mm-hmm.
0: You've got a metal gate that is not far from the corner as well. Here's Otto Lopez batting and taking outside. And then when you get the ball, you know you have a long throw to make.
1: Yeah, well, the whole idea, if you can't get to it, you can't go crashing full speed into the wall. That's for sure.
0: Navarrete has a big lead at second base. And the pitch, swing and a miss by Lopez. Getting close to a station break. We'll pass one along soon. Paul Zerang, our great engineer at the controls. Now the set for the 1-1 from the left-hander Boyd. Glances back at the runner, pauses and fires. Fouled away. Looked like the batter took a shot at right field, which would make sense.
1: Yeah. Pauly working his last game for the regular season. I hope you work another month in our radio booth, Pauly.
0: Arizona at Colorado. They'll start in about 10 minutes. Here comes the 1-2. Bouncing ball toward first and foul, and we'll do it again.
1: Lopez just does not look like he is seeing the ball well out of the hand of Matthew Boyd. He's just got kind of that soft swing where he's just kind of flicking at it, you know, and hitting it the other way. He singled in his first at-bat and just hit a little hand grenade looper over the infield that dropped in front of Suzuki.
0: And now the 1-2. Bouncing ball to third. Holding at second is the runner. Ramirez throws to first to get his man. And that's as good as a strikeout. Holding at second base, Brian Navarreto. One down.
1: Yeah, nice play. Ramirez, you know, had a very difficult play and a tough error on his first play on the ground ball that almost hit the bag, and tough play. And then all of a sudden you get another difficult play, you know, and you wonder with young guys, you know, is that first error going to affect the next play? Well, obviously it did not. And that's the mark of a good, solid guy that's, you know, confident in his abilities. And Ramirez made a nice play.
0: Getting close to a station break time. Here's a curveball in there for a strike, 0-1. Nothing game. Top of the third. One away and a man at second base. Heriberto Hernandez waiting. And the 0-1 fouled away. 10 for ID right here. 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
0: With former Cub and All-Star Ron Coomer, Pat Hughes at Wrigley, Zach Zaidman working alongside. Nothing game, third inning. Marlins with a man at second and one down. A ball and two strikes on Heriberto Hernandez. Now Boyd, glancing back at the runner, the tall left-hander kicks and fires. Check swing, did he go? Yes, he did. Hernandez tried to check the call made by Edwin Moscoso down at first base, and that is out number two.
1: Excellent pitch, little slider down and in for the punch out.
0: First strikeout for Matthew Boyd today. Strikeouts brought to you by your Chicago and Northwest Indiana Hyundai dealers. Jacob Marcy, the batter, lefty against lefty. Marcy's showing bunt, which would be a very peculiar move, in my opinion, Ron, for a number three hitter with two outs and a man at second base.
1: That's just not a good baseball play. You got a man in scoring position with two outs. You got to drive him in. I don't care where you hit in the lineup, but in particular, your three-hole guy, he's got to hit.
0: Next pitch, lined in a shallow center. It's in there for a base hit. Pete's going to throw home. Here comes the throw offline. And down to second goes the batter, Marcy. Scoring on the play is Navarreto. And Miami has taken a 1-0 lead.
1: That's a little two-seamer running in, and it's about inside third of the plate. Marcy puts pretty good swing on this ball. Hits it over Dansby's head in the left center. Pete got to this ball in good shape. He had a chance, but with his momentum kind of pushing him towards left, he makes that throw, and the ball really kind of took off on him. Throw was wide up the first base line. Marcy goes all the way to second. And as you said, Pat, that's the first run of the ballgame.
0: Marcy's 41st run batted in. So no other batter. Hits a bouncing ball wide of third. Gloving it, Ramirez. And he throws to first to end the inning. Nice play by Pedro Ramirez, the Cub third baseman. But Miami scratches out a run. A run on two hits. They leave one. Middle of inning number three. Miami won. Cubs nothing on the score, and the Northwestern Medicine Cubs Radio.
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11: 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Pat?
0: Dansby Swanson first up, Zach. Let's see if Dansby can crank up a rally. Cubs have not really had what you'd call any kind of a rally in the entire series, so I'd say they're due. Two runs in each of the first two games. Swanson will take a strike.
1: Yeah, Dansby with that single left field yesterday drove in two. It's the only runs the Cubs scored.
0: And the 1-1 pitch, bouncing ball wide of third to his left, Sanoa gloving, making a running throw to first. And just in time, Dansby got tagged in the upper body by the first baseman, De Los Santos, as the throw pulled the first baseman off the bag to the home plate side.
1: Yeah, it's one of those plays that the throw gets in on coming up the first base line. Nice play by De Los Santos to get the out. Big getting another big ovation as he comes to home plate.
0: Here's the pitch on the way to Pete. Line down the right field line toward the corner. It's a foul ball. Sharply hit ball. He really turned on that one quickly and hit a bullet down the right field line, but it curled foul. 0-1. Boy, does the ball jump off this guy's bat.
1: Yeah, it really does. He gets some incredible bat speed with the head of the bat getting through the zone about as quick as anybody you're going to see.
0: One away in the inning. Pete lines one into shallow center field. That's going to be a base hit. And the crowd already thinking about him maybe stealing bag number 41. Are you, Ron?
1: Absolutely. I think the Cubs need offense. They need to generate and get things going. And I think Pete stole the first base. Ramirez stole the base. Phillips slow to the plate. I think Pete should be gone in the first couple pitches.
0: He's got his lead being held by De Los Santos. The batter is Suzuki. Pete bluffing, not running. And the pitch to Seiya is a strike. 1-0 Miami, bottom of inning number 3. Arizona and Colorado just about ready to get started in Denver. Suzuki takes low and in, 1-1. Outfield deep and straight away. Ball not really carrying to the middle of the diamond in this game. And now the pitch looped into shallow left. It's a base hit. Pete will stop at second. as Hernandez gets it back in. Off-speed pitch, he waited back just long enough, Ron.
1: Yeah, pitch is down and away, and you're right. Suzuki keeps his hands back just long enough to kind of flick at this ball and get the head of the bat out there. And just kind of 15 love, lobs this one over Lopez's head at short for soft single. Cubs with two men on now and one out.
0: Here's Michael Busch. He's due. Michael, 3-for-9 in this series, would love to add to his 77 RBI total right now. Two men on with one away. And he swings and misses, 0-1. Weather a little bit cooler than it has been in the last few weeks. Temperature in the low 60s each of the first two nights. Here's the drive into left center, pretty well hit. Going back is Marcy. Marcy makes the catch. And tagging and going to third is Pete Carr Armstrong. I think Marcy lost that ball, Ron, and then located it at the last possible instant. And he kind of jabbed at the ball and caught it right in front of the wall in deep left center.
1: Yeah, I think the closer he got to the wall, the worse the ball, the tougher it was to see in that sun. And he does. He puts his hand up, then the glove, and the glove is a couple feet away from where he was standing, but he makes the catch. Very difficult play in deep center field.
0: And here's Michael Conforto with men at first and third. And Conforto takes outside. But I was going to say, Ron, as the weather gets cooler, it gets a little more difficult to simply score runs at Wrigley Field. You can still do it, but here comes the 1-0 pitch on the way. Conforto takes a strike. You're not going to get a lot of cheap home runs when it cools off.
1: No, and the high fly ball, you know, for the most part here at Wrigley at this time of the year is just an out. Unless you're, you know, a guy with exceptional power, you know, they end up just being long outs.
0: Conforto, 44 runs batted in, would like to add to that total right now. And the 1-1. Conforto takes outside, 2-1. Pete Crow Armstrong at third. Seiya Suzuki at first.
1: Good size gap in right center field for Conforto.
0: The big right-hander Tyler Phillips ready and delivers. And that's off the inside. 3-1 if you're a hitter, what's on your mind?
1: 3-1, you got to be looking for a fastball here, I would think. You know, he throws his slider about as much as he does his fastball. So I would be looking for something inside, I would tell you that, something I could turn on.
0: He takes ball 4 on a pitch in the dirt. So there was the slider, Ron. In the dust, it loads the bags. Conforto drawing the walk. Suzuki goes to second. Pro Armstrong remains at third. And now Ian Happ will bat with the bases loaded. And the pitching coach will head to the mound, Daniel Moscos.
1: A little powwow. To me, it just, sometimes young pitchers, they get into that rut of trying to be too fine and not throwing enough strikes early in the at-bat. And I think that's what you're seeing here. You know, Pete hit the ball sharply. Suzuki, you know, just hit a little lob over the infield. Bushy hit the ball hard, and then Conforto, you know, he really wasn't all that competitive with many pitches to Conforto.
0: How aggressive is Happ here, Ron?
1: I would say very. This is one of those at-bats where you know they're going to go on the attack. I would be ready to hit this first fastball.
0: Ready for the resumption of play. Bases loaded, 2 down the pitch. Ian takes a strike at the knees. It was an off-speed delivery. Boy, the center fielder, Marcy, plays very deep. A lot of space between the infield and where he is located. Just to the left of center and dead left center. Ground ball to the left side. The throw goes to first in time. Pretty good play by Sanoa. He was going to throw to second and then had to twist the body back and make a difficult throw to first, which he did. It required a lot of athletic ability. Cubs do not score. They leave three. We go to the fourth inning. Miami 1, Cubs nothing on the score, and the Northwestern Medicine Cubs Radio Network.
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11: 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They are officially underway in Denver. Top of the first, Diamondbacks and Rockies are scoreless, but Arizona has men at first and second with no one out, Pat.
0: Okay, Zach. Augustin Ramirez first up for Miami in this fourth inning. 1-0, Marlins lead. Boyd's fastball inside, 2-1. Now, they had a great old rock and roll song between innings. It's always something there to remind me. I'm trying to think of the artist. Zach, you're my musical expert regarding song titles and artists.
1: Zach, huh?
0: Or Paul Zerang. Paul's pretty good as well.
1: Paul's worked with just about everybody. Is it Naked Minds, maybe?
0: Who is it?
1: Naked Minds. Is that who it would be, I think?
0: Here comes the 2-2 pitch on the way to Ramirez. Wrapped on the ground toward the middle. That's a base hit between Swanson, the shortstop, and the second base bag. It's a leadoff single for Augustin Ramirez, and the batter is Esteury Ruiz.
11: You were close, Cool.
1: Yeah, something like that.
11: Naked Eyes.
0: Oh, Naked Eyes.
1: Yeah, yes. Sure, we'll go with that.
0: What did you think it was?
1: Something naked, I don't know.
0: Kind of sorry I brought the whole thing up. Here's that pitch inside for ball one. Let's just stick to baseball, huh?
1: No, I think you're doing great.
0: Now the 1-0 pitch on the way to Ruiz. And a curveball is dropping down low in the count 2-0. I was going to say Naked Minds. Now that's a very unusual phrase.
1: Oh.
0: Now the left-hander Boyd working on Ruiz and the pitch. It's taken high for a ball, 3-0. Now you got to come back. You've already got a man on, nobody out, down by a run. You don't want to walk this guy in this spot. This is a 220 hitter, Esteury Ruiz. And the pitch is a strike.
1: It's
0: keep an eye on Ramirez now on 3-1. He might be moving.
1: Very short lead. They're all a little worried about Boyd's pickoff move.
0: 3-1 delivery taken high. Ball four. Yeah, that'll make you grind your teeth a little bit if you're Matthew Boyd. You're working on a day. It's a good day to pitch. And a 220 hitter and you walk him. And now you put yourself in a jam. Two men on with nobody out.
1: Yeah, just missed with a couple pitches. The high changeup, not exactly where he wants that pitch. And then he does like the high fastball and just left it up out of the zone.
0: Davison De Los Santos will swing and miss, 0-1. De Los Santos, limited playing time, does not have any hits or RBIs, or no home runs, I should say, in 28 at-bats, hitting 179. Here comes the 0-1, fouled away. Now it's 0-2. What's on your mind here, Ron?
1: I would go with the elevated fastball. I think that's Matthew's best pitch. Outfield playing fairly shallow. De Los Santos a big guy, but the wind blowing in, Pete's playing pretty shallow in center.
0: Now the pitch by Boyd. Off speed, low and away. 1-2. Marlins lead 1-0. A third inning. Two-out RBI single by Jacob Marcy is the difference. Cubs have had runners in every inning, but no runs as yet. Men lead at first and second as Boyd bluffs a move towards second base.
1: Fourth inning, sponsored by Access One, your Chicago technology partner for managed IT, cybersecurity, business phone systems, and internet services. 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
0: Now the 1-2, pop fly. Shallow center. Pete Armstrong lost it in the sun. Does he locate it? Yes, he does now and makes the catch. That was an uneasy second or two there where Pete held the hands out as if to say, I don't see this thing. But then he relocated it and made the play with no trouble. One down.
1: Yeah, I think it's one of those situations where, you know, the high fly ball, very difficult to see. Sun straight up.
0: So one away, men at first and second, 1-0 Miami, fourth inning, and the batter Jared Cerna. Cerna, right-handed batter, open stance, wide open stance, in fact. And the pitch on the way to Cerna, wrapped on the ground is short. Swanson goes to second. There's one. Nico to first for a double play. 6-4-3 inning-ending twin killing. We go to the bottom of the fourth inning. Miami 1, Cubs nothing on the score. And the Northwestern Medicine Cubs Radio Network.
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11: 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Pete Crow Armstrong and Kyle Schwarber are tied for the home run lead in the majors, both with 45. Yordan Alvarez of the Astros, the batting average leader at 316. PCA also leads in runs scored with 119. And guys checking the scoreboard, they're still in the top of the first in Denver, Arizona, a 6-0 lead over Colorado.
0: Well, the Cubs, it looks like, are going to have to take care of their own business here at Wrigley then. Rockies have lost the first two and now trail big in the first inning of the finale. Nico Horner leads it off. Nico wrapped into a twin, killing his first time as he hit a sharp ball to the third baseman, Sanoja, and they turned an around-the-horn twin killing. Pedro Ramirez on deck, and then Carson Kelly. Nico hits a fly ball to left, shallow, coming in. Hernandez makes the catch, one down.
1: Yeah, we got a special congratulations to one of our partners, Miguel Esparza, who's on the Spanish broadcast, just a couple booths down. But he got an award today from the State of Illinois Hispanic Heritage Month Celebration honoree today.
0: Good for
1: so
0: him.
1: So very cool today. I had a chance to talk to him. Paulie and I both did. This morning, so it's a big congrats to him. He is a great guy, great teammate of all of ours here in the broadcast booths, but a big award today and a well-deserved, hard-working guy. Nothing but the best for him. That's just a great thing for him today.
0: No, he's a good friend, a good man. I agree, Ron. Very bright, always in a good mood, friendly, talented. Here's the 2-0 to Ramirez. Taken high for a ball, and he can speak both English and Spanish almost equally effectively.
1: Sometimes it's a little frustrating. He might speak English better than I do.
0: Yeah, you get over it. There's a pitch down low for a ball. And
1: I have. I'm just saying it. No, but a great guy. We have a great time with him here in our booth. He comes in a lot. We're us over there, but just great people, and a big congratulations to Miguel.
0: Pedro Ramirez gets a base on balls with one away, a man at first. Here's Carson Kelly. Boy, the Cubs are due for a big inning. They've had nothing resembling a big inning so far in the entire series, generating only two runs Tuesday night and two runs last night. And this Marlins team has proved to be very pesky. Short lead by Ramirez at first. Kelly wearing bright red batting gloves on either hand. Tyler Phillips will step off the mound, step off the rubber. Did you see something that looked illegal?
1: Yeah, well, the pitch clock went down to zero. And he must have stepped off right before and got time.
0: Fastball is low. Ramirez getting a big lead at first.
1: He's already got one stolen base in the ball game.
0: He's not bashful about taking his lead. He's way out there.
1: That's about as big a lead as you're ever going to see.
0: The stretch. He's running, and the pitch low, throw to second base, and he is safe at second base. And I think that enormous lead is one reason why he was just barely safe, Ron.
1: Yeah, no, it's close, but it... He gets a good jump, but a huge lead, as you said, Pat. So another stolen base for Ramirez today. Stolen bases by the Cubs. 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
0: 1-0 Miami. The Cubs have a man at second with one away. Cubs badly in need of some clutch hitting. Carson Kelly trying to deliver right now. And Carson swings and misses. The count 2-1. Well, we've seen it so many times. You as a ball player were on teams. It happens. You just go into a team slump, and I think each guy tries to do maybe a little bit too much. And now the 2-1 on the way. Swing and a miss, 2-2. What's the plan to get out of it?
1: You start doing little things to generate runs. Well, the situational hitting to me when you're in a team slump scoring runs is vital. Because if you just do that well, you're going to score runs. So it's going to get you on the board and get some positive momentum going, you know, instead of just relying on a big three-run homer at some point.
0: Swinging a ground ball to third, scooped up by Sanoa, holding the runner at second, and the throw to first is in time. Sharply hit ball by Kelly, but straight to the third baseman. And that's out number two, and the batter is Dansby Swanson.
1: A little, kind of a flat slider from Phillips. Carson just a touch out in front of it, so I hooked it right at the third baseman, but hit it sharply, as you said.
0: Let's see if Dansby can drive in the tying run. Swanson swings and misses.
1: I'd really like to see Dansby in this last, you know, few ball games really kind of let the ball get deeper on him. I know he's trying, but you want to let that ball get a little deeper and maybe try to use right center a little bit more here these last few days.
0: Swings and misses, nothing in two.
1: He's after coming back from his injury, being on the injured list for a month, he has been out in front of everything, and he's going to see a lot of breaking balls from here till the season ends and then in the playoffs.
0: Now the 0-2 by Tyler Phillips, and Dansby checks. Did he go? Yes, he did. Strike three, inning over. Hubs don't score. Zach Zaidman joins Ron Coomer in a moment. We go to inning number five. It's the Marlins 1 and the Cubs nothing on the score and the Northwestern Medicine Cubs Radio Network.
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11: Don't miss David Hahn, Jared Payton talking Cubs baseball and Chicago sports every weekday morning from 5:30 to 10 on 104.3 The Score and the Odyssey app. Matthew Boyd starts off Brian Navarretto with a breaking ball that floats into the zone for a strike, 0-1 the count. We're in the top of the fifth. Miami with a 1-0 lead over the Cubs. Boyd calling his own pitches via the PitchCom device on the left side of his belt. And now the 0-1. Pop foul out of play off to the right. Coom, there are a bunch of pigeons who have gathered in shallow right field for the home finale during this fifth inning. And now they're flying out of the way. It's almost as though they heard me and don't want to interrupt the game. The pitch, swing, and it's strike three as Navarretto is out in front of a changeup, one away.
1: They have been known to come and say hi to you here in the booth and You really like that. It's worked out well for us.
11: They're flying in our direction now as you speak.
1: Uh-huh.
11: Yeah. 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Here they come. Look out. We're safe. Otto Lopez at the plate, and Lopez looks at a curveball for a strike. 0-1 the count. So as I was saying, the first out is sponsored by Xfinity, reliable Wi-Fi.
1: Paul's looking at me like I'm nuts.
11: Xfinity, imagine that. It doesn't take much.
1: Imagine
11: Coom.
1: That. That's a fitting statement.
11: That one foul back, 0-2 the count on Lopez. Oh, man. I can't believe the score. Bottom one in Denver. Diamondbacks leading the Rockies 6-0. Boyd deals the 0-2. Ground ball hit to short. Fielded by Swanson. The throw across in time to get Lopez too quickly away here in the top of the fifth. With the Marlins up 1-0. The Cubs offense has been one of the best offenses in Major League Baseball this season, but not in this series. 1-for-18 with runners in scoring position in the opener of this series, that 12-inning loss. And then 1-for-8 last night with runners in scoring position, and 0-for-7 today with runners in scoring position. Heriberto Hernandez at the plate and looks at a breaking ball off the outside, 1-0.
1: Yeah, you just, you know, these things, they run in streaks. There's no doubt about it. And I think, you know, the Bregman injury, as that pitch is in for a strike, a little changeup inside. You know, he was the hot hitter for the Cubs at the time. He was smoking hot. So you lose his bat right in the heart of that lineup in that three spot, four spot.
11: The 1-1, swing and a miss by Hernandez, 1-2.
1: But you kind of hope the Cubs go through this now and then, you know, you get into the playoffs, you got to say that, and then, you know, hopefully get this first round by. But then that, you know, our first round home field advantage, and then, you know, get back on track offensively. You're hoping that Bregman will be able to get back into the lineup.
11: A 1-2 is hit high in the air, right center field. Crow Armstrong and Suzuki converging. PCA makes the play. As he catches the ball for out number three, Marlins go down in order here in the top of the fifth. Middle five, Miami 1, Cubs nothing. On the score on the Northwestern Medicine Cubs.
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11: 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There's a new pitcher on the mound for Miami to begin the top of the fifth inning. Hard throw in, Jack Ralston takes over for the starter, Tyler Phillips. Pete Crow Armstrong at the plate. He's reached base twice today. The pitch. PCA looks at a splitter for a strike. 0-1 the count. Crow Armstrong a walk in the first, a single in the third. and his 40th stolen base, becoming the first Cub to ever reach the 40-40 club. Here's the 0-1. That one misses, a splitter from the right-hander Rawlson. 1-1 the count. Just the seventh man in Major League Baseball history to join the 40-40 club. Carl Armstrong waits. Ralston is ready, and now the pitch. Pull deep down the right field line. This one hooks foul out of play. 1-2.
1: Ball hits in the stands about three rows back, and
11: everyone's fighting for
1: dove.
11: It.
1: I mean, that's a grown man dove head first. He's just now getting to his feet. I don't know if he got the ball or not. Maybe he did. He lost the kneecap, but he got a ball.
11: It's a ball for PCA. 1-2 the count. Crow Armstrong waits. Ralston kicks and fires. Called strike three, a splitter that drops into the zone. Crow Armstrong not happy with the call. He turns around as a brief verbal exchange with the home plate umpire Alex Tosi and walks back to the Cubs dugout along the third baseline. What a way.
1: Coming to you live all season long from the Invesco QQQ broadcast booth, proud partner of the Chicago Cubs.
11: Seiya Suzuki digs in, and Seiya looks at a splitter up high, 1-0. And looking at a replay of that last pitch, I understand why PCA may have been upset. Might have been a little inside, but the Cubs down to one ABS challenge, so he didn't want to waste it there. Here's the 1-0. And a high fly ball hit to deep left center field. Back Marcy at the track, near the wall, gone! Tie ball game. Seiya Suzuki with a solo shot to left center. About halfway up the bleachers. And it's a 1-1 game. Cubs and Marlins here in the fifth for Seiya. That's home run number 26 on the year.
1: Now Suzuki gets good pitch to hit, and it really, wind or no wind, when he clubs one good, it usually flies long way. He gets a hanging split finger up and out over the plate and hits this about halfway up the bleachers and left. Cubs on the board, still looking to get the offense going, but that is a great start with Suzuki's big swing of the bat.
11: Michael Busch stands in, and Busch looks at a fastball for a strike, 0-1, a 408-foot blast for Seiya Suzuki. And here comes the 0-1. Busch swings, lines it down the left field line, slicing foul out of play. 0-2. 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Busch waits. Here's the 0-2. Inside, one ball and two strikes. I want to say congratulations to Taylor McGregor. She announced earlier today that she's leaving the Marquee Sports Network to join ESPN full-time. Here's the 1-2. This is fisted foul out of play off to the left. She's become a very good friend of ours over the years here in the Cubs radio booth, so we wish her well. One ball and two strikes. The count on Busch. Ralston calls time, and the catcher, Navarretto, jots out to the mound to have a conversation with the right-hander.
1: Not quite sure why. That seemed kind of odd. They had the pitch selected, and then all of a sudden he stepped off. And no issue with the pitch count device. That was a little odd.
11: You think sometimes there may be a glitch? You talked about this early on.
1: Yeah, very well could be.
11: Different language.
1: Didn't hear it right. Yep. Something. Yep.
11: Kind of like talking to someone on the cell phone and then it cuts out for a brief moment.
1: Yeah.
11: 1-2 on Busch. Ralston sets above the belt. First base side of the rubber. Now the pitch. Busch swings, fouls it away. Out of play off to the left. Bangs off the facade of the roof and caught. off the ricochet by a fan in the first row in the second deck. Nice play.
1: That's a little better play than the one down the right field line, the diving into the concrete play.
11: Push, swings and misses. Strike three. Ralston gets him with a splitter, two away.
1: Well, Ralston comes in. Good fastball, mid-90s. You know, 94-ish, somewhere in that range. But good split finger is his second pitch.

0: out number three. But Seiya Suzuki ties up the game with a long home run to left center. 1-1, Cubs and Marlins after five. On the score and the Northwestern Medicine Cubs Radio Network.
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2: Lung cancer is common among East Asian descendants, especially females.
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2: If it wasn't for the CLUES program at Northwestern Medicine, we wouldn't know my mom had a lung cancer.
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8: We're going to play the Benny's Beverage Depot attendance game as we move along in this sixth inning. Ball game tied at one. Matthew Boyd still on the mound, delivers to Jacob Marcy, who pulls it foul on the ground pass first. Marcy drove in the Miami run with a third-inning RBI single. Seiya Suzuki's homer tied the game in the Cubs' fifth. Three straight nail-biters between these two teams. Tuesday night's game went 12 innings. Next offering fouled away. Last night a 3-2 ball game, winning were won by Miami, and today a 1-1 tie as we start the sixth. Arizona leading Colorado 6-0 in the second inning. Now the pitch to Marcy, a curveball is outside, 1-2.
0: Pat, can I amend that? It's now 8-0 Arizona in the second inning.
8: Here's the windup and the 1-2 pitch on the way. Pulled on the ground, foul. Ron, as a ball player, how much scoreboard watching would you do if your team was in a pennant race situation?
9: I would do it before the game. I would do it after the game. Very seldom in game would I be watching the scoreboard to see what the other team was doing that were either chasing or chasing us.
8: You got your own business to take care of.
9: Yeah, you got your own game you're playing. You're in the middle of the game, and, you know, you got your own way of going about things in game. You know, a lot of times the fans would let you know. You know, we had that here in Chicago, last homestand. You know, the Phillies lost the ball game. Boom, the fans started cheering. You're like,
8: that's right.
9: You know, it was in between a pitch, and you're like, well, what happened? Then you look up the scoreboard, and you saw that they had lost. So, you know, fans sometimes will let you know.
8: 2-2 pitch, good fastball in on the hands, fouled away.
9: But this situation that the Cubs find themselves in right now, to me, this is all about looking in the mirror and just winning a ball game, getting into the playoffs, and then, you know, the next step is trying to get the home field advantage.
8: Low and outside from Boyd, 3-2.
9: But I don't think there's a player on this roster or a coach on this coaching staff that's looking at Colorado hoping that they help you get into the playoffs.
8: 3-2 pitch fouled away again. Well, the competition will stay severe When the Cubs leave town after this game, the

0: Boston Red Sox, they're 12 games above 500. And they have already clinched a wild card spot in the American League. So that will not be easy. Inside for ball four. However, the fact that they do already have a position wrapped up might not make it quite as intense as it otherwise would be.
1: Yeah, and if I know I did not look today, but I don't really think there's a close race for them, right? I don't believe.
0: I'm just going by the standings. It says they have clinched a wild card spot.
1: Right, but so they're not playing for home field advantage. Like, they really
0: could be.
1: You know what I mean? That's
0: could
1: what
0: be.
1: I,
0: yeah.
1: Kind of like the Cubs. You know, Cubs are in a three-way race. You know, for the wild card home field advantage. You know, the whole playing at home thing is pretty important. Marcy dove back into the base, kind of banged himself up here a little bit. I don't know if he got dirt in his face.
2: Yeah, guys, the Yankees are the American League wild card leader.
1: Yeah, and they're four games up, right? Three over Boston. Is that right, Zach?
2: Yeah, they've got a comfortable lead over the rest of us.
0: Six games up on Boston.
1: Six, So Boston is not playing a home game in that first round at all. No chance.
0: How about the amazing Tampa Bay Rays? 96-62, 34 games above 500. We saw them early in the year. I did not see that coming at all.
1: No, not at all.
0: 1-1 tie. We're in the sixth inning. One ball and no strikes on Sanoa, with Marcy leading at first, held by Bush. Boyd's next offering. Loop down the left field line. Long run. Ian Happ gets there, makes the catch on the run. And that's going to be out number one in this tie game in the sixth inning. And the batter is Augustine Ramirez.
1: First out in the inning, sponsored by Xfinity. 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Xfinity. Imagine that.
0: We're going to take a look at some baseball history a bit later. Right now, we're going to focus on the Benny's Beverage Depot attendance game. Ramirez, the right-handed batter, waiting. Taking a strike.
1: What do you got, partner?
0: I don't see a whole lot of empties around, but I'm going to stay in that neighborhood where we've been the last couple of days. I'm going to say 35,353. Swing and a foul back, nothing in two. So 35,353.
1: I'm going to say 36,000.
2: I'm going to say 37,500.
0: Now the 0-2 from Boyd to Ramirez. Low and inside for a ball.
2: And Paul Zerang, the maestro, our engineer, going with 37,222.
1: 37,222 for Paulie.
0: Who gave Paul the nickname the maestro? Paul, who did? Who coined that nickname for you?
1: I don't know. I've never called him the maestro. So
0: 1-2 pitch, swung on and missed. Beautiful changeup by Matthew Boyd. Ramirez out on strikes, kind of flailing at that pitch. Two down, and the batter now is Esteury Ruiz.
1: And Zach would probably know who did that. Who named you the maestro, Paulie? Was it Zach?
2: I have no idea, but maestro is fitting, isn't it?
1: Okay.
0: There had to be somebody who came up with it. Here's a ground ball toward third. Backhanded by Ramirez. Long throw to first. Low dug out by Bush. Good play by both men. No runs for Miami. We go to the bottom of the sixth inning. It's a 1-1 tie on the score. And the Northwestern Medicine Cubs radio.
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0: We're going to take a look at a little baseball history here, Zach, as we move along. 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The right-hander Ralston working on Ian Happ. First pitch, strike 0-1. 1984. Cub fans will remember this one. Cubs clinched the division title with a 4-1 win in Pittsburgh. Rick Sutcliffe pitched a two-hitter, a complete game, swinging a foul back. And the Cubs were in the postseason for the first time in 39 years. Jim Frey, the manager. Between 1945 and 1984, no postseasons for the Cubs.
7: How about that?
0: Hard to imagine.
7: Yeah.
0: A drive into right center field, in the gap, it's a base hit. It goes all the way to the wall. Ian Happ around second. He's going to get a triple as the throw comes in. It's a leadoff three-base hit for Ian Happ. Listen to this crowd.
1: Now, the Wrigley Field crowd here has been waiting for something to happen here on offense for the Cubs here this three-game series. Ian leads off this sixth inning with a triple. Splits the defense. Both guys go after this ball, trying to cut it off and could not. Goes all the way to the ivy. It does not stick in the ivy, so Ian with a leadoff triple.
0: Infield in for Miami. Nico Horner, the batter. Ron, you were an RBI guy. This is a great RBI at-bat for Nico.
1: Well, you really got to try to stay through the middle of the diamond and drive this ball to the center fielder.
0: Ralston from the stretch. Here's a drive fouled off to the right out of play.
1: I would think Ralston is going to try to get Nico to roll over a ground ball to the left side.
0: Now the 0-1. Nico will take a strike. A group of birds have arrived, and they are on the outfield, and a group of about 12 or 14 of them in right center field.
1: Fan appreciation day here at Wrigley. They thought they'd show up.
0: They almost got hit by one of those relay throws. Here's a line drive, base set to left. Cubs take the lead. Nico Horner delivers. Ian Happ scores. The crowd loves it.
1: Now, they tried to get Nico to hook that ground ball into the defense. He gets out to this ball and gets the head of the bat out there. It's an inside breaking ball. And he smokes this ball to the left, gives the Cubs the lead 2-1.
0: For Nico, his 72nd run batted in. A triple by Happ, a single by Horner, a couple of real veterans coming through in the inning, and here's Pedro Ramirez. Let's pause 10 seconds for station ID on the score on the Northwestern Medicine Cubs Radio Network.
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0: Ramirez takes down low.
1: See what's
0: Horner on? Run his 72nd run batted in. That's a lot for a guy with only eight home runs.
1: Absolutely. Boy, that was a big swing of the bat by Nico.
0: Ramirez has been on twice today, a single and a walk.
1: See what's on tap here in the sixth inning, sponsored by Yuengling Flight, the next generation light beer. Well, it wasn't a home run, but the leadoff triple by Happer. And then Nico with a bullet to left to drive in that run.
0: Still nobody out. Toss to first. Nico jumps back.
1: I would think Nico's got to be on the move.
0: That group of birds now has moved into shallow center field straight away. And the relay throw almost nailed one of them a minute ago. Here comes the pitch on the way, and it's outside. And I think maybe one of the birds could be of Hispanic descent. I thought I heard the phrase, ay caramba.
1: Oh, my. Really?
0: Emanating from one of the birds.
1: Okay.
0: Two more pitch is popped up on the infield, and the shortstop Lopez will make the catch. And the birds say nothing at this point. One away, a run in. Cubs on top, 2-1.
1: Think we're going to get a pitching change coming out. I think the manager's coming out. Yeah. Ay, caramba.
0: It's a fun thing to say, isn't it?
1: Sure. Yeah.
0: Yeah. That's going to be all the pitching change forthcoming. Pitching changes for the opposition. 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Cubs 2, Miami 1. We're in the sixth inning, and we'll be right back with more after this on The Score and the Northwestern Medicine Cubs Radio Network.
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0: Huh? North Shore Diapers, ay caramba, indeed. A run is in on the base hit by Nico Horner. Cubs on top, 2-1. Carson Kelly batting. Great crowd today, not only in terms of number, but in their level of enthusiasm. They have been wonderful. And it started early in the first inning when Pete Crow Armstrong made some baseball history by swiping his 40th bag. He became the seventh man ever to join that so-called 40-40 club. 40 homers and 40 stolen bases in one major league season. The runner goes, big jump, they'll never get him. Throw to second, not nearly in time. Horner stealing second base. He stole that one much more on the pitcher than he did on the throw by the catcher. A man at second with one away. Eknes is the new pitcher. Saw him earlier in the series. Here's a swing and a high pop-up right side. playable foul territory. The first baseman, after a long run, De Los Santos makes the catch over near the on-deck circle, first base side, and that's out number two.
1: Let's see if Cubs can make that stolen base pay off.
0: Josh Eknes, E-K-N-E-S-S, is the new pitcher for Miami. Here's Dansby Swanson. That could be a very big run out at second base. Cubs leading by a run, looking for an insurance tally. Swanson fouls it away, off to the right, out of play. The announcement of the umpire, sponsored by Old National Bank, where relationships and results matter. We gave you the uniform descriptions earlier. That's always brought to you by the good people at Benjamin Moore. Here comes the 0-1 from Eknes, swinging a foul back. Benjamin Moore on the field or the walls of your home. The right team and colors make all the difference. Official paint of the Chicago Cubs, Benjamin Moore. So have we all made our guesses in the Benny's Beverage Depot attendance game?
1: I think we are all locked in.
0: Kelly trying to deliver with a man at second. Horner, two down. And the pitch by Eknes. Swing and a foul, and that took a bite out of the catcher, Navarreto. Navarreto went down on one knee, and that nailed him.
1: Yep, that one.
0: Navarreto now standing up, trying to get some feeling back in his midsection.
1: Yeah, it's one of those plays with the catchers being down on one knee. So much of you, you just, you know, catching's just a tough job. It really is.
0: Especially for the guys who catch almost every day.
1: Yeah.
0: I mean, nobody catches every day. It's impossible.
1: Right.
0: But if you catch 4 to 5 games a week, by this time of the year, you're just beat up.
1: Yeah, you're beat up. There are a lot of body parts are hurting.
0: Tim McCarver's word always comes to mind when he talked about catching, and he knew he caught for parts of 4 decades in the big leagues. He said the word is hideous, the abuse your body takes. Here's the 0-2 now to Dansby Swanson from Josh Eknes. Fouled away. It was a pretty good cut by Dansby. No. He's getting closer. Still trying to get back to his stride run after the injury.
1: Yeah, he was on time with that fastball.
0: I would think it's hard in the middle of a season to get right back and get up to speed.
1: Yep, there's no doubt. There's makes it difficult when you miss an entire month.
0: Fouled away. This is a good sign, though, him fouling some pitches off. At least he's seen the ball fairly well.
1: Yep, that was a fastball down and away, and he covered it.
0: Cubs 2, Miami 1. 3 low-scoring games. And now the 0-2 from Eknes. And Swanson hits a ground ball wide of third, picked by Sanoa, and he throws out Dansby to end the inning. Good hustle by Horner. He was rounding third and halfway home by the time that putout was made at first base. Good hustle. Cubs get a run, a triple by Happ, and a single by Horner. We go to the seventh inning. It's the Cubs 2 and Miami 1 on the score in the Northwestern Medicine Cubs Radio Network.
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3: Left center Matthew Boyd still on the game. His first pitch to De Los Santos is taken for a strike, 0-1. De Los Santos has fouled out to first and fly to center. He pulls a sharp ground ball to third, gloved cleanly by Ramirez. Comes up throwing to get him. He's got a good arm over at third base.
4: Yeah, he's done a very good job of bouncing around in the infield from second to third when need be. And with his ability to play those two positions, he could easily play first base too if needed. But he's done an excellent job, there's no doubt. I just very impressed with what he has done, you know, in the absence of Dansby for that month. And then just to make himself, you know, you just know you got a big league ball player. That's just the end of the day. He's big league.
3: Oh, and one on Serna. The pitch by Boyd is outside. Jared Serna in the game has fly to the warning track in center and bounced into a double play. Cubs leading 2-1 in the seventh. Next pitch, fly ball foul off to the left out of play. Getting back to some baseball history, I mentioned 1984.
4: Yep.
3: Now, Ron, that was a big night for you. You were a young high school kid at the time.
4: That's right.
3: You saw on television the Cubs clinched the title. Rick Sutcliffe, a two-hitter, beat the Pirates in Steeltown. Manager Jim Fry. And Joe Orsulak was the last batter. Here's a big chop, one hop to first, fielded by Bush, takes it to the bag. Out number two.
4: Yep. Boy, Rick Sutcliffe punched him out. Jody Davis was catching, and
3: the pitch appeared to be maybe an inch or two outside.
4: Yeah, that's all right. Yeah, so that was back before you had cameras and things like that to.
3: But Sutcliffe, how about a two-hitter in the clinching game? That's coming up big when the chips are down.
4: No doubt. That was a big day. I remember me and my buddy, Jeff Schultz, who's been up here in the booth quite a bit. We came down to Wrigley Field to celebrate. We couldn't be missing out on that. We were 16 years old.
3: Like what you said, the first time you told me, you said, we were watching on television, they put cameras just outside of Wrigley. Everyone was having fun. We have to be there. We need us there right
4: without
3: now.
4: Without question. Yeah, there was no doubt. And off we went.
3: Yeah. There's a drive foul down the left field line.
4: There were thousands of people right out in front of the ballpark, and we weren't one of the thousands, but we were going to be, and we did. I don't think my mom was real with us coming home late at night.
3: What would late have been? Midnight?
4: Sure, go with that.
3: Maybe 1 a.m.?
4: Yeah.
3: I'm not going to go any higher. Yeah. It's been a long time ago, but.
4: Yeah, it's. Hey, you know, they can't do anything to us now, I don't think.
3: Here comes the 0-2 pitch. It's outside, 1-2. But it was a good time for
4: it. It was great. It was just one big happy group of people around Wrigley Field. That's what it was. They can't do anything to us now, I don't think.
3: Here comes the 0-2 pitch. It's outside, 1-2. But it was a good time for
4: it. It was great. It was just one big happy group of people around Wrigley Field. That's what it was.
3: Yeah, the left-hander Boyd pitching a tremendous game today. Here's the 1-2 pitch on the way. Fly ball should be playable for PCA. Backpedaling, lots of room. He's got it. 1-2-3 inning for Matthew Boyd. We go to the bottom of the seventh inning. Cubs 2, Miami 1. It is time for the seventh inning stretch. You are listening to The Score and the Northwestern Medicine Cubs Radio Network. And it's the grounds crew. This is a tradition at Wrigley Field. The grounds crew, they do a wonderful job. And they are all running onto the field down the third baseline in shallow left field. And they are ready to sing, "Take Me Out to the Ball Game." And they get a standing ovation, well deserved. Take it away, crew.

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2: Pete Crone Armstrong delighted the crowd in the first inning with a stolen base, his 40th of the year. And he joined that very elite group of men who have 40 steals and 40 homers in a major league season. And he is the seventh ever to do it. He shows bunt and takes high for a ball. Josh Ekmas, the right-hander, still on the mound.
3: What a great tradition. Cubs grounds crew comes out singing the seventh inning stretch on the last home game of the year. Isn't that cool?
2: And they do a tremendous job. They really do. I'm sure it's not glamorous work, but boy, is it important. And during rain delays, lugging that heavy tarp off and on and rolling it back up. But the field is just in incredible condition every single game for a ball game, Ron. It really is, and the grounds crew deserves all of the credit.
3: I couldn't agree more. Wrigley Field is about beautiful stadium that you could ever see, and that's a big thumbs up to those guys, that's for sure.
2: He pops it up, left side, playable for Sanoa. Third baseman makes the catch, and Pete is retired, one away, bottom of the seventh inning. Cubs leading 2-1. This is not a real safe and secure lead. The Cubs offense would love to get another run or six.
3: Yeah. Seventh inning stretch today was sponsored by Volvo XC90. Room for everyone, ready for wherever the road takes you.
2: Arizona 8, Colorado nothing. That's a fourth inning score. But if the Cubs win this game, that game starts to pale in importance. If the Cubs win, they are in the postseason.
3: Mm-hmm.
2: And that's always the first goal and the first step. Then you start, wanting to get that home field advantage for that opening round. And that's big. Swing and a miss, and the count 1-2.
3: 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Xfinity, imagine that.
2: The next offering popped up foul. This ball will drift out of play, right side.
3: Daniel Palencia warming up in the Cubs bullpen, I gotta believe. He will be next in line to throw. Matthew Boyd at 90 pitches in the game through seven. Matthew's throwing a heck of a ball game. One run in seven innings. Cubs needed a big performance from a starting pitcher to kind of get over the hump. Hopefully that'll be it.
2: Inside, look out. Suzuki backing away. As you think about it, Ron, you always... We just talked about Rick Sutcliffe on this date in 84, pitching the two-hitter in the day in the game in which the Cubs clinched the division title. Matthew Boyd today coming up big, but you're right. That's what you look for. You look for that veteran starting pitcher to get deep into the game, maybe the entire game if he can do it, like Sutcliffe did. Here's a pitch outside. That's when you really appreciate your starting pitching.
3: Absolutely.
2: And in the postseason, I might add. Think about John Lester and Kyle Hendricks, Jake Arrieta, among others, in that 2016 playoff run. The game by Kyle always will stand out.
3: Yep.
2: Game 6 of the NLCS against the Dodgers right here at Wrigley. My goodness, what a game. Swing and a foul back, and that one took a bite out of the catcher, Navarreto.
3: That got him, I think, in the throwing hand, in that bare hand. try to hide that back behind you, but it kind of drifted off his hip and got him right in the back of the hand area. Huh.
4: Couple of other baseball history notes. Al Kaline had his 3,000th hit on this date in 1974, a double against Dave McNally at Memorial Stadium in Baltimore. And Kaline was a Baltimore native, I found out later. Inside ball four, Suzuki gets the walk. So Kaline spent his entire career with the Tigers,
3: right.
4: Hall of Famer, batting champion. And yet his 3,000th hit came in his hometown of Baltimore. Kind of cool.
3: Yeah, absolutely. Boy, what a nice man he is.
4: He was.
3: I met him in Tiger Stadium years ago. And just a super nice gentleman. Yeah.
4: And the left-handed batting Michael Busch will take a strike. Reliever Tom Gordon of the Red Sox, 1998. Now think about this. Recorded his 42nd consecutive save without squandering any save chances along the way. And that was a big league record at that time. Now, Eric Gagne, was it pronounced Gagne or Gagne?
3: Gagne.
4: Gagne.
3: He was my teammate.
4: The big right-hander for the Dodgers.
3: Yeah.
4: He would shatter the mark with 84 consecutive saves.
3: That?
4: Fly ball, deep left field, going back, Hernandez, near the wall, makes the catch. And gets it back in, hustling back to first is Suzuki. Busch almost went deep to the opposite side, but not quite.
3: Yeah, this ball's well struck, but today, the wind blowing in, ball just not carrying to the outfield today. And one home run in the game, and that was a high splitter to Suzuki. He hit the left center and hit it a long way.
4: Two down. Let's keep an eye on Suzuki. The Cub lead is a precarious 2-1. Busch bounces one, or rather, Conforto bounces one to second. Fielded by Serna, and he throws out Conforto to end the inning. Cubs don't score. It's on to the eighth. It's a nail-biter. Cubs 2, Miami 1. On the score and the Northwestern Medicine Cubs Radio Network.
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3: Cubs up 2-1 here in the top of the eighth inning. 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
4: The attendance, big crowd at Wrigley, 35,410. See how we did in the Benny's Beverage Depot attendance guesses as we move along. Otto Lopez will lead off this eighth inning against Daniel Palencia, and he backs away from some inside heat. One ball and no strikes on Lopez.
3: A little high and tight fastball. Condolences go out to huge Cub fans and of the broadcast, Katrina Vlasic and family on their loss of their mom, Maria. Huge Cub fans. Thoughts and prayers go out to her and her family.
4: Lopez 1-for-3. Palencia brings it, and it's inside again, 2-0. Let's see how we did in our guesses. It looks like I was the closest, and I'm taking umbrage at some comments on the scoring sheet here. Next to my guess, which was 35-353,
3: yep.
4: I guess I was pretty close, less
3: 35.
4: Than 100 away.
3: Yep.
4: But is the caption suspiciously close? And I'm now greatly offended that my integrity is being questioned here.
3: Yeah, I definitely
4: I'll get
3: think
4: over
3: it is. Yeah,
4: I'll get over it.
3: Yeah.
4: I'm over it already, actually. 3-0 pitch is in there for a strike. And I want you to know I put a lot of time and thought into these guesses.
3: It shows.
4: That's why I rarely win.
3: Yeah, it makes two of us.
4: Inside for ball four. Not what you wanted if you're Palencia, walking the leadoff man in a one-run ball game to start the inning.
3: No, not at all. It's one of those situations now. Lopez, who runs well, second time he's been on.
4: Now the second baseman, Horner, playing almost directly behind the bag. There's a big hole on the right side for Hernandez. Heriberto Hernandez takes outside ball one.
3: Once he's not missing by much, that last fastball just up out of the zone.
4: Little dribbler at the plate, foul. And we'll do it again. Last home game for the Chicago Cubs regular season. They certainly hope to play some postseason ball right here at the friendly confines. That will all be figured out in the next week to 10 days or so. Here's the next pitch. Chopper to the hole at short. Fielded by Swanson. Go to second in time. Nico stretching like a first baseman down at second. And the runner, Lopez, did something that's very odd, Ron. He ran right through the bag like he was trying to beat out a play at first base. He ended up in shallow left center field.
3: Yeah,
4: strange.
3: Now, this is a play that you try to make when there's first and third and two outs, and you just try to beat the throw to second. So that way the run scores. Well, with nobody out, you're going to be out anyway. You got to slide. I don't understand it. That made no sense.
4: It's a fielder's choice. 6-4 on the put out at second.
3: You know what I mean? With two outs.
4: That's a good point, yeah.
3: Yep. So two outs in first and third or bases loaded. You try to beat the throw and run through the bag. And if you beat it, you're safe until they tag you and the run would score. In this situation, you're just out and you didn't get your uniform dirty.
4: I know what you're saying, but I don't think I've ever seen that exact play you're describing.
3: Yeah, and I've seen it a little bit. As a base runner, you got to have it kind of predetermined in your mind that you could do that because it's not natural.
4: Right. Not at all. Here's the 0-1 to Marcy from Palencia. They swing and a miss. So if you're running at first, and you figure, okay, there's a guy up here. He hits a lot of ground balls.
3: Yep.
4: And, he pulls the ball, so maybe there's a ball toward the hole. That's when it would probably work the most.
3: Mm-hmm.
4: And you, as a runner at first, you're thinking, I'm gonna run right through the bag at second to try to get there before the throw from the shortstop gets to the second baseman. That's interesting. Fastball is high. The count 1-2.
3: Well, it's just a good play. If you get at this point in the game and one run means a lot, if you beat that throw, you're eventually going to be out, but the run scores.
4: Mm-hmm. I'll tell you when that would really make sense, Ron. bottom of the ninth inning.
3: Yeah.
4: Tie game. You know, you've got nothing to lose, and you can win the game literally with a smart, hustling play right then and there.
3: Yeah, I think that that's a play that really works. You know, it doesn't happen a lot.
4: The runner goes, the pitch taken high, throw to second base. Good throw, but it bounces away now. It was a strong throw by Kelly, but it actually bounced right in front of Swanson, and safe on the stolen base is Hernandez.
3: Yeah, good throw by Kelly, just a little short and a little short hop. Dansby tried to pick it and make the tag quickly, couldn't quite do it. Tough plays of the game, sponsored by Loyola Medicine. Loyola Medicine defines tough.
4: So Hernandez gets the stolen base. Now the tying run at second with one away in this eighth inning. And the 2-2 pitch to Marcy. Inside, 3-2.
3: That pitch. One thing that's encouraging for the Cubs, Daniel Palencia is feeling good again. There is no doubt whether today works out or not. His fastball's back up in triple digits almost every pitch.
4: The 3-2 on the way. Pop fly, shallow right center. Horner out and calling. Nico's going to make the catch. Out number two.
3: Daniel throws that fastball in on the hands of the left-handed hitter at 101 miles an hour. Good luck. That is a tough pitch to cover.
4: And that group of about 20 birds or so, they move a little bit more toward the right field line in shallow right. There's a lot of activity in their area. Caused some anxiety. Two down in the batter, Javier Sanoa.
3: I would say they do have a pretty good seat for this ballgame.
4: And the price was right.
3: Yeah, absolutely.
4: Tying run at second, two down. Javier Sanoa, the batter.
3: Cubs pitching change, sponsored by James Hardy Building Products, siding with the Cubs.
4: Three pretty similar low-scoring games when you think about it, Ron. And the pitch to Sanoa popped up. It's going to be playable. Foul territory for Ramirez. He's got it. Palencia works a scoreless eighth inning. We go to the bottom of the eighth. Cubs 2, Miami 1. This is the score in the Northwestern Medicine Cubs Radio Network.
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15: 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Bottom of the fourth inning in Colorado. It is 10-1 Diamondbacks over the Rockies. Gabby Moreno with a three-run home run for Arizona, Pat.
4: All right, Zach, thank you. Let's see if the Cubs can add to their precarious 2-1 lead as we start the bottom of the eighth inning. Ian Happ scored the go-ahead run back in the sixth on the base hit by Nico Horner, and that's the difference in the game. Cubs' first run came on a home run by Suzuki in the fifth. A third-inning RBI single by Jacob Marcy drove in the only Miami run of the day. Happ batting left-handed, takes outside. It's shadow line now. It's covering the umpire, the catcher, and most of the body of the batter. And that shadow line starts to move out toward the mound gradually. It's not a real bright sun today, though. It shouldn't be a major hassle for the batter at this point. You talk about those bright days, yeah. Ron, where it's bright in the sun and then the shade. It's really a big,
3: very difficult.
4: Big difference.
3: Yeah.
4: It's not the case today. Here's a chopper foul right side. Cubs and Red Sox, weather permitting, in a day-night doubleheader tomorrow from famous Fenway Park in Wengen. First game tentatively to start at 12:05 Central Time. The second game at 5:05. Happ checks his swing, just barely checks his swing, and it's 3-2. But one thing that tells you how tentative that is tomorrow, Ron, neither team has named even a single starter for either game in the doubleheader.
3: Yeah, it's you know, there's a lot going on before then and tomorrow.
4: Ground ball up the middle. The shortstop will throw to first and get his man. What a play by Lopez. Lopez made a diving stop. He was on the ground. He had to quickly get up, plant the right foot, and make a high throw that De Los Santos reached for up over his right shoulder and kept his foot on the bag. What a play.
3: Yeah, great play by both guys. De Los Santos with a great stretch for this ball, keeps his foot on the bag, then goes down to the ground. Very nice play by both guys to get Ian Happ on the first out.
4: One down, eighth inning. Here's Nico Horner. And he'll take low and outside, ball one. Cubs trying to get back into the postseason. They were there a year ago. They were there in 2020. Here's a chopper foul. Starting in 2015, the Cubs were in the postseason four consecutive years. Of course, winning the World Series in 2016. Under Lou Piniella, the Cubs had a couple of back-to-back division titles in 07 and 08. Bouncer to a charging third baseman, Sanoa. He'll throw to first to get Horner out number two. Cubs lead 2-1 in the batter, Pedro Ramirez. Dusty Baker had the Cubs in the postseason in 19, or rather in 2003. Jim Riggleman got them there in 1998. And going back, 1989 was a postseason team. 1984, as we alluded to earlier. So that's quite a few, Ron, in the last 40 years or so, but it's interesting, from 1945, it took 39 years to get back to the postseason for the Chicago Cubs. 39 years. I realize you didn't have the extra layers of playoffs in those days, but still,
3: you'd think you'd win a division here and there. Yeah, that's not good.
4: Cubs were in their first postseason appearances, 1906, 07, and 08, back-to-back World champions in 07 and 08. Swing and a miss, strike three, and that ends the inning. Okay, time to fasten those seat belts. The Cubs are trying to get back to the postseason, which they will achieve if they win this game. We go to the ninth inning. It's the Cubs 2 and Miami 1 on the score in the Northwestern Medicine Cubs Radio Network.
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4: Zephyr John is on to pitch for the Chicago Cubs. The right-hander fires a swinging strike. Ryan Zephyrjohn delivers. The ball popped up. Foul might be playable. It is playable. Out number one. Carson Kelly, the catcher, over near the third base or the first base on deck circle, makes the catch. Out number one. Cubs lead 2-1, ninth inning.
3: 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Two outs away.
4: You can just feel the fans ready to explode in delirium. Here's a strike on a fastball to Kyle Stowers. Stowers did not start today, but he's been a big man. Homers in each game of the series. Here comes the 0-1 from Zephyr.

0: official paint of the Chicago Cubs. Griffin Conine will take a strike. Conine, the pinch hitter. Left-handed batter. Two down, ninth inning. Cubs lead 2-1. And the pitch outside. It's 1-1. Everyone's standing as we look around Wrigley Field. 35,000 plus are here. And the 1-1. It's outside for a ball, 2-1.
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0: Zephyr John brings it. Swing and a miss. 2-2. What do you like here, Ron?
1: That last slider was a good pitch. If he could throw that ball down in the zone, I think Conine would have a hard time not chasing it. Fans looking for a punch out here to get the Cubs to the playoffs.
0: The 2-2. Bounce back to the mound. Cubs are going to do it. Out number three. The Cubs are in the playoffs. A bouncer right back to Zephyr John. He ran halfway to first, shoveled it to Bush. 1-2-3 inning. And for the 23rd time in the history of the Chicago Cubs, they're going to be playing postseason baseball.
1: Nice ball game for the Cubs. He only scored two runs, two big hits in the game. Nico Horner with the game-winning RBI. Suzuki with a home run early. And are the W flags out here today? Oh, my goodness.
0: The celebration is beginning. The championship T-shirts are going to be distributed. Championship hats, I'm guessing, also. Yeah. That's part of the plan as well.
1: I will say this about the Cubs on the field right now. They're going through the line, high-fiving. They're getting their shirts. But it's a somewhat subdued celebration. There's a lot more work to be done, and that's kind of the feeling that I'm getting from this group down on the field right now, that this is the start of what you really want to accomplish.
0: Ron, thanks to all of our great, great sponsors for being along for the ride. And Benny's Beverage Depot would love to congratulate the Cubs on clinching a postseason berth. What better way to celebrate than with champagne? Of course, our good friends at Benny's Beverage Depot are the official champagne provider of the Chicago Cubs. Since 1948, Benny's has been helping Chicago celebrate the best times. Let's go down to our good friend, Bruce Levine.
2: All right, guys, I'm here with Ian Happ. Ian, congratulations on a great year for you guys. It's only the beginning, but what are your thoughts right now after you guys clinch the spot?
3: How special is this place?
2: Yeah, and I know how emotional you are about this place, because it's been your home for 10 years. This will be your fifth playoffs, so I'm going to give you a second to gather your feelings. But honestly, what an effort by your team this year.
3: Yeah, I mean, just fighting through a bunch of different stuff, whether it was injuries or tough stretches. Proud of the group, proud of the guys. There's more work to do, but getting back to the postseason, first step.
2: This will be your fifth postseason. What is it like? What's different about it?
3: I think this group's experienced. I think this group has a ton of experience being together, having the postseason run last year, and we're ready for it.
2: One more question. I asked you last week about looking around at Wrigley Field. Hopefully you're going to see it a lot more. But can you give us a thought about what this 10 years has meant to you?
3: I've been reflecting on it a lot, and it's the most special place in the world. I think the way the fans show up, the positivity and the support, it doesn't get any better than this. It's a Wednesday in September.
2: Go and celebrate. Congratulations, buddy.
3: Thanks, Bruce. Thank you.
2: Okay. All right, guys, now back to you.
0: Okay, Bruce, thanks to you and Ian. It is time to fly the W. Fly the W indeed, sponsored by Southwest Airlines, the official airline.

0: line of the Chicago Cubs, and the Cubs continue to celebrate down on the field between the third baseline, the third base bag, and the mound. They've got the playoff shirts on, playoff hats, and congratulating and embracing one another. Very special moment, Ron.
1: It's one of those things that you play all your life to get to this, to get to the big leagues, and then once you're here, now the next thing you want to do is have a sustained career, but play in the playoffs and hopes to get to a World Series and win a World Series. Today is the first step in that. There's a lot of guys down in that field that have never played in a postseason game. There's some guys down in that field that have won World Series. So right now, this is the first step. As a group, you can tell they want to celebrate, but they know this is step number one of a few still to go.
0: Yeah, the fans vocally rising to the Cubs, positioning themselves for a photograph. Some are seated, some are standing right in front of the mound at Wrigley. The photographer is down near the home plate area. This will be a great photo, I'm sure. And thanks to Bruce Levine, he mentioned Chicago Cut Steakhouse. Chicago Cut, they feature a 100% USDA prime steaks and seafood served overlooking the yachts traveling down the Chicago River while guests gaze up at one of the world's most iconic skylines. Chicago Cut's expanded bar has become the city's place to be seen, with guests enjoying one of Chicago's extensive wine and spirits offerings. Don't forget to check out the secret food menu only offered in the bar. Come experience polished service, a vibrant energy, and exceptional cuisine at Chicago's best steakhouse, Chicago Cut. And Ron, as you mentioned, it's a fairly subdued celebration for the Cubs at this point. And it's almost like a very professional feeling that, yes, we're in the playoffs. We expected to be here, and now it's time for the real serious business to get underway.
1: Well, I would think this celebration's going to kick off a little bit heavier as they get into the clubhouse and the champagne starts going. But it is. It's one of those things where you know, this has been a club that's been put together since opening day in spring training that is expecting to be, you know, a playoff team and win a division. That didn't happen, but they're a playoff team. You get in advance, you never know what can happen. And that's exactly where the Cubs are now. They still have a very good chance of hosting a wild card series, and that will be the next thing to try to accomplish.
0: Cubs now, this is what I like to see. Some of the Cubs have gone out to the outfield. They've got some baseballs. They are tossing them up for souvenirs for some very lucky fans. And this is a nice touch, Ron. It's so important to acknowledge the fans and appreciate what they mean to this franchise. And I thought it was kind of telling that Ian Happ was emotional in describing what the crowd to him means at Wrigley. And I've been here 31 years. I certainly love working here. I love the fans. I love the atmosphere that you and I get to work in every single day. It is a very special place, no question.
1: Yeah, that's, when you come here, there's 35,000 people here in last two nights trying to will their team to get to postseason. Today, the celebration's on, but very good. Hey, Bruce Levine has another guest.
2: All right, guys, I'm here with today's winner, Matt Boyd. Matt, how special is all of this for you? I know you've been in playoffs before, but this never gets old, does it?
3: No, never gets old. I'm grateful to be a Cub. It's been a fun year. It's been just good people. You know, we're not done yet.
2: The one thing that stands out to me about you guys is the resiliency. The way you personally came back this year, the way your team came back from adversity up and down. How far does it take a team going into the playoffs?
3: Oh, man, it's It's our moxie. It's our character. You know, we got a lot of guys that fight. And, you know, it starts top down. You know, we got guys that aren't giving up. We got guys that just keep moving forward. And I think that, that's why I believe in this group. And, you know, our best is ahead of us collectively. We got guys that are resilient. We just keep going.
2: We hate to talk about one guy in particular because this is a team day, but PCA, where does this rank as far as seasons that you've seen players in your career?
3: It's one of those things that you have to sit back and realize what you're getting to watch, and it's very special. It's one of those things that's historic. I got to watch Ken Griffey Jr. growing up, and, like, you know, obviously – he has a long way to go to be a Hall of Famer, but I just, what he did this year on the field, you know, I know it's only been 159 games, but it's something that's extremely special to watch and be recognized.
2: Congratulations, and from everybody at the Score, we thank you so much for everything. We expect to continue this on through the World Series.
3: Thank you.
2: All right. Matthew Boyd down here, the winner. Guys, we'll keep going. We'll keep it going.
0: Nicely done, Bruce. Thank you. We're going to take a timeout, sort out a little bit of a game plan. The Cubs win the ball game by a score of 2-1. The Cubs are in the playoffs. And we'll be back with more after this on The Score and the Northwestern Medicine Cubs Radio Network.
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0: Welcome back to Wrigley. The Cubs have done it. They're in the playoffs. They have beaten Miami by a score of 2-1. Here at Wrigley today, their 88th win of the season. 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
0: Cubs winning it. Matthew Boyd over Jack Ralston. 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And Ron, as a ball player, I know you were a lifelong Cub fan. It would have meant the world to you, I'm thinking, when you spent that 2001 season in a Cub uniform. It was a good year, just not quite good enough to get into the postseason. But I'm sure that in your mind, you're kind of imagining what it might have been like after you watch these last few minutes or so.
1: Yeah, there's no doubt. You come here, you know, growing up here, I think everybody, all the ball players, whether you came here or not, you knew that the Cubs, you know, their history and lack of playoff history, and you wanted to be part of the group that helped push them over the top. Well, in 2016, they were able to do that. Now, today, you know, these days never, you know, they're something special. You should celebrate them because they're not easy to come by, as we know. And I think the boys will celebrate today. But, you know, knowing that tomorrow you got a doubleheader in Boston and you have a lot to play for. So this will be a celebration. It'll probably be somewhat abbreviated. And we will be on a plane heading to Boston trying to come back home to play some playoff games.
0: Ron, our thanks to all of our great sponsors. Benny's Beverage Depot. Of course, they do the toast of the game ball player. Lots of candidates today, but a couple perhaps in the forefront. Who do you like for the Benny's Beverage Depot toast of the game ball player today?
1: Well, you could do a lot of things, but I just think it's an overall group. Today's one of those days. I think that you just go with the whole ball club. This is a team win, and they'll be our Benny's toast of the game ball players. You know, the guys that are getting ready, they win a game today, they're going to the playoffs for sure. So I think that'll be our toast of the game players today.
0: That's a good call, Ron. We're going to take one more break. Zach Zaidman standing by for the postgame show. Cubs win by a score of 2-1, and we'll be back with a little bit more right after this on The Score and the Northwestern Medicine Cubs Radio Network.
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0: Well, Ronnie, the fans have hung around in many cases, bleacher fans, and I think people just kind of sharing the moment, soaking it all in, and letting it last as long as possible. And I think everyone, and that includes you and me too, buddy, we are hoping this is only the first step of what might be a nice long playoff run here in 2026.
1: Yeah, absolutely. This is the first step. You've got to get this step done before you can move on to the next one. Cubs have had an outstanding year. They've played a lot of great baseball. And, you know, the end of the day now, the hot team continues to move on. And you never know who that's going to be. So congratulations to all the guys down on the field. This is a big day for them. And, you know, you just now, the next step is winning round one. That's the next step.
0: Doubleheader tomorrow at Fenway Park, Cubs and Red Sox. Game one begins at 12:05 Central Time That means Zach's pregame show starts at 11:30 in the morning tomorrow, and then game two to follow at 5:05 in the afternoon. So that's tomorrow. Our thanks to our great engineer, Paul Zarang, for a job well done. An absolute pleasure to work with Paul always. And he'll be working with us in the postseason as well. And Zach, another great year from you. I thank you for all that you do for the overall broadcast, the play-by-play, and the pre- and post-game work is just outstanding. So, Zach, I thank you. And, Ronnie, it's been so much fun working with you for these past 13 years. Man, have they gone fast. And we've seen a lot of history, and who knows, maybe we're going to see a whole lot more here in the next several weeks.
15: Yeah, it's been a lot of fun. You kind of leading the ship along here, and it's been fun, and we got a lot of baseball to go, partner.
0: Sounds good. Two games tomorrow, Cubs and Red Sox. We're going to make room for Zach's postgame show. Again, the final today, as the Cubs are in the playoffs. They have beaten Miami by a score of 2-1. And Zach will have more on the postgame show in just a moment. For our engineer, Paul Zarang, and Ron Coomer, and Zach Zaidman, it's Pat Hughes saying thanks for listening and goodbye from beautiful and historic Wrigley Field in Chicago. Again, the final today, Cubs 2, Marlins 1. 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
4: The W flag is flying high atop the historic center field scoreboard here at beautiful Wrigley Field on a historic Thursday afternoon here at the friendly confines. The Cubs have officially clinched a playoff berth. They beat Miami 2-1 to enter the 2026 MLB playoffs. Let's send it downstairs before we do anything else. Bruce Levine is with Pete Crow Armstrong.
5: All right, Zach, I'm here with Pete Crow Armstrong. Pete, can you put into words how much this means to you, what your team has done?
6: I mean, we got more baseball to play. That's what it means. It means we did what we could to get here and get another life to go compete and continue to compete this year. But, yeah, really nice. It's a really nice thing that we get to celebrate a culmination of the regular season, but again, I believe that this team's going to wake up tomorrow and be ready to go win the next 3 games.
5: Can you talk about the preparation of this team and yourself to get to this point? How much you put into this? You know, we see the numbers, and it's great that you're the first 40-40 guy in Cub history. But I've seen since spring training on the work that you guys put in every day. How much do you take of that being what this goal is all about?
6: Well, I mean, there's a lot of things that I appreciate and admire about my teammates, but one of those is absolutely the way that we work, and you know, the way that we work every day. There's never a question about that. So, there's never a question about that. So, that's just another thing that I admire about the people I get to share the 7-8 months of the year with.
5: Finally, what was that moment like at second base, with the entire stadium just applauding this great recognition for you and your goal?
6: Yeah, emotional. I love this fan base and this city so much. So that was the most emotion I think I've ever experienced on a baseball field, and it wasn't excitement, it wasn't relief, it wasn't anxiety, it wasn't any of that. It was definitely a sense of gratitude, and again, I've never been that close to tears on a baseball field. So that was one of the more special moments in my life, not because of what I accomplished, but because of how it, you know, how I was received.
5: Everyone from the Score, including me, congratulate you and hope to see you with 3 or 4 more of these. Thanks
6: y'all, appreciate it.
5: All right guys, now back to you, Zach.
4: Bruce, thank you. Pete Crow Armstrong becoming the 7th man in the history of Major League Baseball to join the 40-40 club. He walked in the first, promptly stole a base for the 40th of the season, becoming the first Cub to ever become a member of the 40-40 club. That's 40 home runs and 40 stolen bases. Only 6 other guys have done it in big league history prior to PCA reaching that special club here today at Wrigley Field. Cubs clinched. They're officially in. They beat Miami 2-1. This is the Old National Bank Cubs Radio postgame show, the official bank of the Chicago Cubs Radio Network. Seiya Suzuki had the game-tying home run in the 5th. Nico Horner, the go-ahead RBI single in the 6th. And the Cubs win 2-1, beating Miami to end the drama and officially clinch a playoff berth. Cubs find themselves at the moment a half game behind San Diego for that top wild card spot in the National League. Later on tonight, the Padres are playing the Dodgers in Los Angeles. 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They say it starts with pitching. You can't do a better job than Matthew Boyd did today. A quality start par excellence for Boyd. 7 innings, 1 run on 5 hits, 2 walks, 3 strikeouts. Boyd picks up the win in the clincher. He's now 10-5 on the year with a 3.91 ERA. Daniel Palencia got a hold, and Ryan Zephyrjohn with a 1-2-3 ninth for his 7th save of the year. 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You heard from the guy that's on a roll. That's Pete Crow Armstrong. He went 1-for-3 with a walk and that stolen base. His 40th of the year, PCA, now hitting .310 over his last 7 games with 3 home runs, 5 RBIs, and 3 stolen bases during that time. Cubs fans, register for the chance to unlock presale access to postseason tickets at Wrigley Field. 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Eligible fans will be entered into a random drawing to purchase tickets. Let's take a quick break. When we come back, the exciting highlights from the Cubs 2-1 postseason clinching victory here at Wrigley Field over Miami. Plus, we'll hear from so many more down inside a celebratory Cubs clubhouse with Bruce Levine. 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
5: All right, guys. Zach, I'm here with manager Craig Counsell. First of all, Craig, from me, all the people at The Score, and all the people that listen to Cub Radio, thank you so much for everything so far this year. We're hoping there's 3 or 4 more celebrations. What are your initial thoughts when you win this game?
10: Yeah, I mean, you know, it was a tough game. Like, it's been a tough season. And I think, you know, Nico, Alex used the word at the midway point of the season at the All-Star break. You know, we've become a calloused bunch. And that's not a, you know, crazy fun word, but calloused is what this team is. You know, we've been through a lot. It builds resilience, and that's what I think we've shown throughout the year. Not everything's gone right, you know, on the field, with the injuries, with having adjustments, with this weekend coming up in Boston, not everything's going right. But you figure out a way to get things done, and I think we've had to do that continuously throughout the year, is figure out a way to get things done, and we keep responding.
5: The greatest compliment I get, I try all year to talk to players about coaching staffs and the manager. they all say, every single one of them say, the consistency of you and the coaching staff helps them go out there every day and be the best version of themselves. Can you get a better compliment than that?
10: Yeah, I mean, I mean, that's you got to play to your strengths, you know what I mean? And I think that's the thing that I try to give to everybody. I think going through 30 major league seasons, you know, tells you that, like, there's going to be massive ups and downs, and you can't ride those ups and downs, because if you do, you'll burn out and you'll burn your players out. And so I think the players feel that from you, then they know they can respond correctly and in the right way on a daily basis.
5: This is a team, something to celebrate as a team, and it will be continuing going on, but you've been asked a million times about Pete Crow Armstrong. When you watch him at second base, as a baseball fan as well as his manager, what were your feelings when he hit the 40-40?
10: Well, I mean, I think the way that Pete's handled, like, the last 3 weeks of this has just been so impressive, right? Like, you know, the whole world knows he's trying to accomplish something, and he's accomplished an individual goal within a team context. He wasn't caught stealing once in this whole last 3 weeks of the season. And that part of it, he picked the right spots, he did it at the right times, he did it to put the team in a better position. He never did it just to get a base. And that's what it's all about. And I think that's shows Pete how much this kid gets it and how much he's growing up, and how rare of a baseball player he is.
5: You've had to answer questions about whether, who's going to pitch, when you're going to play. But the reality is, now that you're in, is the rest all, hey, we're a resilient team, we're going to win?
10: Yeah, it is. And I mean, you roll with it. And I think we know we're going to have to do that. And you almost look forward to it. It's like, just throw something in front of us. You know, that's just what it's going to be. Throw it in front of us, we'll figure it out.
5: Go enjoy this with the rest of your team. Thanks again for everything, and we'll see you in the World Series.
10: Thanks, Bruce. Appreciate it.
5: All right, Zach, now back to you, buddy.
4: 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You heard from Council there talking about all the different obstacles that the Cubs have had to overcome to get to this point, all the injuries with the starting rotation and then in the bullpen. And they found a way to get into the playoffs, but it's not done yet. You know, I know there's a lot of talk there that you heard about the World Series, but the Cubs still trying to get home field advantage in the wild card round of the playoffs. At the moment, they're a half game behind San Diego for that top wild card spot in the National League. Padres are in Los Angeles to take on the Dodgers tonight. Cubs beat Miami 2-1 here at Wrigley Field in the regular season home finale to clinch a playoff berth here in 2026. Suites and Premier Rentals are on sale for the 2027 season. Book now to secure your space for marquee matchups next year. Let's send it back downstairs where Bruce is with the president.
5: All right, Zach, I'm here with Jed Hoyer, the president of baseball operations. First of all, congratulations from me, the Score, everybody that works with you guys every single day. What does this mean to you?
11: I mean, I think the goal every year when you get to spring training is to make the playoffs. You can't do anything without making the playoffs, right? So that's the first goal. You got to achieve that. I think ultimately, like, this game is a marathon, and we were good enough in the marathon to make the postseason. Now we got to do well in the sprint. But the marathon part, we made the postseason, and now we have a ticket to the dance, and now we have a chance to keep playing for a long time.
5: You and Carter identified very good players, an outstanding manager, a great coaching staff. Then you have to sit back a lot and then try to piece things together as the season goes on. How much pride do you take in what you've been able to accomplish so far?
11: Yeah, you know, I said earlier, like, with Craig and the coaching staff, this is a really hard year. I mean, We spent the whole year, like, interchanging pitchers, injuries, making trades, waiver claims, guys from the minors. You know, these guys never had a stable situation at any point. And so the fact that we're here, I think, is really impressive. And we were very resilient throughout the year. I think that's the word that I would use. Throughout all these things, we played good baseball. The position playing group, really exceptional. I think a group that we're going to talk about for a lot of years, and obviously, you know, what Pete's done this year is just, you know, something, you know, legendary.
5: A lot of it started with you and Tom bringing Bregman in, right? It was a big commitment for a long time. But myself and a lot of people said, this is a step saying we're out to win a World Series. Is that an overstatement?
11: Yeah, he's a winner. I mean, look at his career. He does this every single year. I think that, you know, he struggled a little bit early in the season. I think everyone has seen the kind of player, the kind of impact he has, you know, the second half. And obviously we need him back in the lineup, and hopefully he can get back out there soon.
5: With the weather situation and all that stuff, does that go to the side now that you've accomplished your first goal and the winning the rest of the way take over?
11: We want to win every game, and we still have a chance to host, which is really important. But I do think it makes this flight a little bit easier. It makes the games tomorrow a little bit easier, knowing that, you know, okay, the first part's done. And it's going to be a weird weekend. I mean, it's going to be weird. We're going to, you know, play two games tomorrow. Who knows where we're playing the third game? Who knows where we're going after that? Back here, I hope, or somewhere else. So, you know, we got to be flexible, and I think we've done that all year.
5: Congratulations. Thanks for everything you guys do, and all the best of luck.
11: Thank you, Bruce.
5: All right, back to you, Zach.
4: Thank you. Much more coming up. This is the Old National Bank Cubs Radio Postgame Show, the official bank of the Chicago Cubs Radio Network. Cubs clinch. They beat Miami 2-1. They're officially in the playoffs. This is the score on the Northwestern Medicine Cubs Radio.
12: I'm Dan Patrick, and this is Above the Noise. The Falcons are a mess, but take a closer look at tonight's opponent, the Packers. They might not be that far behind. Yeah, they are 1-1, lead the NFL in penalties, though, struggled mightily in pass protection, and could be without 6 of their 10 highest-paid players. That's quite a list of problems for a team with Super Bowl aspirations. It's difficult to blame Green Bay for injuries. Nobody plans on losing that much talent early in the season. The Packers don't have much room for error. The NFC North, too competitive to spend September waiting for everybody to get healthy. Every game matters. Atlanta comes into tonight desperate to turn its season around. Green Bay should feel a similar sense of urgency. The Falcons might be getting most of the negative attention right now, but the Packers have problems on their own, and another loss tonight would make them considerably harder to ignore. I'm Dan Patrick, and this is Above the Noise. 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
4: Back at the celebratory Wrigley Field where the Cubs have clinched a playoff berth. Let's send it downstairs. Bruce Levine is in the clubhouse.
5: All right, Zach, I'm here with the Scorer's own Nico Horner. Congratulations. What does this feel like for you back-to-back years now?
6: It's very cool. I hope it's something that's never taken for granted. Obviously, this group has much higher aspirations and things to do, but it's so important to acknowledge every single person that's a part of making the playoffs happen, and today's a great part of that.
5: You drive in the winning run. It's not a surprise. You've been a part of the winning here for a long time, but how special is this day? How special is it to get to the playoffs after the work that starts in early February?
6: Absolutely. That's what today's an acknowledgement of. It's not a, you know, celebration of a completed everything goal, but it is something that you set out for from the start of day one in spring training, like you said. And it's great to do it at home. The scene out on the field after the game was a
14: a really beautiful thing, and you know, just hoping to be back here in the playoffs and give these fans more moments.
5: Nico, the ups and downs of the seasons, all the winning streaks, the long losing streak, does that just make you guys more road tough, able to move on, not worry about what happened yesterday? We always say in sports, it's not the day before, it's not the day after, it's that day. Your team seems to have personified that.
14: Yeah, on to the next, absolutely. I think, you know, this group's been through a lot between the pitching injuries that we had and losing streak, like you said, but, you know, all those things are a part of believing in yourself to be able to make it out the other side of it, and, you know, counts to emphasize that, and speaking to the team, and just how each celebration, as we keep going, gets that much better because of it. You know, it starts with tomorrow. We got two big games in Boston, and then a third game who knows where, and then we'll go from there.
5: So we've worn all of you guys out on PCA and his accomplishments, but you guys have never backed away from the specialness of it. What were your thoughts when you saw him at second base after he stole the 40th base, made the seventh 40-40 man in history?
14: Yeah, you know, it was a cool moment because it's at home. It was, first of all, it's so hard to steal a base when everyone knows that you're running, and so very, very impressive by him. And then just for him to steal that base, you know, and have that moment with the fans, you know, it was a celebration of 40-40, but it was a celebration to the fans for his entire season and for everything that he's given the team and the fan base and the MVP season as a whole. And to be able to do that at home and just for them to acknowledge him, it's a well-deserved and a cool moment.
5: Congratulations. And from everybody, all your teammates at the Score, we're rooting for you guys to go all the way. Hopefully you'll start that this weekend in a funky weekend series in Boston, Tampa, and wherever else the hell you play.
14: Absolutely. We'll make the most of it, and hopefully more celebrations.
5: All right. Thanks, Nico.
14: Thank you, Bruce.
5: All right, Zach, back to you.
4: Bruce, thank you. Don't miss David on Jared Payton talking Cubs baseball on Chicago Sports every weekday morning from 5:30 to 10 on 104.3 The Score and the Odyssey app. What a day here at Wrigley Field. Cubs are in. They clinch a playoff spot, beating Miami 2-1. Let's get to the highlights, right? The highlight show is sponsored by the Village of New Lenox, leading the way in residential and economic development. You know the storyline coming in. Cubs looking to clinch a playoff spot in their regular season home finale. Game three of their three-game set against Miami. Partly cloudy, 65 degrees at first pitch. Wind blowing in here at Wrigley Field. Bottom one, Pete Crow Armstrong, a leadoff walk. And then this.
15: He's got that big lead right now. He's going. The pitch inside. Throw to second. Not in time. 40-40 for Pete Crow Armstrong. Listen to this crowd.
16: He got a great jump. As you said, Patty, had a big lead. He got a great jump. No chance of throwing him out.
15: Standing ovation at Wrigley for Pete Crow Armstrong. Just one more reason he's going to be the most valuable player in the National League.
16: When you think of where Pete was in the middle of May and hitting eighth and ninth in the Cubs lineup to where he's at right now, absolutely incredible.
15: What a moment at Wrigley. The fans standing. And they continue roaring unabated. What a great moment.
4: Pete Crow Armstrong said it's as emotional as he's ever gotten on a baseball diamond, that moment that you just heard right there. We're going to call it the great play of the game. Sponsored by Great Clips, Great Haircuts. It's going to be great. Crow Armstrong, the first Cub to join the 40-40 club, the seventh to do it in Major League Baseball history. Wow. So scoreless game until the top of the third. A man on second for Jacob Marcy.
15: Next pitch, lined in a shallow center. It's in there for a base hit. Pete's going to throw home. Here comes the throw offline. And down to second goes the batter, Marcy. Scoring on the play is Navarrete. And Miami has taken a 1-0 lead.
4: Miami strikes first. Marcy giving the Marlins a 1-0 advantage after three. Bottom five, Cubs flex their muscles. Here's the 1-0. And a high fly ball hit to deep left center field. Back Marcy at the track, near the wall, gone! Tie ball game. Seiya Suzuki with a solo shot to left center. About halfway up the bleachers. And it's a 1-1 game. Cubs and Marlins here in the fifth for Seiya. That's home run number 26 on the year. The drive of the game, sponsored by McGrath Acura of Westmont. When you do the math, you'll choose McGrath. A 408-foot blast by Suzuki. 1-1, Cubs and Marlins after five. Bottom six, Ian Happ, a leadoff triple. Next up, Nico.
15: There's a line drive, base set to left. Cubs take the lead. Nico Horner delivers. Ian Happ scores. The crowd loves it.
4: 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Cubs were 0-for-8 with runners in scoring position before that clutch hit by Nico. 2-1 Cubs after six. Meantime, Matthew Boyd was fantastic today. 7 innings for the Cubs, a quality start. 1 run on 3 hits, 2 walks, 3 strikeouts. We're going to call Boyd the player of the game. Sponsored by ABOC, a bank built on a strong foundation. To the ninth we go. Ryan Zephyrjohn now pitching. You get a pop out and a ground out to start the frame. Then this.
15: The 2-2. Bounce back to the mound. Cubs are going to do it. Out number 3. The Cubs are in the playoffs. A bouncer right back to Zephyrjohn. He ran halfway to first, shoveled it to Bush, 1-2-3 inning, and for the 23rd time in the history of the Chicago Cubs, they're going to be playing postseason baseball.
4: Just an amazing moment as the Cubs are in. You heard Nico Horner tell Bruce earlier in the postgame show, never take these moments for granted. Cubs are in the postseason in back-to-back years. Now it's where do they stand come seating-wise in the postseason. Cubs beat the Marlins 2-1 today. At the moment, the Cubs are a half game behind San Diego for that top wildcard spot in the National League. The Padres and Dodgers play later tonight in Los Angeles. Cubs have 3 more games remaining in the regular season against the Boston Red Sox. We know that tomorrow their schedule will play a doubleheader at Fenway Park against the Red Sox. You've probably heard all about the weather issues in the Northeast. There's a possibility that after that doubleheader, if they're able to get it in tomorrow, the Cubs and Red Sox may have to move to another venue to finish off that series. But that's for later on. For now, they're celebrating inside the Cubs clubhouse as the Cubs officially clinch a postseason berth here in 2026. When we come back, the defensive play of the game. That's next on The Score and the Northwestern Medicine Cubs Radio Network.
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15: And the pitch on the way to Cerna, wrapped on the ground to short. Swanson goes to second. There's one. Nico to first for a double play. 6-4-3 inning-ending twin killing.
4: 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They're officially in the playoffs, beating Miami 2-1. 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
15: 1-2 pitch, swung on and missed. Beautiful changeup by Matthew Boyd. Ramirez out on strikes, kind of flailing at that pitch. Two down.
4: 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That's Cars with a K. To donate your car today, we're donating. You should, too. If it all starts with pitching, you can thank Matthew Boyd for today's performance. The Cubs starter, 7 innings, 1 run on 5 hits, 2 walks, 3 strikeouts, as he picks up his 10th win of the year with a quality start with a capital Q. Daniel Palencia had a hold, and Ryan Zephyrjohn picked up the save, a 1-2-3 ninth, to help the Cubs clinch a playoff berth. Pete Crow Armstrong joined the 40-40 club, first Cub to do it, just the 7th major leaguer in history to do it. PCA now with 45 home runs to go along with 40 stolen bases. Steal number 40 occurred in the first after PCA walked to lead off the game. He got a rousing standing ovation standing at second base after he stole that base. Seiya Suzuki hit a game-tying home run in the fifth, and Nico Horner, the go-ahead RBI single after an Ian Happ triple in the sixth inning, and that was that. Cubs win 2-1, beating Miami to officially enter the playoffs. Now it's about seeding, and the Cubs at the moment a half game behind San Diego for that number one wild card spot in the National League. It's pivotal because if you are the top wild card seed in the National League, it means home field advantage in the first round of the playoffs next week. And the Cubs own the tiebreaker with San Diego. They also own the tiebreaker with Philadelphia, right behind the Cubs in the wild card race at the moment. So it depends on what the Cubs are able to do this weekend against Boston, a pivotal weekend coming up, because anyone that's been to Wrigley Field knows how pivotal of a home field advantage this place can be for the Cubs. It is time now for the Injury Report Recap, sponsored by Illinois Bone and Joint Institute. 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We might see Alex Bregman this weekend against the Red Sox. Yes, Alex Bregman, who suffered multiple fractures in his left cheek last weekend after being hit by a foul ball in the on-deck circle in Cincinnati. But Bregman continues his progression, did some light running today, and it's a day-to-day thing with Bregman. So we'll wait and see if the Cubs are able to use him this weekend against Boston, which gets us to the next game preview. And that's where things get interesting. We know that as of right now, the Cubs are scheduled to play a doubleheader against the Red Sox at Fenway Park tomorrow. Game 1 begins at 12:05. Game 2 starts at 5:05. What we don't know is if they'll be able to complete those games because the forecast for Boston, there's a nor'easter, which means a really bad storm is headed to New England this weekend. So we don't know if the Cubs will be able to get those games in. If they do, there's no guarantee that they'll be able to play the game scheduled for Saturday in Boston. They may have to move to another location. Who knows? But that's part of the fun, right? As you heard Jed Hoyer and Craig Counsell talk about with Bruce earlier in this postgame show.

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